0: 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And now your host, Zach Zaidman.
1: Cubs are going for a third straight win. Hi, everyone. A pleasant good evening to you from Oracle Park in San Francisco. I'm Zach Zaidman. It's game two of a three-game set between the Cubs and Giants. Coming up, we'll hear from both Javier Assad and Craig Counsell. But first, our conversation with Coombs, sponsored by Yingling Traditional Lager, the oldest brewery in America. And we're joined now by Ron Coomer. Coom, the Cubs look good in last night's opener, a 5-1 victory, and now they're trying to win three in a row for the first time since their second 10-game winning streak, which ended on May 8th.
2: Yeah, kind of crazy, right, the whole situation. But, you know, it's the way it goes. And tonight you got Brownie on the bump, so you got a very good chance with him on the mound. As good as he has been in the last three starts, it's been really fun to watch for him. And the Cubs offense yesterday did their job and got a couple big hits, one by Michael Busch. So, the big three-run homer, and that was huge.
1: 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So you mentioned it, right-hander Ben Brown going for the Cubs. He's been the Cubs' hottest starter lately. Fellow right-hander Trevor McDonald pitches for the Giants.
2: See, his last three starts, he's got under a one ERA, and he has been lights out. And the whole key to me, from the hitter's perspective, strike one, strike two, on the attack with his pitches. When he gets ahead, now you get the chase of the knuckle curve. And, you know, and then all of a sudden, even the changeup, that's his fourth pitch, but you still get swing and miss because of it. So if he can attack again tonight and be strike one, strike two, and throw the knuckle curve for a strike early in the at-bat, he's going to be tough to hit again tonight. The other thing for the hitters with McDonald, he's one of those guys, two-seam fastball, but he likes to pitch up with it, not down. So it's one of those things where you've got to make sure you get the ball down in the zone with that two-seamer. The righties are going to see a lot of sweeping, big sweeping hooks because of his arm angle. Mm-hmm. You've got to be ready to attack the breaking ball that's thrown at you that breaks over the middle of the plate. If it starts out in the zone, it's going to be off the plate away. You've got to be able to lay off that pitch.
1: It is another beautiful early evening here by the bay in San Francisco. Sunny, 64 degrees. Coom, thank you. Coming up, what can Brown do for you? That's next on The Score and the Northwestern Medicine Cubs Radio Network.
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1: 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What makes us better makes you better. We say good evening to Score baseball insider Bruce Levine.
9: Although the concern about the Cubs is concentrated around the offense, any baseball person will tell you that pitching is 75% of the winning equation. The new ace of the staff appears to be Ben Brown, who takes the hill tonight against the Giants. Brown has a new outlook to pitching.
10: Physically, there's some different stuff. Mentally, physically, it's kind of all-encompassing. There's just a lot of things to get used to and to work on, and I wouldn't say like one role is harder than the other. I think they're just both different. So just getting used to the different role and pitching deeper into games and understanding that, you know, there's a lot of responsibility to go out there once a week and to pitch.
9: In 31 innings as a starter, Brown has given up 5 earned runs on 16 hits. His 4-1 strikeout to walk ratio is among the best in the majors. Brown does not feel he's a finished product.
10: Just work ethic. I'm going to continue to put my best foot forward, and there's going to be hard times, and there's going to be good times.
9: Zach, the knuckle curve was the out pitch last time out. Let's see if Brown diversifies his out pitch tonight.
1: We'll monitor it. Bruce, thank you. The Colorado Rockies come to Wrigley this Monday for the start of a 3-game series. Tickets still available at Cubs.com/tickets. Coming up, Saya sizzling next on The Score at the Northwestern Medicine Cubs.
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0: 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Local 130 plumbers get the job done right the first time. Seiya Suzuki is riding a 9-game hitting streak during which he's batting .333 with 3 home runs and 8 RBIs. Cold. Now, Ian Happ had that game-tying home run in Colorado, but he's just 3-for-22 over his last 7 games, a .136 average. Coming up, Asad Excellence. That's next on The Score and the Northwestern Medicine Cubs. Ready.
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0: 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In our Cubs conversation, right-hander Javier Asad has been lights out the last two times he's pitched, including last night's victory over the Giants. So with the help of interpreter Freddie Cabeto Jr., I asked Asad, how gratifying have the last two outings been?
4: Really happy, thankful to God, and thankful for the opportunity as well. You know, the results have shown, thankfully, we've worked towards it, and really happy with the results that we have had, for sure.
5: How do you do it? How do you go from the pen and be successful and throw 6-plus scoreless innings, and then the next start against the same team you're starting? Same result.
6: No, uno siempre se prepara, ¿no? Como siempre le he dicho, siempre va a estar uno listo y tratar de estar listo para la oportunidad que te den, ya sea abriendo, relevando.
4: You always try to stay ready. Always try to stay mentally ready. Always try to contribute to the team. And like I've always said, whatever opportunity, whatever the situation is, whether, you know, coming out of the bullpen or giving the opportunity to start the game, you always gotta stay ready. Gotta be prepared and gotta go out there and give it my absolute best.
5: Prepared is the key word. I was talking to your pitching coach, Tommy Hotovy, yesterday about what you mean to the Cubs. And he said the preparation. He's always ready no matter what he's being asked to do. Can you give us an idea of the preparation?
4: You know, so, like I said, preparation, it's an embodiment of many things, right? So the mental side of it, it's the going, you know, pregame, it's the shoulder work, whatever it is, those things all work together in conjunction for this. And, you know, the results have shown, for sure. So, you know, that's, you know, gotta prepare, and it's all there. It's all embodies it together.
5: Psychologically, how do you handle everything that's happened this season? From Iowa to the Cubs, and it seems like when you're on the mound, you do the job that needs to be done. So how do you handle it when you go from here to there, you're a bullpen man, you're a starter? How tough do you have to be mentally to do that?
4: You got to be mentally tough. You know, it's a tough game. It's a tough game, and there's a lot of decisions that are out of your control. Obviously, I want to be here, like to be here, right? But wherever it is, you always gotta, you know, have that, you know, be out there and do your best, and gotta be mentally prepared for it. So yeah, it's a tough sport, and you always gotta go out there and give it your best, and you know, like I said, a lot of decisions are not up to me. But have to be mentally.
5: It's a great point that you make, because I feel like you always, no matter what the results are, you always have to prove yourself to everybody else in the organization to get

0: continue to be up here. Who taught you that? Who's responsible for you being as mentally strong as you are?
1: No, en realidad que siempre se lo he agradecido a mi esposa, a mi familia, a mi papá, a mis padres, a mis siempre.
2: I'd say my wife, my family, my parents, my uncles. Like, you know, they've always been there for me wherever I'm at. So, you know, I know they're always going to be there for me, and they've always supported me. So I always keep that in mind. And then I do my job right to try to come out here and do my best. Like I said, a lot of things are out of my control. A lot of things are out of my control, but I know that working hard and doing what I have to do is the way that you stay here and you're here.
0: You get a lot of ground balls from your pitches. How much fun is it to know that you have the defense behind you that you do?
1: No, algo increíble, la verdad. Demasiada confianza.
2: It's great. It gives you a lot of confidence when you go out there, right? We got a great defense. We got like five gold glovers behind me. So yeah, they do a great job, and yeah, I notice, you know, notice what they do, and it's really, it gives you a lot of confidence when you go out there and pitch. So yeah, it gives you a lot of confidence and a lot of trust in those guys.
0: All right, you're a native of Mexico. Mexico just played in the World Cup, which is officially underway. We're going to talk a little soccer here in English. Tell me who's going to win the World Cup.
2: En inglés, que le diga quién va a ganar la Copa Mundial. Vamos a explicar un poquito de fútbol aquí.
1: México.
0: Good luck. Javi, thank you so much.
1: Thank you.
0: Great catching up with Javier Assad after last night's victory with the help of interpreter Freddy Cavetto Jr. The Cubs strongly encourage the use of all public transportation, especially CTA buses and trains, when traveling to Wrigley Field for all games. 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
0: Cubs Giants in San Francisco. 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Sip the fruity, candy-coated chaos. Council shares the latest on left-hander Matthew Boyd after yesterday's throwing session.
12: Yeah, I mean, everything was good. He's going to probably trending towards a bullpen early in the homestand. That's the next step.
13: Ben Brown, you know, the way that he has stepped up this season, it's kind of reminiscent of Cade last year, and especially when he was Cade this year. What can you say about when you have someone like him doing what he's doing? And even like you addressed after his last start, being careful because this is the most he's starting in a season.
12: Yeah, I mean, look, you know, we've obviously had significant pitching injuries this year, and that has, you know, created opportunity for people, and Ben's one of the guys that's taken advantage of that opportunity and done some really good things with it. You know, we're in a tough spot with our starters right now. I mean, we've had significant injuries, and some of those guys, you know, they're not coming back. So to have someone step forward on and to pitch at the level that he's pitched, that's meaningful and it's important.
14: We've seen Bruce's athleticism pay dividends as a first baseman since he moved there. Just what have you thought of how he's kind of evolved into kind of a solid athletic?
12: Yeah, I missed some of the first base plays yesterday, actually, so I apologize. Whoever asked that question, like literally two of the plays he was involved in, I was like on the phone.
14: Two more replays, yeah.
12: Yeah, so it's like,
14: they were great times.
12: I actually missed the plays.
14: But
12: this dugout's a little difficult, yeah. That thing right there, when I'm on the phone, I can't see anything,
14: right.
12: Yeah. Yeah, I mean, I think Michael. I thought this was going to happen. He's taken really well to first base. He's become a very good first baseman. It matters a lot to him how he plays defense, and he knows it's important. And I think the other players out there kind of. That's what having great defenders around you makes you feel like that I'm going to be a great defender, and he's excellent at it. So. Proud of where he's gone and what he's become as a first baseman.
14: What did you think of those plays once you saw them?
12: Was it your question yesterday?
14: No, it was Vinny's.
12: Sorry. So I'm sorry.
14: but I killed all the fun ones.
13: What do you think of that?
12: Actually, I went in the room after. I said, did Michael Bush make some great plays today? Because I whiffed on that one.
15: We didn't really talk about it post game last night, but you know, Colorado, you had a Colorado game, but like last night, you could maybe one of your best games in a while, start to finish. And fans are always looking for signs.
12: Yeah.
15: I don't know, Colorado last night, but every day's different. But would you agree last night real good game?
12: I think it would be good if each time we've won the last three times, somebody has asked that. I think if we can get past the point of people asking that, then we're in a good spot. That's when I think we'll be in a good spot.
15: That's a good point. Yeah. Yeah. You said that it wasn't really good.
12: It was just a boring good win, if that
15: in
12: makes
15: some
12: sense.
15: Ways,
12: like,
15: yeah,
12: we pitched good.
15: Ways, yeah.
12: We got a big home run.
15: That's what you want.
12: Yeah.
15: Good win.
12: No, I know exactly. It was just a normal win. Yeah.
0: Time now for the anthem here in San Francisco. Oh.

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0: 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I'm banking on Pete Crow Armstrong, who's hitting .392 over his last 12 games with 5 home runs. The pitching matchup is sponsored by Ziegler Subaru of Kenosha. 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Right-hander Ben Brown throwing for the Cubs 2-2, a 1.74 ERA. Fellow right-hander Trevor McDonald going for the Giants. He's 2-3 with a 4-plus ERA. It's time for baseball in San Francisco. 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
9: Swinging and drive, left field and deep. 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
9: Gone! Three-run homer, Ian Happ is going to be gone! Bush drives one in the air. This ball's got a chance. Gone!
13: Yeah, this is what you came here for. 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
14: Chicago Cubs baseball is on the air from Oracle Park in Northern California. It's time for game two of this three-game series between the Chicago Cubs and the San Francisco Giants. Good evening, everybody, along with former Cub and All-Star Ron Coomer. It's Pat Hughes reporting. Zach Zaitman is working alongside. We all thank you for joining us. And we are aware of the time zone change, so thank you for staying up late and listening to our broadcast tonight. Winning the series opener last evening by a score of 5-1, a strong outing by Javier Assad, a clutch three-run homer by Michael Busch doing the trick, and tonight the Cubs try to make it two in a row over the Giants and three in a row going back to the finale Thursday in Colorado against the Rockies. It's a beautiful early Saturday evening here in Northern California. Good crowd is expected. In fact, a sellout is possible. Starting pitchers are right-handers. It'll be Ben Brown going for the Cubs and Trevor McDonald starting for the Giants. Let's go ahead and get right to the starting lineups for tonight's game. 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Leading off for the Cubs tonight and playing center field, Pete Crow Armstrong. Alex Bregman is the designated hitter. Batting third and playing at first, Michael Busch. Seiya Suzuki is the cleanup man, Suzuki in right. Ian Happ is the left fielder. Nico Horner to bat sixth and play second base. Batting seventh over at third base, Pedro Ramirez. Ramirez batting seventh and playing at the hot corner. Miguel Amaya catching and batting ninth at shortstop, Dansby Swanson. Those are the Cubs. Here are the Giants. Luis Arraez leading off at second base. The Giants' designated hitter is Bryce Eldridge. Casey Schmidt in left field. Rafael Devers, the cleanup man, Devers at first base. Jung-Hoo Lee in right field. Willie Adames at shortstop. Matt Chapman to bat seventh and play third base. Drew Gilbert is the center fielder. And batting ninth and doing the Giants catching, Eric Haas, H-A-A-S. So there you have the lineups. The umpires have arrived. The umpires will be lined up in this manner tonight. Behind the plate, Tyler Jones, Clint Vondrak at first, Adam Hamery is the second base umpire, and Todd Tishner over at third. 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Beautiful warm evening. It's about 63 degrees here at game time. 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We are ready to go. Certainly a good percentage of Cub fans in the audience. Let's see if the Cubs can make it three in a row as they take on the Giants. We'll be back to get it started right after this on The Score and the Northwestern Medicine Cubs Radio Network.
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14: It's game time, and that makes it the perfect time for a flight by Yuengling. At just 2.6 carbs, 95 calories, and packed with flavor, Flight is the next generation of light beer from the oldest brewery in America. Look for Flight wherever you buy beer. Patrick, comes two in a row here, and as you were just saying in the open, a big swing of the bat by Michael Busch in the middle of the game, a three-run homer, and Javier Assad once again, twice in a week, throwing great baseball against a very good Giants lineup. Good pitching, good defense, and three-run homers. Those will win you a lot of ball games.
18: I think that Earl Weaver guy, he kind of liked that, didn't he? That was his combination. And
14: among others, some we can't repeat on Cubs
18: exactly
14: Radio.
18: Right.
14: Tonight, the Cubs look at Trevor McDonald, a right-hander. He is 3-2. Giants in their home uniforms, black shirts, orange numbers on their backs, white trousers with a black and orange stripe going down the side of the leg. Orange shoes, black hats, Cubs in their traveling uniforms, the dark blue shirts, red numbers on the Cubs' backs, gray trousers, blue hats and helmets, blue socks, and sleeves. Description sponsored by Benjamin Moore. On the field or the walls of your home, the right team and colors make all the difference. Official paint of the Chicago Cubs, Benjamin Moore. Ron, I know you do your scouting report for every game, and you watch the opposing pitcher who's going against the Cubs. Tonight, that right-hander is Trevor McDonald. What's the plan against him?
18: Well, McDonald is a rare guy in the sense that he throws that three-quarter delivery, so you know he's going to get good movement on his fastball, and his slider is going to have big movement or his breaking ball, but it's going to be somewhat flat and go across the zone to the righties. He pitches a lot like Matthew Boyd, Pat, with his two-seam fastball, but he doesn't use it as a sinker. He uses it up in the zone. So you got to make sure you get that fastball down to me. And for the right-handed hitter today, you've got if that breaking ball starts out at your front hip or your front shoulder, that's the one you want to hit. If it starts out in the zone, it's going to break down and away and out of the zone.
14: Cubs leadoff man is Pete Crow Armstrong. Leadoff man brought to you by Benny's Beverage Depot. First pitch hit in the air, deep left, back toward the fence. That ball is going to be gone. Pete Crow Armstrong with a leadoff home run to the opposite alley in left center. And you can hear the Cub fans here in San Francisco.
18: How about that? First pitch of the ball game, and Pete goes oppo. And I just said, McDonald likes to pitch up with that two-seamer. This one was not up, it was down. And Pete hammers this ball. This ball is smoked to the gap. Actually, I think it was a little cutter slider. But he hit it in a gap in left center out of the ballpark.
14: And now Alex Bregman, the batter, takes inside. For Crow Armstrong, home run number 12, RBI number 33. And Bregman, who had a hit last night in four at-bats, will swing and miss. Getting back to Benny's. The leadoff man presented by Benny's Beverage Depot with that leadoff home run by Pete Crow Armstrong. Benny's Beverage Depot donates $200 to service dog charities. If you can't find it at Benny's, it's probably not worth drinking. Boy, that's the way to raise a lid on a ball game. Here's the 1-1 driven towards center field, playable. Coming in as Gilbert makes the catch in short left center, and Bregman is out number one. And here comes Michael Busch.
18: Well, you talk about a demoralizing thing for a pitcher. You throw your first pitch of the game, and you get it hit out of the ballpark. You got to regroup quickly, don't you?
14: Yes, and Ron, I had just written down the note about an hour ago that in 39 innings of work this year, McDonald had only allowed three home runs.
18: Yeah.
14: So he has not yielded many gopher balls as Michael Busch fouls it at the plate 0-1. Not much room in foul territory here at beautiful Oracle Park. It's an unusual outfield that we have in this ballpark. And now the windup and the 0-1 pitch on the way to Busch. And he'll take a strike on the inside. It's only 309 down the line and right, but the wall is about 20 feet high. And then it gradually goes out to 365 straightaway right. Right center, the farthest part of the park, 15, in that little area way out in right center. And now the 0-2, Busch hits one in the air, right center field. That ball might get in the gap, and it will. It's going to bounce over the fence for a ground rule double, and the Giants going to break. Had that stayed in the yard, it might very well have been a triple run.
18: Yeah, this ball is well struck. It's a breaking ball, and this is that same pitch that Pete hit out of the ballpark to left center. This one comes more inner part of the plate to Micah, and he hammers this ball, and it bounces in that deep part of the ballpark out by that 415 mark on the track and bounces out of the park.
14: Doubles by the Cubs, sponsored by Southwest Airlines. Reliable, comfortable, convenient, Southwest just makes sense. And here's Seiya Suzuki. He takes a wild pitch. And going to third is Michael Busch. So the Cubs have a good chance to get another run right now. Ron, what's the at-bat going to be like for Suzuki?
18: Well, now you can see the Giants right away. They're playing the infield in. So you're just going to look for a pitch, if you're Suzuki, that you can just hammer to the middle of the park up in the air and drive in that second run. That last pitch by McDonald, he pulled that fastball. That had to be 4 feet out of the zone away.
14: A very wild pitch indeed. Here comes the 1-0 pitch now to Suzuki. And he'll check his swing and take down low 2-0. Busch the runner at third. Cubs lead 1-0. Such a plus on the road when you can have a big top of the first. And now the 2-0 on the way. And Suzuki takes down low. Green light or not?
18: I would say yes. He swung, I believe it was 2 days ago, at a 3-0 pitch. I like it. I've always been a fan. When you're going to get a, when the count is in your favor and you know you're going to get a good pitch to hit, why not be swinging?
14: Again, the infield in, the 3-0. And he's taking ball four down low. Three of the first four Cubs have reached. Pete Crow Armstrong led off the game with a home run. By the way, Zach Zabeman points out that is his first career leadoff home run, which surprises me.
18: Yeah. Well, he hasn't hit a lot of leadoff for the Cubs. I'm sure he did, you know, getting to the big leagues, he did it a lot. But, you know, he started out hitting down in the lineup a little bit, but not anymore.
14: Here is Ian Happ. Now the infield backs up and plays normal depth. First and third, one away. Happ batting left-handed. And Ian will take down low for a ball. It's an RBI spot. What's the approach?
18: I think same thing that we did with, we were talking out with Saya. You're looking for a ball up and out over the plate that you can drive from right center to left center and get the ball elevated to drive in a run. That Frisco's corners are in, and they'll take the ball. Wherever the ball takes them, they'll throw either home or to second for a double play. See if you can hit one in the outfield or hit one in the gap.
14: Happ takes low and inside. Now, he should get something to hit here. You wouldn't think, after he just walked a man, that he would want to go 3-0 on Happ.
18: Yeah, and now the catcher, Haas, is going to go to the monitor. The whole infield's going to go out there and talk to him. Donald really struggling here in the early going after the first pitch homer.
14: He came in with a record of 3-2. He's relatively inexperienced, Ron. This is only his 10th major league start.
18: And that, like we said, that will rattle you. You throw your first pitch of the game, and it gets hit out of the ballpark. It has not been good for him since.
14: Again, the infield back. It's 2-0 on Happ. Cubs lead 1-0, have runners at first and third. And now let's see if Ian gets something to hammer on 2-0. One away in the inning. The stretch and the delivery. Ground ball toward short. It is picked by Adama, steps on the bag, throws the first double play, and that ends the inning. Cubs settle for one run on two hits, leave one after a half. Cubs are on the board, leading 1-0 over the Giants. On the score and the Northwestern Medicine Cubs Radio.
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0: Right-hander facing Luis Arraez. And the first pitch to Arraez is high. As you think about Brown facing these Giants tonight, Ron, what's on your mind?
1: Be on the attack with your pitches. Just do the exact same thing he has been doing his last three starts.
0: Arraez takes low and in, 2-0.
1: He's been ahead in most of his, most of the counts against the hitters. And he's thrown the fastball and the knuckle curve for strikes early. And then the put-away pitch can be, that knuckle curve or the other pitches.
0: Line drive, nice catch by Bush. A lunging move by the first baseman toward the first baseline. Caught that ball inches off the dirt. As he kind of sprawled in the dirt, he's okay and made a very nice play. There's a lot more hook on those balls sometimes than you can tell from upstairs, Ron.
1: Yeah, that one in particular. That one, Arraez went out around it and really hooked it. At Bushy, that looked like a slap shot and a save. Where's our friend Pat Foley with that call?
0: Bryce Eldridge will take outside for a ball. Hey, you played some first base. You know those balls hit by left-handed batters.
1: Oh, yeah. You get that ball smoked at you, and it is not an easy catch. Bushy's made some really good plays this series.
0: Here's a liner foul down the line and right. Fans still filing in. We had a sellout crowd of 38,000 last night. And I'm told we're going to be in that same neighborhood tonight.
1: Well, we are in your hometown area. You grew up around here, so I expect at least two or three sections full of Hughes family.
0: Two balls and a strike. If you gathered all the Hugheses from all over the world, they might make up one section here.
1: Oh, I don't know about that.
0: Here comes the 2-1 pitch on the way. Line drive down the line and right. Trouble. Fair ball bouncing into the corner off the 309 sign. Fielded by Suzuki. His throw to second. A good throw. And he's going to be out. What a throw by Seiya Suzuki. From the corner and right. A one-hop strike to Swanson. He put the tag on the sliding Bryce Eldridge, and that is out number two. The Giants are going to challenge the call, maybe. Nope, they're not. What a throw.
1: A very good throw, and that goes right back to what we were talking about in game one of this series, where Suzuki can play in the gap, but that wall is so short down in the corner that you can get to the ball in a hurry. And the Cubs were fortunate. The ball actually hit the 309 sign and kicked right to Seiya, who made a great throw.
0: Fly ball to left, right there is Happ to make the catch. And the inning comes to an end. Giants do not score. They had a hit, but do not leave anybody. And at the end of one, Cubs 1, Giants nothing on the score. And the Northwestern Medicine Cubs Radio Network.
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8: Top two in San Francisco. The Cubs leading the Giants 1-0. The second inning is brought to you by Sea Glass Wines, delivering crisp, refreshing flavors that hit every time. Huh?
0: Rafael Devers. We'll lead off the bottom of the first inning as we go to the top bottom of the second, I should say. Top of the second, Nico Horner leads it off for the Cubs. Horner, Ramirez, and Amaya against the right-hander McDonald. Here comes the 1-0, and Nico takes a strike.
1: Now, we had a lot of action in that first inning, partner, both sides. We didn't get our read in. The first inning was powered by Invesco QQQ, just in case you were wondering. Let's rethink possibility. Invesco Distributors Incorporated.
0: Nico drove in a run last night despite going 0 for 3. I look for him to break out of this little mini slump that he's in.
1: Yeah.
0: He's hitting in a lot of bad luck of late. Here's a smash foul toward third. He's just too good of a hitter to be down in the 240s.
1: Yeah, I would agree. He's, you know, he got a little pull conscious and start pulling a lot of balls, and that's not like him. You know, to me, you stick with what you're great at, and he's a great spray hitter that's trying to pull a few more balls, not turn into a pull hitter. And I think he got a little bit away from who he really is and what's made him a great hitter in the big leagues. And I think he's starting to get back to where he was.
0: 2-2 pitch, strike three call. Nico's going to challenge that call.
9: The pitcher called a strike. The batter challenged.
0: By home plate umpire Tyler Jones. Nico thought it was wide. We will watch the video right now. Nope, it's a strike.
9: Chicago has one challenge remaining.
0: Cubs lose one of their challenges in the top of the second inning. And the batter is Pedro Ramirez.
1: See, that's the pitch by McDonald. I told you about that movement that he gets on his two-seam fastball. This one starts out well off the plate away and comes back to the outside corner.
0: Ramirez, switch hitter, batting left-handed. He'll take outside.
1: Now, feel like a Bosch prediction brought to you by Bosch Power Tools. Feel like a Bosch. Now, we asked Zach to do the Boshing.
0: Here's a drive toward left center. Pretty well hit. Back toward the left center field fence. That ball bounces off the wall. And Ramirez will have a stand-up double. He's not a big guy, Ron, but he's got some pop.
1: Yeah, he showed it in spring training. He drove the ball in the gaps, hits the balls out of the ballpark, and it's just a little off-speed pitch up and out over the plate, and he just hammers this ball into the gap in left center. Short hops the wall, so another great start here in the second for the Cubs.
0: All three Cubs hits are extra base knocks. A homer by PCA and doubles by Bush and now Ramirez, and here is Amaya. One away and a man at second. Breaking ball outside, backhanded skillfully by Haas.
1: Now, Zach has been on a roll with the boshing, and we're just wondering if he wanted to do some, if he's feeling like a Bosch today.
0: It's almost mandatory, I would say.
1: I think if we told the manager he didn't want to do it after winning two in a row, he might get boshed.
0: Here's the 1-0, a swing and a miss by Amaya.
1: What do you think, Zach?
10: All right, fair enough. I think the Cubs are going to do exactly what they did last night. I think we're looking at five more runs at least in tonight's ball game. I think the offense is going to get going here.
1: I like it. Very nice.
0: Cubs have one run in already, leading 1-0 in the second. And here's Amaya taking inside. Cubs need some productivity from the bottom part of the order. And we're getting production from all over the lineup early in the year, not so much lately. Now the 2-1 from the Giants' right-hander McDonald. And this ball is bounced foul toward third. All of the field now is in the shade. San Francisco Bay, beautiful. Dark blue visible out beyond the right and right center field fence. Picturesque. And we have a day game here tomorrow. It's, I think, at its most glorious during the daytime. Here's the 2-2. Amaya taps it foul toward third.
1: Yeah, I would agree with you. You'd be hard-pressed to find a prettier view in any stadium around the world than you have right here. I mean, we have a great one in Chicago at Wrigley, you know, looking over downtown and the lake and just the neighborhood, but well, you're right on the ocean here. This is some kind of pretty.
0: Two balls, two strikes on Amaya. The lead by Ramirez down at second base. Cubs threatening. The 2-2. Tapped slowly toward third. That's going to be rolling foul. Chapman was going to let it go, and he let it roll foul. It trickled into foul ground about 80 feet up the stripe.
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0: The lights have been on, of course, since game time, and they have not yet started to really take full effect. With the lights on, tonight's game is powered by ComEd. Keep an eye on the pitch count of McDonald. He's up to 27 after an inning and a third. Amaya has the feet spread wide apart, wider than shoulder width. And now the 2-2 to Miguel. And he'll take just outside. He's really making him work.
1: Yeah, the fastball, he just pulled across the zone again. They didn't get that run back to the strike zone. 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Playing Amaya around to pull in the outfield.
0: Here's a looping liner towards center. It's going to be caught by the center fielder, Gilbert. And that's out number two. Little humpback line drive. Gilbert ran in and made the catch at about knee level. Holding at second on the play is the runner, Ramirez. And now it's going to be up to Dansby Swanson.
1: And this at bat, let's see if Dansby, you know he's going to get some sliders or that breaking ball in this at bat. See if he can get one that starts out at his front hip and breaks over the plate. If you chase the one that starts out in the strike zone, it's going to be well out of the strike zone.
0: Dansby will take a strike.
1: That's the breaking ball. That one started out at his front hip and hit the outer third of the strike zone.
0: Dansby desperately trying to get some hits here lately. His average at 180. He does have 7 home runs. And right now, he would love to get an RBI. Curveball is outside 1-1.
1: Seen back-to-back sliders in this at-bat. One in the zone, one off the plate away.
0: The lead down at second by the Cubs, Pedro Ramirez. Swanson swings and misses. A lot of swings with no contact lately for Dansby.
1: Getting a lot of breaking balls, and you just got to eventually, you know, just kind of sit on that breaking ball. And if it's a strike, you got to be on that speed.
0: Now the 1-2, fastball just up and in, didn't miss by much. 2-2. Cubs trying to add to their 1-0 lead here in the top of inning number two. With two down, a 2-2 stretch, and the pitch. Check swing, did he go? Yes, he did. Strike three. Swanson chasing a curve, tried to check, couldn't do it. Cubs squander a one-out double by Ramirez. Middle of inning number two, Cubs 1-0 on the score. And the Northwestern Medicine Cubs radio.
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10: 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Huh?
0: All right, Zach, thank you. Bottom of inning number 2, Ben Brown working on Rafael Devers. First pitch missed for a ball. Brown always works from a stretch. He comes set. The big, tall right-hander fires. That ball's pulled fair past the diving Bush down the right field line. Bouncing and staying by the sidewall, it's going to be a double for Devers. Hot smash. Bush was kind of playing on the line, just couldn't get there fast enough.
1: Now this ball well struck, and you know, here in the first four hitters of this ball game, you can definitely see the trend of what they're trying to do to Ben Brown. They are going to be on the attack in the first two pitches. They know he's trying to throw strike one, strike two. And they're going to get a fastball to hit. They're swinging right away.
0: So leadoff double for Devers. Jung-Hoo Lee, the batter. This is a very good hitter, hitting a solid 333 with three home runs, 24 driven in. He was nothing for three in the series opener last night. The lead by Devers at second. The tall Cubs right-hander fires. Driven toward right center. Well hit, but it's playable for Suzuki. He'll grab it. Tagging and going to third is Devers. The throw to third, not in time. Suzuki made a good throw, but just slightly up the third baseline. And now the Giants with a man at third and only one away.
1: That throw got about halfway to third, and I thought, oh, this has got a chance of getting him. Devers, you know, I would say with just average speed in the big leagues. Not a speedster, but not slow either. But Suzuki, as you said, Pat, made a good throw. One hop to third base, just a couple feet offline.
0: Interesting here, Ron. Cubs bring the infield in with Willie Adames batting. Cubs lead 1-0, second inning. Here's a fly ball, shallow center, not very deep. Horner going out and calling, grabbing, and quickly throws toward the plate. Holding at third is Devers. Nico always very alert. You could tell just by his footwork, Ron, as soon as he was catching it, he was thinking about making the throw if necessary.
1: Yeah, the whole idea of that play as the infielder is you go out and you go past the point of where you really want to catch the ball or where you normally would. So that way, to your point, now you catch it and now you can get your momentum going back towards home plate and make that strong throw instead of your momentum going towards the outfield. Nice play by Nico.
0: Matt Chapman, the batter, takes a strike. A leadoff double by Devers, but now he is at third with two down. Chapman, a 260 hitter, nothing for two last night. He's got some pop. Here comes the 0-1, and that's going to be a strike. Brown with a record of 2-1 and an excellent ERA of 1.74 before tonight. Striking out about a man per inning. Here's the pitch. Swing and a miss, and he strikes out Chapman right here. Ben Brown gives up a leadoff double, but no runs come in to score. We go to the third inning. Cubs 1, Giants nothing. On the score in the Northwestern Medicine Cubs Radio Network.
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0: Okay, Zach. We are going to play the Benny's Beverage Depot attendance game here during this third inning. Pete hit the game's first pitch for a home run over the left center field fence. This time he takes the first pitch high and inside, ball one. Pete now with 12 home runs. Ian Happ leads the team with 15. PCA with 33 RBIs. He lines one down the right field line. That's going to be a fair ball. Bouncing in the corner, Pete's going to have a double. Diving into second safely. Lee had to wait before it hit the wall and bounced to him in right. Not a close play at second. So Pete Crow Armstrong halfway to the cycle, and we're only in the top of inning number three.
1: Well, this looks like an off-speed pitch away from Pete, and he just goes out and hooks it. It's that little 15 love shot over the first baseman's head, and it goes right down into the corner. And Pete easily in for a double.
0: Here's Alex Bregman. And a pitch to Alex is a strike.
1: You know, I always love when you see a young hitter, they get something away, and they hammer it the opposite field, and like he did, a home run for the first pitch of the game. Then he gets another pitch, an off-speed pitch away, and he hooks it down the right field line. Where do you pitch him now?
0: A little confusion there, you know, huh?
1: It's great swings.
0: Deep fly ball to left. Going back is Schmidt on the track now. Makes the catch just shy of the track. Pete tagging and hustling into third with a head first slide. He's probably the only guy in the stadium that could have moved up on that fly ball. The throw slightly offline, and Pete diving in head first just ahead of the tag.
1: And I'll say this, Schmidt did not, you know, loaf after this ball. He got behind it and came up throwing. He knew Pete was tagging, and they still couldn't get him. Great base running by Pete Crow Armstrong.
0: Cubs can add to their 1-0 lead now. Infield in, Michael Bush the batter. The stretch by the right-hander McDonald, and the pitch is high. Let's talk about this at bat, Ron, as there's going to be a challenge on that pitch. The Giants thought it was a strike. They'll challenge.
1: Ball strike challenge sponsored by Northwestern Medicine.
9: San Francisco has one challenge remaining.
1: I think you're looking for this ball up and out over the plate somewhat in the zone, but you really want to drive this ball left center is kind of your aiming point, and if you get a pitch to pull, you want to make sure you get it elevated.
0: 1-0 on the left-handed batting Bush. And the pitch to Michael, low, throw to third, diving back in is Pete Crow Armstrong. Chapman, the third baseman, is this pitch going to be challenged?
9: The batter is challenging.
0: Yeah, the batter is challenging now. Bush thought it was inside.
1: Ball strike challenges sponsored by Northwestern Medicine.
9: The pitch was a strike. Wow. Chicago was out of challenges.
0: So the Cubs lose their challenge for the rest of the game. We're only in the third inning.
1: That just goes back to the movement on the fastball of McDonald.
0: 1-0 Cubs, one away, top of the third. 1-1 the count on Bush. The left-handed batter waits, and now time called.

0: And that's why they're staying in with that pitch. Michael wants something out over the plate.
1: This pitch dips down low, 2-2. Bush had the three-run homer in the fifth inning last night. It turned out to be the single biggest play of the game. And the Cubs' victory last night. Here's the stretch. And the pitch on the way. 2-2. Swing and a foul off to the left out of play. Pretty good pitch. He fought it off.
0: Great protection of the strike zone by Michael. Wind blowing out tonight here in San Francisco, and it's blowing out pretty strong to right center field.
1: And now the 2-2. Pulled foul on the ground toward first. This is an RBI spot, Ron. Plain and simple. You're a middle of the order hitter. There's one away and a teammate at third.
0: Yeah, you're doing your very best to put this ball in play and get it up over the infield is what you're really hoping to do.
1: And the 2-2. Off speed and outside. Didn't miss by much. 3-2 with Suzuki on deck.
0: It's turning into a pretty good battle between McDonald and Bush. Pete Kerr Armstrong at third will be going on contact. Bushy hits this ball.
1: Payoff pitch, low and inside, a walk. Bush gets on. Cubs have men at the corners with one away for Seiya Suzuki. Kind of got the feeling he was working around Bush, and it didn't really bother him if he walked him.
0: Yeah, he definitely was not on the attack, that's for sure. He threw some pitches away, threw some pitches in. If Michael wanted to pull that inside fastball, he was going to let him. But Michael with a very good at-bat.
1: Now Suzuki with men at first and third, and the infield back fouls it away, 0-1. Walks by Cubs batters. Those are always significant because they improve your scoring chances. 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Remember, a walk is free. A DUI is not. Drive sober or get pulled over. Now the 0-1. And Suzuki takes down low for a ball. 1-1.
0: Huge hole on the right side of the infield. Arise, the second baseman, playing right in behind the bag at second. And obviously Devers is holding Michael Bush on at first.
1: The 1-1, it floats outside, off-speed pitch, 2-1.
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1: Kerr Armstrong at third, Bush at first. Line drive, base hit, left center field, a run is in. Bush will stop at second. Pete Kerr Armstrong scores. Clutch run scoring single by Seiya Suzuki. Cubs lead 2-0.
0: Nice at bat by Seiya. Didn't chase the pitch down and got one breaking ball up in the zone and got it elevated. And you hit that top spin lob over the infield. Very nice. Cubs up 2-0. Some very good situational hitting by the Cubs.
1: A 10-game hitting streak now for Seiya Suzuki. Thanks to Zach Zaidman for that note. And here is Ian Happ with men at first and second. Happ, the switch hitter, batting left-handed. Takes low and inside for a ball. Thinking about Pete Kerr Armstrong, he's led off two different innings, each time with an extra base knock. The homer in the first put the Cubs on the board, and then the double here in the third. I'll finish this thought in a minute. Here comes the 1-0 pitch. And it's swung on and missed by Happ. If you give up a double to the leadoff batter in an inning, you are in for a very long half inning.
0: Yep, there's no doubt.
1: You've got to work on every single pitch, especially when it's the leadoff man. You got the middle of the order guys following. Let's see if Happ now can drive in a run. Here comes the 1-1. Fastball strike on the inside corner. Happ didn't like the call. Happ wrapped into an inning-ending double play in the first.

0: comes here out of their challenges. And now the 1-2 from the Giants' right-hander. Swung on and fouled at the plate. Happ just did make contact.
1: Pretty good changeup by McDonald, and you're right, he just barely got a piece of it. Coming to you live all season long from the Invesco QQQ broadcast booth, proud partner of the Chicago Cubs.
0: Bush out at second. Suzuki at first, a run in the bank. A ball and two strikes on Ian Happ. McDonald now taking a lot more time in between pitches. And now the 1-2. Off speed, low and away, and it's 2-2. And you wonder if a little fatigue might start to creep in after so many pitches in this half inning.
1: Well, so many pitches and also all the traffic and stress of the first three innings.
0: The set for the 2-2. Here it comes. Happ hits it in the air, foul, slicing out of play down the left field line. Just glancing around, a lot of blue shirts and jerseys and hats. You can tell the Cubs fans are making a lot of noise when the Cubs score runs in this series.
1: We saw a ton of them walking around downtown San Francisco today.
0: 2-2, bouncing ball to short. The throw to second will be in time, and the ball is bobbled out at second. But they still get the man out at second base. Runners end up at first and third. Arias was late getting over, and safe at first is Ian Happ. Safe at third is Michael Bush. And let's see if Suzuki is called out at second, or did they not have control of the ball?
1: They're gonna challenge this play at second base that Arias never had control of the ball. They ruled at second by Adam Hamery that he dropped the ball in the transfer. He controlled the ball, then going to the glove to hand with the ball. That's where the drop was. I don't necessarily agree. I have only seen one quick view of it, but it never looked like he really controlled the baseball. We will see how we're going to get a pretty good view. I think he's going to be out at second. I do think he caught it, took a step, hit the bag. Although I said something like that yesterday and it went the opposite way. I hope I'm wrong.
0: Manager challenges and instant replays. The initial call stands. They might want to upgrade their equipment with which they make the announcement. Manager challenges and instant replays. Taking a second look, a second opinion is always a good idea. I've already given my second opinion on their equipment.
1: Yeah.
0: Get yours at Northwestern Medicine. Okay. Two outs. Runners at first and third, and here is Nico Horner batting. And the pitch to Nico is in there for a strike. First and third, two down. This would be a good time for Nico to get a base hit.
1: Got a pretty good hole on that right side once again. See if he can take one of these sliders and shoot it the other way.
0: Throw to first, not in time. Diving back in is Happ. Boy, look at the gap in right center between Gilbert and Lee. You could land a small plane in right center, especially with that 415 sign in deep right center. Here comes the 0-1. On the way, Nico will take low and inside. A laborious half inning for Trevor McDonald. He's up to 60, or is that 59 pitches?
1: 59 pitches right now.
0: So he'll be lucky to go five innings at this pace. He's ready for the 1-1. And Nico hits a little dribbler foul. And the count 1-2.
1: Third inning is brought to you by Consumers Credit Union. People in your corner who stand up for you wherever you go. Consumers Credit Union.
0: Ron, you've seen just about every at-bat Nico's ever had.
1: Yeah.
0: Get some advice from you after this 1-2 pitch, if the inning continues. Time called. What quick advice would you give him?
1: I would say get back to what you do the very best, and that's use the other side of the field. Mm-hmm. And, you know, when they make a mistake, pull the ball. But you have done such a great job of being one of the league's leading hitters, hitting the ball back through the middle and the other way. That's your strength. You don't want to give up your strength for something else.
0: The runner at first takes off, and the throw goes into center field, and a run scores. Cubs get a huge break. Hap running, and Bush comes in to score from third. The throw went down to second. Nobody covering the back, but Rice ran over the second baseman, backhanded the ball on one hop, but he was on the edge of the outfield grass, and scoring on a very bizarre play is Michael Bush, and the Cubs now lead 3-0.
1: Now, that's just confusion on what you're going to do in the steal situation.
0: Nico bangs it foul off to the right out of play.
1: The middle infielders were assuming you were not going to throw down and you're going to hold your ground in the position. The catcher coming up and just firing, and Arise, because he's playing right up the middle, ends up catching this ball in the outfield grass. Bizarre play.
0: A double steal credited for the Cubs, Bush and Happ. And now Nico takes a wild pitch. What a crazy inning this is turning out to be. Advancing to third on the wild pitch is Happ. And the Cubs' lead is 3-0. A man at third now with two down. And let's see if Nico can drive in another run.
1: This pitch just pulled. This looks like maybe a cutter. Something spinning away from Horner. But this ball is way out in the opposite batter's box. I mean, the catcher couldn't jump out and catch the ball. That's how much it missed the strike zone by.
0: Nico waits for the 2-2 and pops it up foul and out of play. Double steal, stolen bases by the Chicago Cubs, powered by Arturo Tire. Since it's a double steal, Cubs steals powered by Arturo Tire. Now the 2-2. A stretch by the right-hander. Nico hits a bouncing ball toward right, slowly hit. The first baseman will make the play unassisted as Devers grabbed that ball and ran and did some quick little choppy steps to avoid colliding with the batter. And there was no collision and the inning is over. A strange inning, but a good inning for the Cubs. They score twice on two hits. There were two stolen bases, a wild pitch, and one left. We go to the bottom of the third, Cubs 3. Giants nothing on the score, and the Northwestern Medicine Cubs Radio Network.
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6: It's nothing. It's sunny and 61 degrees. 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Pat?
0: Drew Gilbert first up for San Francisco, Zach. Left-handed batting outfielder. Gilbert hitting 226 and takes a strike. Now, that's the idea for Ben Brown. You got the lead now, three runs. You want to throw strikes.
1: Yep, beyond the attack.
0: Big, tall right-hander comes back 0-1 and misses upstairs. Looking at some of Ben's numbers before the game, very impressive. About 34 hits allowed in his 57 innings of work. Mm-hmm. The next offering just outside and high, 2-1. About just only one home run allowed in 57 innings all year, Ron.
1: Yeah, that works. Last three starts he's had, his ERA is under one. You could go down the list of stats. He's just, all of them are good.
0: Striking out a man per inning. Walking fewer than three for every nine innings of work. That's certainly acceptable. And now the 3-1, and it's ball four. Now, he did not want to do that. Not right after his team gave him a three-run lead. The number eight hitter hitting 226 gets the free ride before Eric Haas bats, 10 for ID. 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
0: Eric Haas hitting 234, takes inside for a ball. Haas hitting in the number nine spot. He has four home runs, so he's got some pop. Gilbert being held by Bush at first. Cubs lead 3-0 here in the bottom of the third. Brown's pitch, check swing, did he go? No swing, says first base umpire Clint Vondrak. Let's play the Benny's Beverage Depot attendance game. If you can't find it at Benny's, it's probably not worth drinking. 38,000 last night. Similar, I would say, this evening. There's a strike, 2-1. I'll get us going with 37,873. 37,873.
1: 37,500, I will say.
0: The 2-1. Check swing ground ball toward first, foul. And it's 2-2.
6: I will go 38,100.
0: Now, Zach, are you basing that on last night's attendance, which was right in that exact same neighborhood?
6: Yes.
0: Okay.
6: 100%.
0: Okay. Two balls and two strikes on Eric Haas. Brown really has emerged quite pleasantly this year, Ron. He's made great strides in his young career. Wants to keep that going. Here's the 2-2 pitch. Fly ball right field. Long run over toward the line. Suzuki dives and makes a sensational catch. What a play by Seiya after a long ride, or a long run. He slid on the dirt portion over near the right field line, right near the grandstand, and made a splendid play.
1: But it's a really difficult catch because you're running as hard as you can run, and you go into a slide because you're going to get to that side wall, and you reach out in a slide and make a great catch. Second really nice play that Suzuki has made in this ball game through a runner out from the right field corner, and now a great sliding catch.
0: So instead of two men on with nobody out, one away and a man still at first. And Luis Arraez takes ball one. Big tall right-hander fires. There's going to be a pitch outside. Didn't miss by much. 2-0. Day game tomorrow. It'll be the series finale. Cubs will be home Monday night to take on Colorado. Here's the pitch. Hit in the air, pretty well hit to right. Going back, Suzuki, it's over his head and off the wall. Pete Carr-Armstrong has to come over and back it up. It's going to drive in a run, and Arise goes to third. A triple by Luis Arise off that brick wall in deep right center. It caromed more towards center than either PCA or Suzuki anticipated. And the Giants get a run, and they have a man at third, and now it's a 3-1 Cubs lead.
1: Now, for the right fielder, you got no chance. You go back, and Suzuki stays away from the wall, but the wall comes to a corner, and it's going either direction, but not going to bounce back at you, and it hits the side of the wall that shoots the ball towards the center field wall. Nothing he can do, and the ball, Pete has to go chase it down. Very difficult play, and Rise easily end up at third.
0: So the Cub lead now is 3-1. Here's a swing and a miss by Bryce Eldridge. Ben could use a strikeout right now with the infield back and a man at third with only one away. Cub lead is 3-1. The next pitch dips down low. Tomorrow's pitchers in the finale, Colin Ray against Logan Webb. Battle of right-handers. It starts at 3:10 Central Time. Now the 2-1. Down low. He's lost a little of his command here in the inning. Walk the leadoff batter. Let's see if he can come back and get Eldridge, a tough left-handed batter. Hitting 323. And the pitch on the way. Driven foul off to the left out of play.
1: That's good fastball, 97 miles an hour. Threw that one right past Eldridge.
0: Eldridge waits for Brown. And the pitch. Just a little bit low. And the Cubs can't challenge. That's ball four. Right near the knees, haven't seen a replay yet, but it's a base on balls. The Cubs are out of challenges.
1: Yeah, this pitch, I'm going to guess. No, it was a little low. It was not in the box. It was down. The thing to me is it's a tough pitch with a man in scoring position, how you lay off that pitch, because it's right down the middle. That's a pitch you would think you'd want to swing at. As a left-handed hitter, that should be right in your wheelhouse, because that ball missed the strike zone by less than half a baseball.
0: Conference on the mound. Tommy Hottovy out to see about Brown. Casey Schmidt the batter. Two walks in the inning by Brown. That's very uncharacteristic of him this season. Schmidt lined out to left in his only other at-bat. Cubs keep the infield back. Leading 3-1. Runners at first and third with one down. Right-hander to right-hander. Brown to Schmidt. And that's going to miss down low. Lights beginning to have some effect. Breezy night in San Francisco. The 1-0 pitch. Line foul down the right field line.
1: Brownie trying to stay down in the zone and induce a ground ball. He'd love to get that ground ball double play ball.
0: Arise at third, Eldridge at first. And the 1-1 from Brown. A little dribbler foul. We'll do it again. I'm still thinking about that ball that Arise hit off the right center field brick wall. It took a crazy carom. It went way out towards center, and it took an extra second or two before Pete Crow Armstrong could retrieve the ball. It cost the Cubs a base as Arise went all the way to third, but that wall is so unusual out there. You just don't know which way it's going to bounce. Here's the pitch fouled away.
1: Yeah, that's what I was saying. You get into that corner area in right center. The walls come in two different directions to a point right in the middle of right center. And if it hits one side, it's going to go towards the foul pole. If it hits just on the other side, it's going to go shooting towards the center field wall in dead center.
0: Swing and a miss, strike three. Schmidt chasing a low breaking ball, and down he goes. Big strikeout for Ben Brown. Now there are two down, and the batter is Rafael Devers.
1: Well, that's knuckle curveball, Schmidt. He went on the attack early. This ball bounced in front of home plate.
0: Devers had a double his first time. Two down, men at first and third. Cubs lead 3-1. Let's see if Brown can get out of it. A swing and a miss, 0-1. Right now, the damage has been minimal. And now Devers talking with home plate umpire Tyler Jones. Not sure what that's all about.
1: He just wants timeout. I don't think he was quite set.
0: Okay, now the big right-hander ready for the 0-1 pitch. And it's on the way. And it's low and inside. It's 1-1. Arise leads over at third. Eldridge away from first. Brown to the belt. The left-handed batting Devers awaiting the 1-1. And here it comes. Swing and a miss. What's on your mind for 1-2, Ron?
1: Boy, I like that knuckle curve once again. You want to. Devers just swung at that pitch, and that ball bounced. That's two knuckle curves in a row that have bounced right at home plate. That he's got swings and misses or check swing for strike three.
0: So you'd double up on that?
1: I would. I don't think they're seeing that ball very well at all, that knuckle curveball.
0: Here it comes. Swing and a foul back.
1: I wouldn't throw that one again. That was a fastball down and in. 98 miles an hour, and Devers was looking to hit that one in the drink.
0: A ball and two strikes. Now the stretch and the pitch on the way. Swing and a miss, strike three. Brown able to muscle his way out of the jam, striking out both Schmidt and Devers. Giants get a run on one hit, leave a pair. After three innings of play, it's the Cubs on top, 3-1 over the Giants on the score in the Northwestern Medicine Cubs Radio.
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6: 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As Pedro Ramirez looks at a ball inside to begin the top of the fourth, 1-0 the count. Cubs have a 3-1 lead here over the Giants in San Francisco. And the next pitch is a called strike, so the count is 1-1. So on the out-of-town scoreboard, Astros and Royals tied at 7, middle of the 8th inning. Jose Altuve with a game-tying home run for Houston.
0: Ramirez waiting at the plate. Lines one foul down the right field line.
6: Other action. Sorry, Pat. Other action. Bottom of the 4th. A's leading the Rockies 4-2. Zach Geloff with a two-run home run for the Athletics.
0: Cubs on top 3-1 here in the 4th. Pedro Ramirez first up. Waiting for the 1-2 pitch from Trevor McDonald. And here it comes. Swinging a foul back. We'll do it again. What else, Zach?
6: Angels lead the Rays, Pat, 1-0 in the top half of the 5th inning. Joe Adell scoring on a fielding error. And a whole bunch of finals on the board. The Cardinals beat the Twins 9-6. So St. Louis now 38-30 on the year.
0: And the 1-2 by McDonald. Taken for strike three call. Ramirez caught looking, one away here in the 4th inning. Cubs on top 3-1. And it brings up Miguel Amaya.
6: Paul Goldschmidt with the go-ahead home run for the Bronx Bombers as the Yankees knock off the Blue Jays 3-1. It was the Nationals 8 and the Mariners 3. The Pirates edge the Marlins 3-2.
0: Amaya flied out his first time. And the pitch on the way to Miguel is outside. What else, Zach?
6: The Padres with a 9-3 victory over the Orioles. Braves beat the Mets 3-1. Eli White and Michael Harris II both homered for Atlanta.
0: The 1-0 is in for a strike, 1-1.
6: Guardians beat the Tigers 3-1. It was the Reds 2 and the Diamondbacks 1. The Dodgers, a 7-1 victory over the White Sox on the south side. Crazy game there.
0: 1-1 is low and away.
6: The Dodgers had 7 runs on 10 hits. The White Sox had just one hit in the entire game, and it came in the 9th inning, a home run.
0: Who was the Dodgers starter there, Zach? Here's a pitch outside on the corner. 2-2.
6: Yoshinobu Yamamoto.
0: Oh, yeah.
6: He flirted with a perfect game. He went 8 1/3. Red Sox double up the Rangers 6-3. It was the Phillies 9 and the Brewers 8.
0: Check swing, foul back. Crazy game up at Miller Park, I guess, or American Family Field.
6: Yeah, the Phillies taking the lead with a 5-run 6th inning.
0: Here it's 3-1 Cubs. We're in the 4th inning. One away, nobody on. Amaya takes low and away. Anything else, Zach?
6: That's it.
0: Okay, I was looking at some of the games last night. How about the game by Jacob Mizorowski of the Brewers last night? That was one for the history books. 15 strikeouts, a complete game, one hitter. They had a capacity crowd in Milwaukee of over 40,000. No walks.
1: Yeah.
0: 15 strikeouts and no walks. That reminded me of the Kerry Wood game.
1: Yep. Yeah, that's one of those, you know, you see Woody had that game. Jake sounded like a Jake Arrieta game. When Jake was at his best, he was punching out big numbers and not walking guys.
0: Bouncer foul. Mizorowski, a complete game run, 95 pitches, 74 for strikes.
1: See, the thing that he's learning now is his stuff is so good that there's no reason to waste pitches. You don't have to. You just... You know, they're getting his mechanics obviously in sync, and he's able to throw everything for a strike.
0: Chopper foul, go ahead.
1: So, I mean, he's throwing almost all of his fastballs in the game over 100 miles an hour.
0: And run in his last 8 straight games, he has had at least 8 or more strikeouts and no more than 1 earned run allowed in any of those 8 games. Here comes the 3-2 chopper foul. His ERA, now this, I'll read you, his ERA in the last 8 games, how about 0.17? I've almost never even heard of an ERA that low. Three and two on Amaya.
1: Amaya having a great at-bat here. I think this is the 10th pitch of the at-bat.
0: Another foul on a check swing, or did he get hit by the pitch?
1: He said he swung. He's going to be called out.
0: Oh, my. Amaya doesn't like it. He's having words with Tyler Jones. Craig Counsell's going to come out and say, wait a minute. Craig says, I thought it was a foul ball also.
1: They appealed down to first, and he said he was hit by the pitch, but he swung. And that's a strikeout. Now, there's not much you can say. So Maya starts the swing. Yeah, he ball hits him in his right arm in the bicep area, but he did swing. He did not foul the ball off, and it is a strikeout.
0: So that's out number two. We're in the fourth inning. Cubs on top 3-1. And the batter, Dansby Swanson. Kyle Schwarber, former Cub, had the only hit for the Phillies in that game last night. You realize Kyle has 24 home runs?
1: Yes, I know.
0: Swanson struck out his first time. The pitch to Dansby is in there for a call strike. I was reading about Yordan Alvarez of Houston run in the first inning last night. He had both a grand slam and a two-run home run. Six RBIs after one inning of play. Swanson takes a strike, 1-2. Alvarez is up to 24 home runs also.
1: Dansby a little frustrated with himself. He's taken the last two sinkers, one in the middle of the plate, and that one a little back door, two-seamer that came back to the strike zone.
0: Now the next offering, check swing, it's low and away. McDonald at 85 pitches. He'll be lucky to go much beyond five innings. And the 2-2. Way outside, 3-2. Swanson really needs a base hit. Struck out his first time. And Dansby will take high, ball four. So he gets a walk. And back to the top of the order, Pete Carl Armstrong. Pete drilled a home run on the game's first pitch. That was to left center, and then he doubled his next time up. And this is a good part to get triples in.
1: Yeah.
0: So let's keep that possibility of a cycle in mind for Pete as we move along. And the pitch on the way, low for a ball.
1: He hits a ball in the gap to the wall, whether it be right center or left center, it's going to be a triple. 399 and 415, there's just no way it wouldn't be a triple.
0: Two outs and a man at first. McDonald fires, twisting Pete away. The fastball inside, 2-0. Pete with dust and a little mud all over the front of his uniform after a couple of head-first slides. Swanson being held by Devers at first. McDonald fires way outside. He doesn't want any piece of Pete in this at-bat.
1: I think he's seen enough of that. The first home run, first pitch, and then a double down the right field line.
0: Now you wonder if anything is going to be close in this plate appearance. The 3-0 on the way. Line toward right center. There's a base hit. It's going to be cut off out there by Lee. Racing to third is Swanson on a long single by Pete Crow Armstrong. And now he is three-fourths of the way to the cycle. He needs a triple, but we're only in the fourth inning.
1: Well, I just love the idea of swinging 3-0. I really do. I think when your offense is struggling and you get to the best hitting count there is in, at the plate, you're going to get a good pitch to hit. Go ahead and cut her loose. Take your chances. Give yourself some chance to hit. Way ahead in the count, Pete does, and hits a bullet right past the rise. He dives for this ball, and it goes into right center. He hits that ball a little harder, and it gets to the wall. That would have been the triple.
0: Mm-hmm. Well, you know he's going to get at least one more plate appearance, and possibly two if the Cubs can get some other men on base. First things first, Alex Bregman batting. Now, in terms of game momentum, this is a big at-bat.
1: Now, Bregman yesterday and the day before started hitting some balls the other way. I'd love to see him shoot that hole on the right side and drive in a run. It's a massive hole. Arise right behind the second base bat. Devers holding Pete Kerr Armstrong on at first.
0: Pete dancing off of first. The pitch inside, it hits him. Bregman gets hit in the left leg, and that will load the bags for Michael Busch.
1: I got to believe this is it for McDonald. I can't imagine them letting him pitch to Michael Busch. He's at 92 pitches. This could be the ball game, one swing and a bat by Bushy.
0: Time called. I think the manager, Tony Vitello, is doing this just to buy time for the bullpen man.
1: Yeah, Lefty didn't get up too long ago. He threw, the last I saw, he threw a couple fastballs full tilt. He might not be quite ready. And here you go. That makes more sense.
0: And let's see if this officially will be a pitching change. Second trip in the inning, right? So it has to be in there. There goes McDonald. The bullpen will take over. Pitching changes mean a timeout. Pitching changes for the opposition. 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
14: Check the baseball scoreboard. Games in progress. Top of the ninth in Kansas City. The Astros and Royals are tied at 7. Jose Altuve with the game-tying home run for Houston. Number 6 on the year for him. Top of the fifth. And the A's lead the Rockies 4-3. Zach Gelof with a two-run home run. The Angels on top of the Rays 1-0. They are in the bottom half of the fifth inning in Anaheim. Pat?
0: Raver San Martin, a left-hander inheriting a jam. Bags loaded, two down. Michael Busch at the plate. Lefty against lefty. And here we go. Michael takes a fastball strike, 0-1. Busch already with a double and a walk. Swanson the runner at third. Crow Armstrong at second. Bregman at first. Two down. Cubs lead 3-1, fourth inning. And now Busch swings and misses. Sharp breaking ball, nothing and two.
1: Back-to-back hooks to Michael. Now that's what happened yesterday, and then they spun one that stayed in the middle of the plate, and he hit it out of the ballpark.
0: Big spot. Cubs can open up a nice lead here with a base hit. The pitch to Busch outside for a ball. Lights beginning to take more and more of an effect. Still some daylight left. We're approaching those days with the most sunlight of any days on the calendar year. Here comes the 1-2, lefty to lefty. Just outside, 2-2.
1: Boy, that's a good take by Michael there. That pitch is the perfect pitcher's pitch. Starts out in the zone and just off the plate away.
0: Swanson has a pretty big lead over at third. Here's the 2-2. Check swing. Did he go? No swing. Todd Tischner, the third base umpire, made that call. It was close.
1: Inside fastball after all them sliders, and now the swing. Cubs might have caught a break there. That the barrel of the bat got out in front of his hands, but just barely.
0: 3-2, traveling time for the runners. They've got their leads. There they go. Bush takes low, ball four. Cubs get a break. That should have been strike three a minute ago. And now let's see if they can really take advantage, Ron, as this inning continues.
1: Very good at bat by Michael. He took some really close pitches away. Caught a little break on the check swing, and then the Cubs score another run. Now one swing of the bat by Suzuki, and you could break this game wide open.
0: The Cubs lead 4-1 on the bases loaded walk. Bush with his 42nd run batted in, and Seiya will take a strike. This all started with two outs and no on. Swanson walked, Crow Armstrong singled, and now walks to Bregman, and Bush have forced in a run. Suzuki takes low and in, almost hit him in the right foot. 1-1. A lot of curveballs.
1: He's not a hard thrower. His sinker, that two-seam fastball is 91, maybe 92. So he needs the deception of throwing some back and forth, a lot of breaking balls.
0: Here comes the 1-1 to Seiya. Fouled away. Cubs leading 4-1. We're in the fourth inning. But this has a potential turning point at bat of the game right now. Good speed on the bases with Crow Armstrong, Bregman, and Bush taking their leads. Now the 1-2. It's taken high. 2-2. Raver San Martin, the left-hander. Outfield deep and straight away against Seiya Suzuki. And now the stretch for the 2-2 pitch. Here it is. Strike three called and the inning is over. Suzuki caught looking. And the Cubs settle for one run on one hit. And they leave three men on. We go to the bottom of the fourth. Cubs 4, Giants 1 on the score. And the Northwestern Medicine Cubs radio.
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0: Ben Brown on the mound. Fires the first pitch to Jung Hoo Lee, and it's a swing and a miss. Lee flied to right his first time. Next offering came in high. Ball game has kind of an unusual feel to it tonight, Ron. A lot of Base runners, but very few clutch hits by either team. Cubs on top 4-1. But you get the feeling each team could have twice as many runs as they have.
1: Yeah, there could be a lot more scoring. I like the score situation right now, though. Cubs up 4-1.
0: Jung-Hoon Lee flying to right his first time. He hits a fly ball to center. This is going to be caught by Pete Crow Armstrong, and that's out number one. Now, for those of you who have been wondering about the NBA Finals, I believe Zach Zabman might have a final score. Zach, what's going on?
1: Can he talk right now is the question, Pat.
19: Went back and forth for a little bit. The New York Knicks have won the NBA championship as they beat San Antonio 94-90, taking the NBA Finals 4-1.
0: And, Zach, you have been a lifelong New York Knicks fan.
1: And Zach has left the building.
19: It's the first championship the Knicks have won in my lifetime.
1: Yeah.
0: But you're only 22. Here's a swing and a foul off to the right out of a little more than 22. But that is a big moment for you, Zach, so it's kind of hard to congratulate you, but we will anyway.
1: Yeah, so... So the big congratulations is warm up the pipes. You're on next inning.
0: Two balls and a strike.
1: I will bet, Z, from playing in New York for the Yankees, Madison Square Garden right now would be rock and rolling.
0: Bouncer toward the middle, going to be a tough play. That's going to be a base hit. Backhanded by Horner, but he was on the outfield grass when he flagged it down. It's a single for Willie Adames. Well, I'm old enough to remember watching live the New York Knicks with Willis Reed making his dramatic appearance way back about 1970, was it?
19: Yeah, the Knicks won the championship twice in the early 1970s. The last championship before tonight, 1973.
0: And that was, well, it was both against the Lakers.
19: Yes.
1: To Walt Frazier, right? Wasn't he their guard?
0: Walt Frazier and Earl Monroe was on the team. Bill Bradley. Dave DeBuscher was a big forward. Willis Reed was a star. We had Cassie Russell at one time. John Stallworth. Phil Jackson.
1: Yeah.
0: Phil Jackson played on some of those good Knicks teams.
1: Well, Zach, I just got a message from Benny's.
0: Here's the one. Here's the one. What's it say?
1: Zach's Benny's Beverage Depot. You know that champagne toast? They're going to send one to Zach.
0: Here we go. I can see an endorsement.
1: Yep, they're the champagne provider of the Cubs and Zach Zaidman now.
0: Okay. One of them, either Zach or Benny's, we'll be saying, make me an offer. I'm not sure exactly how that works. Here's a little pop-up shallow right. Might be trouble coming in. And unable to make the catch is Suzuki. It's going to be a base hit, and runners end up at first and second.
1: I hope Suzuki's not hurt. Looked like he kind of jammed his right leg, I believe, in the ground as he was trying to make this catch. And it's either, to me, it's ankle, knee, or hip. And I believe it's his right leg as he tried that shoestring kind of catch. And then he has to slam on the brakes because the ball goes by him. So he hits awkwardly, and you see him, and then he kind of grabs his leg. Now, I'm just not quite sure. You know, whenever you jam your leg in the ground, it's knee, ankle, or hip, one of the three. If it's the hip, it's not as bad. But, boy, you sure would hate to see him hurt his knee at this point right now.
0: To his credit, even though he was in agony, he picked himself up and trotted over and grabbed the ball and threw it back in and then just kind of collapsed.
1: Yeah, it's his right leg for sure. There's no doubt. Yep. He's coming off the field. Yep.
0: Seiya Suzuki is going to have to leave this game. The Giants are going to have runners at first and second with one away. We are in the bottom of the fourth inning. Cubs leading by a score of 4-1. But he has been very much a key player in the Cubs' offense, Ron, this year,
1: yeah.
0: Seiya Suzuki.
1: And he's been hot lately. I mean, even today's ballgame, he's walked, singled, and drove in a run, and he's had two great plays in right field.
0: He's walking off under his own power. It's not a bad limp, but you get the feeling he doesn't feel great as you watch him walk into the Cubs' first base dugout area. But nobody helping him walk, which is, I think, a good sign.
1: Matty Shaw is going to enter the game, Pat, in right field. So Matt Shaw will be the replacement for Seiya, and he'll get a chance to make a couple throws here real quick.
0: So a base hit for Chapman. Adames ended up at second on the play. Cubs leading 4-1. Shaw now playing a little catch, says, I'm good to go, and he tosses the ball up into the stands. Drew Gilbert ready to step in. Again, just kind of an odd quality about this ball game tonight, Ron. Mm-hmm. It's hard to really explain. It's just an unusual game.
1: Yeah, no, I would agree. Some strange things have happened, you know, offensively, defensively.
0: Gilbert, the left-handed batter, waiting. Brown glancing back at the runner and brings it, and that's going to be a strike.
1: First out in the inning, that's sponsored by Xfinity. Reliable Wi-Fi at one price for 5 years. Xfinity, imagine that.
0: Brown looking back at the lead of Adames and brings it. Fastball is high, 1-1. Brown looking for his third win. He's been supported so far with four runs to work with by the Cub offense. And now the 1-1. Swing and a miss. Threw it right by him. One of his best fastballs of the game. What do you like here,
1: Ron?
0: Yeah,
1: that was a good pitch. That's been his strikeout pitch tonight. He's gotten a couple punch-outs on that high fastball. Gilbert chased that one up out of the zone. He'd probably go back to it. I have thought he would go up and then down with the knuckle curve, but they've been doubling up on the fastball at times, and the second one's usually up.
0: 1-2 pitch, just missing a little bit low, 2-2.
1: Maya, you know, I really think Amaya's calling a very good game tonight. There's really no pattern that he is falling into as the catcher calling pitches.
0: 2-2 pitch fouled away. Well, those foul balls come back here in a hurry.
1: Well, you got your nephew right here. He's ready to make a catch.
0: Alex Judge.
1: Yeah, that's right. He's ready.
0: A future star.
1: All-star catcher.
0: Here comes the 2-2. Low and inside. And the throw to third. The runner there is going to be out. I saw a little hesitation by Adames, the runner at second run, and then when he tried to go to third, he was cut down on a good throw by Amaya. 2-5 on that play. Ending up at second is Chapman, but now there are two down. That's a big play.
1: Boy, that is, and it's just a very ill-advised play. You're down three runs, and you get thrown out at third base.
0: And the 3-2 to Gilbert from Ben Brown. Strike three call. And Gilbert wants to challenge that ball. It looked like it was right down Broadway. We're going to take another look on the video board. And it was
20: a ball. San Francisco has one challenge remaining.
0: It was just down low by about an inch.
1: Second walk of the game now for Gilbert. And how big is that out at third base now?
0: Huge. Two down, first and second. The number nine hitting catcher, Eric Haas, ready to step in. This guy's got some pop. He's got four home runs this year. Brown glancing back at the runner, Chapman, and deals. First pitch strike, 0-1.
1: Oh,
0: Sun continues to set in about 5 or 10 minutes. The lights will take full effect. Now the 0-1 to Haas from Brown. Fouled away. 0-2. Ron, what's on your mind?
1: Well, you got two options, I really think. You go high fastball. That's what they just threw. Or you go knuckle curveball towards the dirt.

0: Pitching is Horner. Tough play. Nico throws to first, and he gets in. Excellent play by Nico Horner, and a good play by Bush on the receiving end. Score that one 4-3. Good defensive effort by the Cubs. As we go to the fifth inning, the score, it is the Cubs 4 and the Giants 1. Zach Zaidman takes over in a moment. Cubs lead by 3 on the score and the Northwestern Medicine Cubs Radio Network.
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5: Getting set for the top half of the fifth inning here in San Francisco, the middle game of a three-game set alongside Ron Coomer. Zach Zaidman with you as Coom has some issues with his chair to my left. Cubs with a 4-1 lead over the Giants. Ian Happ at the plate. Graver San Martin deals, and Happ fouls this back out of play. Off to the right, 0-1. It's like you have to go through a maze to get situated here. The pitch, check swing, and a pitch off the outside on appeal. No swing, says the first base umpire, Clint Vondrak. So Happ has a count of 1-1 at the plate.
6: Yeah, I'm doing good now. I don't know about the wall, but I'm doing just fine.
5: San Martin deals, and Happ swings, pops it foul out of play off to the right, 1-2.
6: Well, congratulations to you. You're a big New Yorker, and you know what? The Syracuse grew up in New York, and the Knicks finally got their NBA championship.
5: Happ swings, drills one deep in the air to left. Forget about it. This one's long gone. Halfway up the bleachers, Ian Happ makes it 5-1 Cubs. Blasting his 16th home run of the year, a solo shot to straight left.
6: I believe it's the breaking ball down and in. He just drops the head of the bat on it. He is right on time with this pitch and hits it halfway up the bleachers, as you said, Z. This ball is crunched to left field.
5: A 404-foot blast for Ian Happ. Exit velocity 104 miles per hour. He got all of that one.
6: Actually, a fastball right on the inside corner. I thought it was a slider, but it was not.
5: Nico Horner at the plate and looks at a slider inside, 1-0. San Martin, eye leg kick and pitch, and a bouncing ball hit to short. Fielded between the legs by Adames. Couple of steps forward, rifles a throw to first in time to get Horner one away.
6: Well, I was saying that you're a longtime Knicks fan, and the Knicks finally just win the NBA championship.
5: Yeah, winning game 5, 94-90 over the San Antonio Spurs.
6: I just went into our media dining room in between innings. I was going to get a cup of coffee, but that is no longer. But I saw they're having a little fun in New York right now.
5: Of course they are. Pedro Ramirez at the plate. He drives one foul out of play off to the right. Count is 0-2.
6: Take it easy.

0: Yeah, I wasn't dishing on you New Yorkers. You know, I don't like your pizza, but, you know, I do like the people.
1: I can't imagine that you don't like New York pizza, yeah. But that's a story for another time. Here's the 0-2. High and outside, one ball and two strikes. But, yeah, the Knicks winning the championship.
0: Fun series to watch. Those are some good games.
1: Tight games throughout. Once again, the Knicks have to rally from a big deficit early in order to win the 1-2. Ramirez hits a high fly ball deep center field. Going back, Gilbert, he looks up, gone! Pedro Ramirez with his first Major League home run. It was a shot to straightaway center field. And the Cubs now up 6-1 over the Giants here in the fifth.
0: That's one fired up young Cub right there. Ramirez gets this little backdoor hook, and he hammers this ball in the middle of the diamond. And it goes right over the 391 sign in straightaway center. Cubs dugout meeting him right at the top of the dugout. He is fired up. Congratulations to Ramirez at a big home run. He'll never forget that one.
1: Miguel Amaya looks at a sinking fastball for a strike. 0-1. 6-1 Cubs over the Giants here in the fifth. Ramirez with a blast. 414 feet. The pitch low to Amaya. 1-1. And he hit that one really hard. Exit velocity 105 miles per hour. San Martin deals. And Amaya fouls it back. 1-2.
0: Boy, you love Ramirez. He gets in the lineup and he's swinging. Firing this ball game, he's doubled. And now homer.
1: A tapper right back to the mound. Fielded by San Martin. Sidearm throw to first. In time, Amaya's retired. Two away.
0: And we're coming to you live all season long from the Invesco QQQ broadcast booth. Proud partner of the Chicago Cubs.
1: We were just in Craig Council's office yesterday, and he was lamenting the lack of slug from the Cubs this season. That has not been a problem tonight. Cubs have blasted three home runs as Dansby Swanson digs in. San Martin works his motion and deals and looks at a changeup for a strike, 0-1. Pete Crow Armstrong led off the game, taking the first pitch out of the yard opposite field. Here's the 0-1. And that one's low to Swanson. One ball, one strike. And then in this inning, Cubs have gone deep twice. Ian Happ, a solo shot. Pedro Ramirez, a solo shot. 6-1 Cubs. Now the 1-1. Foul back off the screen by Swanson.
0: Flag starting to blow even a little harder now towards center field when you look back behind us. And that ball goes up high in the air. It's really going to go towards center and right center.
1: That last pitch low. So the count is now 2-2 on Swanson. San Martin kicks and delivers. Swing and a miss. Strike three. Gets Swanson with a changeup. But a productive top of the fifth for the Cubs. Happ and Ramirez go deep. Middle five. It's the Cubs with a 6-1 lead over the Giants. On the score. And the Northwestern Medicine Cubs radio.
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1: 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As Luisa Rise looks at a fastball for a strike from Ben Brown to begin the last of the fifth. Cubs with a 6-1 lead over the Giants here in the middle game of this three-game set. Cubs looking to win their third in a row. Now the 0-1. Rise drills one deep down the right field line, but hooking way foul. It did not have home run distance. Count is 0-2. Rice tripled his last time up off the brick wall in right center field, extending his hitting streak to 13 games. Brown peers in, acknowledges the sign from Amaya, puts the ball in the glove, sets above the belt, works his motion and deals. Rice fouls it back. Count remains 0-2.
0: This guy's just got a very good short swing. Can wait a long time, and then he's very good at just hitting the ball where it's pitched. So if you throw him in, he just drops the head of the bat down. If it's away, lets the ball carry, and he shoots the line drive the other way.
1: The pitch. And a ground ball hit to short. Fielded on one knee by Swanson. Throw across in time. Arise is retired. One away here in the bottom of the fifth inning.
0: And that's another line drive, one hop right at Dansby. But another good swing by Arise. Love that Browning went right on the attack against Arise.
1: 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Xfinity, imagine that. Bryce Eldridge at the plate, left-handed batter. Brown delivers, and Eldridge looks at a ball up high, 1-0. And this is something we talked about yesterday, Coombs. When you've got the lead, it changes the dynamic, and it certainly helps Brown knowing he can just go after it now.
0: Yep, this is the second time he's pitched with a big lead, and Cubs up 6-1. But the thing that I like about, and maybe this first time that he went out there and he had the lead, he went on the attack, and there's something about that has carried over in each start.
1: The 2-0. In their first strike, 2-1.
0: And, maybe that light bulb goes off when you're a young player and, you pitch with a big lead and then you just go really on the attack and say, go ahead and hit it. And he's got great stuff, so they're not going to just hit it.
1: Eldridge pops it up, left side foul territory. Ramirez, the third baseman, giving chase near the sidewall, but this bounces out of play in the stands. 2-2.
0: But you just don't know what that moment was for Brownie. But, he has been lights out since he's joined the rotation. Good for him. I know you were in your pregame show, Counts was talking about young players taking advantage of their opportunity. He's at the top of the list for the Cubs.
1: The 2-2. A bouncing ball hit to the right side. Fielded by Horner on the edge of the outfield grass. The throw to first in time. Two down here in the bottom of the fifth with the Cubs up 6-1. Last couple of nights, we've seen two guys who have taken advantage of opportunities. Last night, it was Javier Assad, and not just last night, when he came in last weekend against the Giants, filling in for the injured Jameson Taillon, threw 6 1/3 shutout baseball out of the pen, and then 6 innings of scoreless baseball last night. And Brown has been dynamite this year. Casey Schmidt at the plate, line drive right field, base hit. Fielded by Shaw, who quickly gets it back to the infield. So two out single for Casey Schmidt the other way.
0: Yeah, just a little soft single inside out job to right. But yeah, you're exactly right. I think, for Assad now, you got to look at him he's in the rotation now. You've had two outings like that in the same week, Sunday and then on Friday against the same team. That's impressive.
1: Now Rafael Devers digs in, left-handed batter. Brown delivers and misses off the outside, 1-0.
0: Now Devers had some big swings in his last at-bat on fastballs down in the zone. He struck out on the fastball up in the zone. Let's see if they stay up against him and not throw him fastballs down. Now the knuckle curve, different story, but No fastballs down.
1: Here's the 1-0. Devers fouls it back. That was a knuckle curve. Devers doubled his first time up, and then, as you mentioned, struck out his last time up. Schmidt at first being held on by Bush. Brown's ready. The kick and pitch. Devers swings and pops it foul out of play off to the left. 1-2. Seiya Suzuki left the game in the fourth inning with an apparent leg issue. We have yet to receive word from the Cubs. Matt Shaw now in right field for the Cubs. And the 1-2. Brown to Devers. Fouled out of play off to the left. Upper deck here at Oracle Park. The sun has set. Lights have taken full effect tonight here in San Francisco.
0: Devers a little upset with himself. He got that fastball down and in that last pitch and didn't get to it.
1: The 1-2 delivery. Devers lines it to left. It'll drop in front of Happ. And now the Giants have men at first and second with two away here in the bottom of the fifth inning. And Jung-Hoo Lee will hit.
0: Three or four fastballs in that at-bat to Devers. He was going to catch up to one. Now you could see that in his last at-bat. And then the 1-2 pitch, he fouled off. And then they went to the two-seamer, and he is right on time. Tommy Hotovy going to the mound. He's going to have a little chat because this is one of those moments in the game now with Lee at the plate. You know, one swing at a bat, and it gets the Giants right back into this ballgame.
1: Jung-Hoo Lee is 0-2 tonight, but he's one of the best hitters in baseball this season. A couple of flyouts. Had an 18-game hitting streak snapped in last night's ballgame. Decorated star in the KBO in South Korea before coming to the San Francisco Giants playing Major League Baseball. Righty-lefty matchup. Giants have met at first and second with two away. Last of the fifth. Cubs up 6-1. Brown deals. And Lee looks at a strike. Fastball clocked at 96 miles per hour. Inside edge, just above the knees. Brown looks at second. That's where Schmidt is. And the 0-1. Pulled on the ground. Foul off to the right. Lee in the hole. 0-2.
0: Brownie doing a good job getting ahead of him now. That last pitch, knuckle curve down and in. Lee hooked it way foul. Now let's see if they go elevated gas. You just want to get this guy out and get this inning over with.
1: Round sets at the belt. Looks at second. Here comes the 0-2. And a ground ball hit up the middle. Fielded left of second by Swanson. His throw to first in time. And Brown works out of the jam as the Giants leave two here in the fifth. We head to inning number six. It's the Cubs with a 6-1 lead over the Giants. On the score and the Northwestern Medicine Cubs Radio Network.
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1: Pete Crow Armstrong at the plate to begin the top half of the sixth inning. Sam Henches, new left-hander on the mound for the Giants. And he starts off Crow Armstrong with a fastball. Ball high, 1-0 the count. Cubs with a 6-1 lead over the Giants. A 1-0. Swing and a miss. 1-1.
0: You know, kind of what we thought. Seiya Suzuki came out of the game with right knee discomfort, is what they're saying. It just looked like he jammed his knee. Like that one step looked really awkward as he tried that shoestring catch. Just didn't quite make the catch. Then that next step, trying to stop, it looked like he jammed his knee. Hopefully, you know, I'm sure they're going to do some tests and he'll be okay. Let's hope so.
1: Crow Armstrong looks at a slider low and outside. 2-1 the count. PCA homer to lead off the game. Ian Happ and Pedro Ramirez have also gone deep for the Cubs. We're up by 5. The pitch in there for strike, sinking fastball, clocked at 95 miles per hour. 2-2.
0: I really don't think McDonald got on track the rest of the ball game after the very first pitch of the game when Pete homered to left center.
1: Henches, the left-hander, peers in, gets the sign from Haas, straightens up, puts the ball in the glove, the kick and pitch. A breaking ball off the outside. Pete was taken all the way. He's worked a full count. 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Everything wood should be. 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Henches works on the extreme third base side of the rubber. The pitch bounced foul off to the right. Count remains 3-2.
0: Henches does this weird thing on the mound. When he comes set, now, you know, he's kind of thrown from the set position, but there's no base runners. So he kind of rocks on his front foot up and down, up and down, up and down, and then he goes. He's doing it again.
1: The pitch. Called strike three. Fastball, 94 miles per hour, right down the middle, freezing PCA one away.
0: Fastball in her half, 94 miles an hour. Pete could not, he was probably expecting some kind of breaking ball and got the fastball in.
1: So now Alex Bregman digs in. 0-2 and is hit by a pitch. He swings, lines one in a right, drops in for a base hit. So we are seeing, Kuma, concerted effort the last couple of nights by Alex Bregman to go the other way, and it's leading to success.
0: Well, if you're having issues timing-wise or your body's out of sync, the hands and the body with the swing, there's a couple fixes for it. One of them is making sure your head tracks the ball really well to contact. The other one is letting the ball get deeper and starting using the other side of the field. And now we're finally seeing Bregman do that, and he's getting on time more.
1: Michael Busch swings and hits one in the air to left. Playable for Schmidt, who comes in and makes the catch. Two away.
0: But, you know, we all want to hit home runs, and everybody, you know, that's a given. You want to see the ball get smoked to the pull side and hit home runs and do all those things. But when you're not going good, you've got to have something else kind of in your back pocket that you can go to still, you know, have some productive at-bats. And I think Bregman has just found that using that other side of the field is really helping.
1: Matt Shaw hitting for the first time tonight. Looks at a sinker for a strike, 0-1, right along the outside edge, about knee-high. Two away here in the top of the six. Cubs up 6-1, a man at first in Bregman. Shaw waits for the 0-1. Long set by Henches. Now the pitch. Swing and a miss. 0-2. Coom talked about Seiya Suzuki having to leave the game in the fourth with right knee discomfort. It was Shaw who entered the game to replace Suzuki. This is the cleanup spot in the Cubs order. The 0-2. A breaking ball that hits Shaw. And now the Cubs have two on. with two away here in the sixth, and Ian Hatt will dig in.
0: Yeah, a little slider down and in, caught Shaw in either. Not sure which hit him in the back foot. So two men on, another big swing of the bat. Ian with a long home run in his last AB.
1: Hap hitting from the right side against the left-hander Henches. Check second, that's where Bregman in. Here's the pitch. Bounced foul off to the left. 0-1 the count.
0: Nice play at third base by Todd Tischner, the third base umpire. Deflection off the dugout, and he caught the ball in the air. Good boy, Todd.
1: That's why the crowd
0: gave get on the umpires once in a while. You got to give them their due, too. That was a nice play.
1: That's fair. Now they go one. That lines it foul off the left.
0: Don't catch that one, Todd. That one's going to hurt.
1: Ian broke his bat on that swing. He gets a new bat from the bat boy. Ian doesn't like that bat.
0: So bring me the one with the hits in it.
1: Yeah.
0: That one. There we go.
1: It's a lot easier when the bats are labeled.
0: Yeah.
1: Hits.
0: Usually you bring three bats down, usually, down to the dugout.
1: Mm-hmm.
0: Where there's a game bat bag, usually, where your bats are in. You've got two or three that are your gamers.
1: Two on, two away. 6-1 Cubs here in the sixth. The pitch to Hap is up high, 1-2. So how many bats do you generally bring with you on a road trip, per se?
0: We'd bring quite for a week road trip like Cubs are on, two series. You'd probably bring at least a dozen bats,
1: really?
0: Right? Yeah. Hmm. Break a couple in one ball game, and, you know, if you didn't, you'd be...
1: Pitch in the dirt, check swing by Hap on appeal, no swing, 2-2.
0: Because in a dozen bats, you might get... four or five that you would say are gamers, and then the rest you would use for batting practice. So that's why you got to bring extra bats.
1: I love how you're talking to me like I would have any idea what it's like.
0: Well, you asked. Yeah, you know.
1: But thank you. I appreciate it. Here comes the 2-2. Hap swings and misses. Strike three. Got him with a sinking fastball. Cubs leave two. Middle six. It's the Cubs six and the Giants one. On the score in the Northwestern Medicine Cubs.
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1: Of the sixth inning here in San Francisco. Game two of a three-game set between the Cubs and Giants, and it's the Cubs with a 6-1 lead. Ben Brown leaves, new man on the mound for the Cubs to begin the sixth. Right-hander Ethan Roberts takes over. Pitching changes by the Cubs, sponsored by James Hardy Building Products, siding with the Cubs. Willie Adames digs in against Roberts, who works on the first base side of the rubber. So righty-righty matchup. And here comes the pitch. Adames looks at a strike. Count is 0-1. That was a cutter from Roberts. Brown went five innings tonight. One run on seven hits. Three walks, three strikeouts.
0: And another very good outing for Brownie.
1: The pitch is low, 1-1.
0: Kind of like that. He's, you know, it's just building more and more confidence. Brownie with 80, says, looking at his pitch count, see where he was at. I think he's at 80. You see that right? 86 pitches in the game today.
1: Which is kind of where he's been as a starter the last few times out. That last pitch misses. 2-1 the count now on Adames. Hits out of a crouch, uses a toe tap. And the 2-1. Line drive, hit to right center field. Shaw racing back, tracks it down, and makes a backhanded catch in that deep alleyway in right center here at Oracle Park. One away.
0: Now, Maddie started going across and then realized that Adames hit this ball better than he thought. And the wind is blowing out that way towards right center, so then he had to make a right turn and get out to that gap. But Maddie, with very good speed, just kind of outran that baseball. Nice play by Matt Shaw.
1: 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Xfinity, imagine that. Matt Chapman at the plate. Here's a check swing at a pitch low on appeal. That's a strike. First base umpire Clint Vondrak says Chapman went around 0-1. Roberts peers in, gets the sign from Amaya. Straightens up, sets up high, works his motion and deals. And misses low with a sinker. 1-1 the count. Ben Brown is an ERA of 1.74 after tonight's ball game.
0: That'll get it done.
1: It's been lights out.
0: Yeah.
1: Any role this year with the Cubs. Here's the 1-1. That misses low. 2-1 now on Chapman.
0: Just think of where the Cubs would be without Assad and Brownie in the last 2 weeks.
1: Mm-hmm.
0: Oof. They have really stepped up in a big way to help the Cubs.
1: Here comes the 2-1 offering. Called strike, another cutter from Ethan Roberts. Chapman just spun around and looked at the home plate umpire, Tyler Jones. Calls time, steps out of the box, now digs back in. Giants have one challenge remaining. Count is 2-2. Roberts delivers, and the pitch. Fouled out of play off to the right.
0: Tell you, a lot of guys been looking back at Jones in this ball game, you know, with the ball strike calls. Same thing with the pitchers. But I'll say this, there's been a lot of pitches thrown in this game in particular that were right around the edges of the strike zone. And McDonald had a little hiccup there where he was a little erratic, but
1: called strike three. Sinker, and then hit the zone. Two away as Chapman is retired. It was right along the inside edge, about knee high.
0: Yeah, after going away, away, away, then they zip him with the heater in and freeze him on that fastball inside. But I was saying about Jones, there's been a lot of pitches that are borderline. So, I mean, you know, he's doing a pretty good job with all the pitches that have been right around the strike zone with some pretty good stuff.
1: Drew Gilbert at the plate, two away. Cubs up 6-1 in the sixth, and Gilbert looks at a cutter for a strike from Ethan Roberts. Near the bottom of the zone on the outside edge, 0-1. Gilbert a left-handed batter, Roberts a right-hander. And now the 0-1. Lined foul off the netting to the left.
0: And let's see what's on tap here in the sixth inning, sponsored by Flight by Yingling, next generation light beer. Cubs with 3 home runs in the game today. They're up 6-1. The 3 home runs, great. Extra base hits, multiple extra base hits. That is outstanding. And 9 hits in the game.
1: That never goes out of style. Here comes the 0-2 delivery by Roberts. And Gilbert looks at a ball down low, 1-2. You know, a lot's been made, and rightfully so, about the Cubs' struggles for the last month with runners in scoring position. That's where the home run ball can help alleviate some of the issues it has tonight. Here's the 1-2. That one hits Gilbert. Not quite sure where it got him. It was a slow-moving breaking ball from Roberts.
0: Yeah, I think it hit him in the front leg. It was a slider that Roberts pulled. Got him in the front. kind of shin or calf area, I believe. Oh, maybe the back. I don't know. Front leg. Yep, front foot.
1: And he's got the shin guard, but nothing protecting the front of the foot. And where does it hit you? Baseball. Eric Haas digs in the pitch. He swings. It's a high fly ball deep down the left field line, but hooking foul. It did not have home run distance. 0-1. Cubs are looking to win a third consecutive ball game for the first time since that second 10-game winning streak that they had earlier this season. And that streak ended May 8th. So it's been a while. The 0-1. Haas swings and misses in a slow-moving breaking ball, 0-2.
0: Good hook there by Roberts. And Haas way out front.
1: Haas calls time, steps out of the box, adjusts his orange batting gloves, looks at his bat, a long stare. Now he digs in. Two down, bottom six, Gilbert at first being held on by Bush. And the 0-2. Check swing at a pitch in the dirt. On appeal, no swing, says Clint Vondrak. So 1-2 the count. Temperature was 62 degrees at first pitch. It's probably in the high 50s now. The 1-2. Haas pops it. Foul out of play off to the right. Count remains 1-2.
0: Yeah, it definitely cools off when you get here in San Francisco midsummer. The nights, it's so different from anywhere else you play where summer gets hot here. It just gets cool at night. Beautiful day today here in San Francisco.
1: Yeah, it hit the 70s, I think.
0: Yeah.
1: Here's the pitch. Haas fouls it away again. Out of play off to the right, 1-2. The best time of year here, weather-wise, is October.
0: Yeah, fall, yeah. Now, when you'd come here with the Bears and they'd play like a winter game, it's still nice here.
1: Oh, yeah.
0: It's still beautiful weather.
1: Here comes the 1-2 delivery. Swing and a miss. Strike three as Haas chases a sweeper. And that ends the sixth inning. The Giants leave a man on base. We head to the seventh. Cubs on top of San Francisco. 6-1 on the score. And the Northwestern Medicine Cubs ready.
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0: seventh inning. And this seventh inning, sponsored by Volvo XC90. Room for everyone. Ready for wherever the road takes you. And so far, so good for the Cubbies, Patrick.
2: Nico Hoerner will lead off, Ron. Nico drilled a home run earlier. And he'll take a fastball strike. Ryan Walker is the new right-handed pitcher for the Giants. Lights have taken full effect. Cubs on top 6-1, looking for their third consecutive win, which would be the first time they would have achieved that since early May. And now the 0-1 from Walker, and Nico will take a fastball strike.
0: Walker pitched in yesterday's ball game for a little bit, and he has one of the more unique deliveries in all of baseball. He's about to deliver the ball out of hand, and he still hasn't looked to home plate yet.
2: Nico bounces one foul, and ducking out of the way is Pedro Ramirez in the on-deck circle.
0: As a right-handed hitter, this would not be a comfortable at-bat. When the guy's not even looking where he's throwing, that's not good.
2: Now, did you ever get nailed in the on-deck circle, Ron?
0: I have, yeah.
2: Here comes the 0-2. Fly ball right field shallow. Angling out, the second baseman, Arai, is making the catch in very short right field. That's out number one. Cubs lead 6-1. And the batter is Pedro Ramirez.
0: Yeah, that's usually not good when you get hit in the on-deck circle.
2: Do you remember who hit the ball that nails you?
0: I don't. I think it might have been Pat Mears at the Metrodome.
2: Here's a swing and a chopper back to the mound, fielded by Walker, and he'll throw to first, a low throw, but it is in time to get Pedro Ramirez, and that's going to be out number two. Two gone on the batter, Miguel Amaya.
0: You know, Ramirez had a very quick at-bat, but you and I were talking about him before the ballgame today. He's getting a start at third base, and Bregman getting a chance to DH. And we were talking about Ramirez and him driving the ball today. How about today? A double and a home run to straightaway center field.
2: Cubs got those two runs in the fifth inning. Pair of home runs in the inning. Another good, strong outing by Ben Brown. Plenty of Cub fans here in San Francisco. The pitch on the way to Amaya is off the inside corner, 1-1. Day game tomorrow will wrap up the series and the road trip. It'll start at 3:10 Central Time. Colin Ray against Logan Webb. Here is a swing and a foul back and out of play. Should be getting the attendance figure here soon.
0: Yep, we did get it. It's 35,142.
2: Plenty of those are Cub fans. Look out, Amaya gets hit by the pitch and he's hurt. Amaya got hit either in the hand or the wrist, and he is in pain. He did a deep knee bend, but you can tell he's in agony right now. I'm not sure exactly where it got him. He starts to walk slowly toward first, so he wants to stay in the game. That's good. And I still don't know where it got him, Ron.
0: Yeah, I think in this, either the wrist, the left wrist or forearm area. This pitch is up and in. Well, it might have got him right in the elbow.
2: Now, he's got a pad on part of that elbow. I don't know if it hit an area that was unpadded.
0: I think it hit him in that elbow guard.
2: And still caused that much agony?
0: I think so.
2: Amaya at first base now. And he says, I'm okay. Two down, a man at first. And here is Dansby Swanson. The guy operating the scoreboard still has Amaya's name up there. Now they've changed it to Dansby Swanson. And the pitch on the way to Dansby is in there for a strike. Cubs trying to get to three games above 500 as they start to work their way back Here's a bouncing ball toward third. Fair ball. Long throw from foul territory. And a good throw by Chapman. My goodness. He makes some dazzling plays. From foul territory, made a running throw to get Dansby at first. Cubs don't score. We go to the bottom of the seventh inning. Cubs 6, Giants 1 on the score, and the Northwestern Medicine Cubs Radio Network.
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2: All right, Zach, we go to the bottom of the seventh inning. Caleb Thielbar, the new man on the mound. We'll take a look at a little baseball history as we move along. Lefty to lefty, Luis Arraez batting, and the first pitch lifted into left toward the line. Long run is Ramirez making a nice running catch. The third baseman with a tough angle. Ron, you had to make that play a few hundred times. Nice grab on the run.
0: Yeah, it really is. And with the wind blowing out towards right center, it's blowing it back towards fair territory. So Ramirez on a run and makes his catch over like around his left shoulder, which is kind of an odd spot, but very nice play.
2: And here's Bryce Eldridge hitting a fly ball deep left center. Back goes PCA near the wall, makes the catch right near the 399 sign. He gets an amazingly quick jump on a ball, plus he has blinding speed. He is an exceptional defensive center fielder.
0: Yep, Cubs playing Eldridge around towards left center, mainly because of the short porch and right down the line. And that helped Pete get to that ball with somewhat ease, even though he had a long way to go.
2: Two down, Casey Schmidt the batter, and he'll take a strike. This date in baseball history brought to you by villageofbedfordpark.com. It's time to make history for your business in Bedford Park. Here comes the 0-1. Drilled foul deep to left. The legendary Babe Ruth in ill health. Babe Ruth Day was celebrated at Yankee Stadium. It's part of the Babe Ruth movie. I'm sure many of you have seen that many, many times. You could tell his voice was very scratchy. He was battling cancer. Never been a man quite like the Babe in big league ball.
0: Yep, I would agree.
2: Ryan Sandberg retired on this date in 1994, a sad day for the Cubs. He suddenly retired, walking away from baseball, but then happily he would return in 1996. And play two more seasons. I still miss him. Here's the 1-2. Dribbled foul, third base side.
0: Yeah.
2: And we got to know him as broadcasters and He couldn't have been nicer to me, Ron. I just thought he was a tremendous guy.
0: Yeah, right. Excuse me, Rhino. Great, great guy. Great player, but just great baseball guy. And we'd have great conversations about hitting and always very congenial to everybody coming around the ballpark to see him.
2: A true legend.
0: Yeah.
2: Now the 2-2 to Casey Schmidt, foul toward third. Christy Mathewson, 1912, recorded his 300th career win. You wonder if a pitcher these days, Ron, will be able to win 300. It doesn't seem like it in the immediate future.
0: Yeah.
2: Fastball is high. They just don't work deep enough into games.
0: I would agree. And, you know, the other thing, you know, think that the last two guys, there's just a couple right now that are in the league, you know, that Scherzer, he's got a bunch of wins, and who's
2: swing and a miss, strike three.
0: But with that being said, I agree with you. I just don't see that happening.
2: Nice 1-2-3 inning by Caleb Thielbar. We move to inning number 8. Cubs 6, Giants 1 on the score and the Northwestern Medicine Cubs Radio Network.
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0: Top of the eighth inning here in San Francisco. 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
2: 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Crow Armstrong with a double, homer, and single in the game. Here's the 0-2 to Pete. Swing and a miss, strike three. Out number one, eighth inning. But Ron, another solid outing by Ben Brown.
0: Yeah, he was outstanding. Five innings. He ended up at about 85 or 86 pitches in the ballgame. But, you know, once again, one run. You know, and you know, he had a little traffic, had some, you know, bumps a little bit, but pitched out of it. But at the end of the day, one run, you know, in five innings, and he gave the Cubs another great chance to win. Cubs offense got him a lead, and he is in line right now to get the W in this ballgame.
2: Bregman 1-for-3 with a walk. Looks at a strike, nothing and two. 35,142. The winner in the Benny's Beverage Depot attendance game, Ron Coomer. Zach and I were a little bit too heavy with our guesses. And now the 0-2 pitch on the way to Bregman. Low and outside for a ball. Benny's Beverage Depot. If you can't find it at Benny's, it's probably just not worth drinking. And the 1-2 dribbled up along first, foul. Zach Zaidman preparing the postgame show for you. Also known as the Old National Bank Cubs Radio postgame show, the official bank of the Cubs Radio Network. And that'll be coming your way right after the game. We are in the eighth inning. Cubs on top 6-1. Bouncing ball to short, charging and scooping is Adamas. Running throw to first in time. And that's out number two. And the batter, Michael Busch.
0: And I get two outs in the eighth here with a six-run lead. Bushy homered in yesterday's ball game. He's doubled and walked twice. The one walk, the second walk that he drove in a run, he got an RBI. It was a bases-loaded walk. This is kind of a free shot to take a shot at the old water out there and right.
2: He takes outside for a ball. Ron, you're going to be naming the toast of the game in the ninth inning, sponsored by Benny's Beverage Depot. And now the 1-0 pitch. Busch takes down low.
0: Well, you definitely got some candidates. Cubs 6 runs on 9 hits. And San Francisco only 1 run on 7 hits in this game.
2: Here's a high fly ball foul off to the left and out of play. Cubs trying to get their third straight win. And that would be their longest string since the second week of May. And it's down low for a ball. But if there's one redeeming factor about playing 162 games, and there are many of them,
0: yep.
2: But the main one is, Ron, you always have time early in a season, and we're still relatively early before the All-Star break. Here's a bouncing ball toward the middle, right over the bag, and bobbled by Adamas. Hit him in the bare hand, might have hurt his finger. It's going to be an error, but it looked like it took a little bit of a tricky hop right near second base.
0: Yeah, this ball, I think he was worried it was going to hit the bag. And then it bounces right past the bag in an area where I'm sure there's been a lot of traffic and spikes. The ground dug up a little bit. And this ball comes up on him and does. Hits him right in the index finger. And it'll be an error on Adamas.
2: And Zach immediately leaping into action, letting me know that there is a commercial to be read. And I think I know what it is.
0: Yeah.
2: I'm trying to find it here in my list of commercials. That's a very important commercial.
0: Oh, it is.
2: And here it is.
0: Yeah, there's your guy.
2: Sponsored by North Shore, the MVP of adult diapers for even the heaviest control problems. 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
0: Woo!
2: I'm not even going to comment on that one, Ron. I want to. Here comes the stretch. And the 1-1. Bounced off the glove of Dylan Smith, and that's going to be a base hit. The ball rolled in back of the mound. By the time Arise could sweep in and pick up the ground ball, the Cubs had two men on base, so Shaw gets a base hit. Busch is safe at second. Two men on, two down, eighth inning. Cubs trying to blow it wide open, already leading 6-1.
0: Now see if Happer can cap the night off with something good. He homered in the fifth inning.
2: So you're looking for a Happer capper? Is that what you're...
0: Oh, my.
2: As he takes high for a ball, 1-0.
0: That was a Hall of Fame statement right there.
2: Let's not get carried away. One ball and no strikes. That batting left-handed waiting. And now taking down low for a ball, it's 2-0. that it really is true, Ron. There are so many games, you always have a chance.
0: Yeah.
2: Until you get, you know, like into the middle of August or

0: you put together a good 2 weeks and, you know, gain four, five, six games on a team.
1: One more game in this series tomorrow, and then three against Colorado at Wrigley starting on Monday night. And you would never say those are going to be easy games to win, but those are not strong teams either.
0: Right.
1: Now the 2-2. Check swing, it's low. Hap taking, it's ball three, 3-2. You always have to remember there are good players on every single team. Maybe not as many good players on the teams down in the standings as there are on the teams in the upper part of the standings, but still, there are some good players. They're professional players. They know how to pitch. They know how to hit. They know how to turn double plays. It's a fine line between certain teams.
0: Yep. Count is 3-2. They got the count screwed up on the scoreboard in center field. So the Cubs runners will be going. There they go.
1: And the pitch taken for strike three, called by Ian Happ. So the Cubs do not score. We go to the bottom of the eighth inning. Cubs 6, Giants 1 on the score in the Northwestern Medicine Cubs Radio.
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6: 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In progress, top of the ninth in Vegas. The A's leading the Rockies 7-5. Zach Geloff with a two-run shot.
1: Rafael Devers will take a strike. Zach, 0-1.
6: Jose Siri with a two-run shot. Pat, Angels all over the Rays, 8-0 in the top of the ninth.
1: Lefty to lefty, Thielbar coming back to Devers. Here is a swing and a miss, and the count now 1-1.
6: And we've got a whole bunch of finals on the board. The Cardinals beat the Twins 9-6. The Yankees a 3-1 winner over the Blue Jays. Paul Goldschmidt with the go-ahead home run for the Bronx Bombers.
1: How many home runs is that now for Goldschmidt this year?
6: That's a great question, Pat. So look it up.
1: Does he have about 10?
6: Goldschmidt now on the year with 9 home runs.
1: Okay.
6: The Nationals beat the Mariners 8-3.
1: Curveball missing for ball two, 2-2.
6: Pirates edge the Marlins 3-2. Other action, the Padres a 9-3 winner over the Orioles. Braves beat the Mets 3-1. Eli White and Michael Harris II both went deep.
1: And now the 2-2. Fisted into the air left center and running over and making the catch, Pete Crow Armstrong. He was almost in straightaway left field, Ron, when he hauled that ball in.
0: Yeah, that's one of those. The Cubs are shifting because of that short porch, so everybody's

0: shifted around towards left center, so Pete covering more of left and left center, and Ian playing more towards the line. That's pretty good plays today. Tough play of the game. That's sponsored by Loyola Medicine. Loyola Medicine defines tough.
1: Jung Hoo Lee took a strike. Now the next offering is taken high, 1-1. Cubs out hitting the Giants 10-7. Leading 6-1. And the next pitch, check swing foul. He was actually trying to get out of the way of the pitch. Mm-hmm. Inadvertently fouled it away, 1-2.
0: Lost his helmet pitch. Not that far in, but check swing foul. Catch the game. Catch the game sponsored by Catch Des Moines. That plays a real trip. So is Des Moines. It's a real trip. 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
1: Jung Hoo Lee fouls it back near our booth and out of play.
0: And make Des Moines your trip at catchdesmoines.com. How about that catch, that sliding catch early in the ballgame by Suzuki?
1: That'll be the one. Here's a swing and a foul back out of play.
0: Saya has left the game with a said discomfort in the right knee. He kind of jammed his leg in the ground trying to make a shoestring catch in right. Hopefully it's just a slight issue for him.
1: Fastball is high. Thielbar can bring it. 2-2 on Jung Hoo Lee. Lee has flied out twice and bounced out, 0-3. Lefty to lefty, the 2-2 line toward right, but coming in and making the catch is Matt Shaw, and that's out number two.
0: Good breaking ball by Thielbar to get the little routine out to Shaw, and that'll bring out Craig Counsell with two outs here in the eighth.
1: 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Siding with the Cubs. Cubs on top 6-1. We'll be back with more after this on The Score and the Northwestern Medicine Cubs Radio Network.
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7: The Diamondbacks 2-1. Noel V. Marte with the go-ahead home run for Cincinnati. The Dodgers beat the White Sox 7-1. Yoshinobu Yamamoto had a perfect game in the eighth inning. That ended because of a booted ball by Mookie Betts. And then in the ninth inning, had a no-hitter with one away until a home run ended that. But the Dodgers win the game 7-1. Yamamoto now 7-4 on the year. Red Sox beat the Rangers 6-3. And the Phillies knock off the Brewers 9-8. Astros hold on and beat the Royals 8-7. And it's a final in Anaheim. The Angels knock off the Rays 8-0. Pat?
1: Zach, thank you. We go to the bottom of inning number 8. Willie Adames leads it off. And the right-hander Phil Maton now pitching, fires a strike, 0-1. It's Ben Brown's game to win. And the pitch. Line toward short, backhanded by Swanson magically, and throws to first to get him. And a nice scoop by Bush on the other end. What a play by Dansby, and a nice play on the other end by Bush. That is big league ball right there. We go to the ninth inning. Cubs on top, 6-1 over the Giants. On the Score in the Northwestern Medicine Cubs Radio Network.
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1: Nico Horner, first up, ninth inning. Cubs on top, 6-1. Out hitting the Giants, 10-7. And now the right-hander on the mound, Caleb Killian, former Cub, as Zach noted, will fire outside to Nico Horner. Cubs have played some very nice defense in this game. Great play by Swanson to end the bottom of that eighth inning. Nico pops it up foul over near the stands and drifting out of play. But Nico short hopped a line drive right in front of him with the backhand. Gloved it cleanly, which was amazing enough, and then quickly made the throw to first. And Bush dug it out on the other end.
0: Yeah, it was two picks in a row, a pick at short and then a pick at first. Two really good plays.
1: Here's a drive by Nico to center. It's going to be caught by Gilbert. And that's going to be out number one. Nico hitting in tough luck. Got to just keep swinging.
0: Yeah, that's another line drive that he's hit at somebody.
1: Cubs trying to take a 2-0 lead in this series. Trying to take a 3-2 lead in the season series against the Giants, who took 2 of 3 at Wrigley last weekend. Zach says we're getting close to a station identification break. It'll come your way right after this pitch. High for a ball, 10 for ID on the score in the Northwestern Medicine Cubs Radio Network.
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1: Swinging a pop fly foul. Left side, it's going to drift out of play. Chapman ran over to take a look just in case. Some birds have arrived. Late night snack birds, I would say.
0: Yeah, that pop-up foul almost was a birdie.
1: Oh, I like that.
0: That was close, yeah.
1: Yes, sir.
0: Right, and they scattered them out towards the outfield now.
1: These birds look a little on the thin side. Here is a foul drive back toward our booth. And a fan made a very nice catch right down below us.
0: Thought we were getting close.
1: And now the 2-2. It's bounced slowly foul toward first. Some of the fans have left. 35,142 were here at the Apex. And many of them have been Cub fans. They were in big numbers in Colorado earlier this week. Now more birds have arrived. A swing and a miss on a breaking ball in the dirt. Throw to first, and Ramirez is out number two. And isn't this the city where the famous Alfred Hitchcock movie The Birds took place? San Francisco? I thought it was.
0: Yeah, I think that's right.
1: Haven't seen that in a while, have you?
0: No, I have not. No, long time.
1: Glad I brought it up. Here's a swing and a fly ball to right. Well hit. Going back toward the wall. This ball's going to be off the fence. Played out there by Jung-Hoo Lee, and it's a double for Miguel Amaya. He hit that ball a long way to the opposite field.
0: First hit of the ball game for Amaya, and this one is a bullet off that right field wall. And he has to hustle into second. So a nice piece of hitting by Amaya.
1: Cubs lead by five, two down ninth inning. Here is Swanson. Let's see if Dansby can get a base hit. He takes inside for a ball. Dansby did draw a walk in the fourth inning and score a run. Pete Crow-Armstrong led off the game with a home run on the very first pitch. And that always seems to set a nice little tone for your team. Put it this way, I don't think it'll go out of style anytime soon.
0: Especially not for the leadoff hitter.
1: Get a homer, a run scored.
0: Yeah.
1: RBI.
0: You're filling up the box score before pitch number two.
1: Everything's been checked. Here's the 1-1, low and inside for a ball. Pete, by the way, with an on-base consecutive string of 17 consecutive games. And that's what you want your leadoff men to do. Get on base as often as possible. The theory being that your 2, 3, and 4 hitters, who are generally your best hitters, drive him in.
0: Well, he scored 2 runs in today's ball game.
1: More birds have arrived. I'm trying to count them, but they keep flying away. Here comes the 2-2. 2-2 on the way. Swung on and missed. Strike three. And that ends the inning. Cubs don't score. We go to the bottom of the ninth inning. Cubs 6, Giants 1 on the score. And the Northwestern Medicine Cubs Radio.
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7: This copyrighted broadcast is presented by authority of the Chicago Cubs and may not be reproduced or retransmitted in any form, and the accounts and descriptions of this game may not be disseminated without the express written consent of the Chicago Cubs.
1: Matt Chapman will be the leadoff hitter for the Giants in the bottom of the ninth. Phil Maton still on the mound. It's Ben Brown's game to win. And the pitch on the way to Chapman is a strike. Some more fans have left, maybe half of the original crowd of 37,000 or 35,000, 142 has remained. And many of them are Cub fans. Here comes the 0-1. Pulled on the ground foul toward third. It's time, Ron, for you to think about and name the Benny's Beverage Depot Toast of the Game ball player. If you can't find it at Benny's, it's probably not worth drinking.
0: Well, we got a couple candidates, that is for sure. Two big ones to me.
1: The 0-2 is up and away, 1-2.
0: But a lot of contributors. Cubs with 6 runs on 11 hits in the ball game. Ramirez with his first big league homer and a double in today's game. But I really think that, you know, Ben Brown, 5 innings, only giving up 1 run, and another great outing for Brownie.
1: Swing and a miss, strike 3. Maton gets the strikeout. Chapman is gone. The toast of the game is presented by Benny's Beverage Depot. If you can't find it at Benny's, it's probably not worth drinking.
0: But I would say, don't you think the biggest play of the game today by far was the first pitch of the game that Pete Carmstrong hit the home run? And I really don't think McDonald then ever got on track, really, during this ball game. He was just a little off then from very first pitch that Pete hit out of the ballpark.
1: I would agree, Ron, and I like the way you're thinking. And Pete Crow Armstrong is the Benny's Beverage Depot Toast of the Game ball player. Here comes the 1-0 to Gilbert. Drew Gilbert takes outside. Thanks to Zach Zabeman for keeping all of these commercials organized. Here's the 2-0. Gilbert takes outside. One away, bottom of the ninth.
0: Zach's had a rough game today. Getting updates about the basketball game. He, you know, there's a lot going on here in this booth today.
1: Here's the 3-0. We had my nephews and one of my great nephews. Yeah. They're all great, actually, but officially one is a great nephew, and Andy and Patrick, the sons of my daughter, my sister. I'm getting messed up. Here comes the 3-1, my sister Debbie, her two sons, and then my great nephew, Alexander, also known as Alex. And it was great to see them.
0: Mm-hmm.
1: Full count on Drew Gilbert. I think Alex is going to be a ball player.
0: Yeah, all-star catcher. Yeah. That's pretty good.
1: We'll be shooting baskets against each other before you know it. And now the 3-2 on the way to Gilbert is taken down low and inside for ball 4. You don't want to walk, guys, when you lead by 5 runs. One out, one on, and the batter, Eric Haas.
0: And now let's see if we can get that slider to the outside corner. Maybe you get a hooked ground ball to Dansby or Ramirez. You might be able to turn a pair.
1: Haas, a right-handed batting catcher, is up there. Here's the pitch on the way. And he'll take a strike. What would be the best pitch to throw to try to induce a ground ball.
0: I would think that slider down and away.
1: Better than a sinker?
0: Well, that's his best pitch is the slider. I think, you know, you'll get hitter to pull off that slider.
1: Here's a bouncing ball to short. Swanson goes to second. One, and that's all. They get one. The ball just not hit hard enough to get two. But now the Giants are down to their last chance.
0: A good pitch, and he induced a ground ball. Just didn't hit it hard enough at Dansby.
1: Luis Arraez is the batter. Arraez had a triple back in the third inning. And the pitch on the way to Arraez is in for a ball, 1-0. Cubs lead 6-1, two down, last of the ninth inning. Cubs are going to guarantee a series win if they can hang on to this advantage. And that would be significant. It would be the first series win since sweeping the Reds at Wrigley back in the second week of May. So it's been a while. Here's the 2-0. And it's outside for a ball. In fact, it's been a painfully long time.
0: Yeah, it's... Cubs have, you know, they've been an extremely streaky ball club so far this year.
1: And now the 3-0, it's a strike to Luis Arraez. Three and one with a man at first, two down ninth inning, Cubs on top 6-1. Maton to Arraez, fouled away. Not surprised that Arraez is grinding out this last at bat. That's just the way he is, Ron.
0: Yeah, that's his style, there's no doubt. He is one of the elite hitters, one of the elite bat-to-ball guys in our game right now. And the thing that's so impressive is he sprays the ball around the field. That's, he can hang out a line drive with the best of them.
1: Giants down to their last strike. The 3-2 on the way, lifted foul to left out of play. The ball hit down the left field line. I see thousands of Cub fans standing down the first base line. Behind that Cubs dugout, all the Cubs in the dugout up on the top step, leaning on the railing, ready to celebrate. The 3-2. Ground ball to short. This is going to do it. Dansby throws to first. Cubs win the ball game. Cubs win it by a score of 6-1. They start to celebrate. They have won the series. They've won three games in a row. All in all, a good night for the Cubs, Ron.
0: Yeah, excellent ball game. Ben Brown with a great, great outing today. And, you know, I think the game got, you know, just the start of the ball game, the very first pitch of the game, Pete Crow Armstrong hit out of the ballpark and set the tone for the Cubs, and they never looked back from there. So very nice ball game for the Cubs.
1: Ronnie, it's time to fly the W. Sponsored by Southwest Airlines, the official airline of the Chicago Cubs. 6-1, the final, back with the totals right after this on The Score and the Northwestern Medicine Cubs Radio Network.
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1: Fine engineer Tanika Burrell has been with us tonight. We thank Tanika for a job well done as we look at the game totals for the victorious Chicago Cubs. 6 runs on 11 hits and no errors for the San Francisco Giants. 1 run on 7 hits and 1 error. The winning pitcher, Ben Brown, now 3-2. Trevor McDonald, the starter for the Giants, suffered the loss and is now 2-4. No save in a 3-hour and 3-minute game here at beautiful Oracle Park in front of 35,142 fans. Ron, Cubs win. Some final thoughts.
0: Just a very good ball game from, the very first pitch. That ball went out of the ballpark as Pete hit the first pitch out of the park. And then Ben Brown did his job. The offense was very good tonight. And, the other big congratulations to Ramirez hitting his first big league home run today. So the Cubs, just a really well-rounded ballgame today. The bullpen did its job, and, these are games now you can build on and start feeling comfortable about the way you're playing again.
1: Cubs have won the series, no matter what happens tomorrow, but now they have a chance to sweep.
0: Yep, and they come back here in the morning, get ready to play a game, and, you go from struggling to all of a sudden a sweep. That's pretty good.
1: Things can change in a hurry. Ronnie, I'll see you tomorrow.
0: I'll see you in the morning, partner.
1: Cubs beat the Giants. Colin Ray against Logan Webb tomorrow in the series finale. It starts at 3:10 Central Time. Thanks to Zach Zaidman for all of his excellent work. His postgame show is right around the corner. Again, a thanks to our engineer, Tanika Burrell, for a job well done. For former Cub and All-Star Ron Coomer, Pat Hughes saying thank you for listening and good night from Oracle Park in Northern California. Again, the final, the Cubs 6 and the Giants 1. 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
7: Cubs have won three in a row for the first time since their second 10-game winning streak ended, and that was back on May 8th. They take Game 2 of their three-game set against the Giants tonight here at Oracle Park, a 6-1 Cubs victory. Hi, everyone. Zach Zaidman with you in San Francisco. 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Pete Crow Armstrong pacing the offensive attack. He hit a home run on the first pitch of the ballgame, his first career leadoff home run. PCA finished with 3 hits tonight. Ian Happ went deep, hitting home run number 16 on the year. That leads the Cubs this season. And Pedro Ramirez hit his first big league home run. Cubs went deep 3 times today. And that takes care of a lot of offensive issues. 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Pete Crow Armstrong is on some kind of roll. I mentioned he had 3 hits, including a home run tonight. Over his last 15 ball games, PCA is hitting 385, and he's gone deep 6 times. 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Ben Brown started, and he picks up the win. Another solid outing from Brown. Five innings, one run on seven hits, three walks, and three strikeouts. Brown now 3-2 with a 1.74 ERA. With exclusive space in the first row of the left field bleachers, the Cutwater Corner includes a snack and beverage package along with incredible views of the game in a lively bleacher atmosphere. 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A quick break when we come back. The exciting highlights from the Cubs 6-1 win in San Francisco. 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

0: 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It is time now for the highlights, and the highlight show is sponsored by the Village of New Lenox, leading the way in residential and economic development. Cubs looking to win a third straight game, the middle game of their three-game set in San Francisco. 62 degrees at first pitch here at Oracle Park, and what a first pitch it was.
1: Cubs leadoff man is Pete Crow Armstrong. Leadoff man brought to you by Benny's Beverage Depot. First pitch hit in the air, deep left, back toward the fence. That ball is going to be gone. Pete Crow Armstrong with a leadoff home run to the opposite alley in left center. And you can hear the Cub fans here in San Francisco.
2: How about that? First pitch of the ball game, and Pete goes oppo. And I just said, McDonald likes to pitch up with that two-seamer. This one was not up, it was down. And Pete hammers this ball. This ball is smoked to the gap. Actually, I think it was a little cutter slider. But he hit it in the gap in left center out of the ballpark.
0: The drive of the game sponsored by McGrath Acura of Westmont. When you do the math, you'll choose McGrath. First career leadoff home run for Crow Armstrong. 373 feet the other way to left center. 1-0 Cubs after one. Number 12 on the year for PCA. He finished this one with three hits, triple short of the cycle. We're going to call Pete the player of the game. Sponsored by ABOC, a bank built on a strong foundation. Top three, Cubs put men at the corners for Seiya Suzuki.
1: Crow Armstrong at third, Bush at first. Line drive, base hit, left center field, a run is in. Bush will stop at second. Pete Crow Armstrong scores. Clutch run scoring single by Seiya Suzuki. Cubs lead 2-0.
0: Suzuki now riding a 10-game hitting streak. 2-0 Cubs, and the Cubs weren't done. Later in the frame, men at the corners, and the Giants help the Cubs score again. A double steal. At least the man from first ran to second, and the catcher, Eric Haas, threw the ball across, and it was a little wild, and because the throw was a little errant, Michael Bush came home to score. It was ruled a double steal, so give Bush a steal of home, and the Cubs extend the lead at that point up 3-0 after 2.5 innings of play. Bottom three, Luis Arraez with an RBI triple off Ben Brown to put the Giants on the board. 3-1 Cubs after three. In the fourth, Bush would draw a bases loaded walk to make it 4-1 Cubs. Then top five, the Cubs flex their muscles.
3: Haps swings, drills one deep in the air to left. Forget about it. This one's long gone. Halfway up the bleachers, Ian Happ makes it 5-1 Cubs, blasting his 16th home run of the year. A solo shot to straight left.
0: 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One out later, another one.
3: Ramirez hits a high fly ball deep center field. Going back, Gilbert, he looks up, gone! Pedro Ramirez with his first major league home run. It was a shot to straightaway center field. And the Cubs now up 6-1 over the Giants here in the fifth.
0: The great play of the game, sponsored by Great Clips, Great Haircuts. It's going to be great. A 414-foot blast by Ramirez. 6-1 Cubs after five. Ben Brown went five innings, one run on seven hits, three walks, three strikeouts. He picks up the win as the Cubs beat the Giants again. This time 6-1. Cubs have won three in a row for the first time since that second 10-game winning streak back in early May, and the Cubs take a series. Now they'll be going for a sweep of the Giants tomorrow afternoon here in San Francisco. But the Cubs offense beginning to click. Six runs on 11 hits tonight, including three home runs. And the Cubs also continue to get stellar performances on the mound from Ben Brown as he improves to 3-2 with a 1.74 ERA. Cubs win 6-1 over the Giants tonight. A reminder that Mully and Haw talk Cubs baseball in Chicago sports every weekday morning from 5:30 to 10 on 104.3 The Score and the Odyssey app. When we come back, the defensive play of the game, that's next on The Score and the Northwestern Medicine Cubs.
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2: Drive down the line and right, trouble. Fair ball bouncing into the corner off the 309 sign. Fielded by Suzuki. His throw to second, a good throw. Then he's going to be out. What a throw by Seiya Suzuki. From the corner and right, a one-hop strike to Swanson. He put the tag on the sliding Bryce Eldridge, and that is out number two.
0: One of two. Impressive defensive plays in right field tonight from Seiya Suzuki as the Cubs beat the Giants 6-1 to win their third consecutive ballgame. This is the Old National Bank Cubs Radio postgame show, the official bank of the Chicago Cubs Radio Network. Ben Brown, five innings of one-run ball to pick up the win, and the Cubs got plenty of offense. Pete Crow Armstrong, three hits, including his first career leadoff home run. Yeah. This 16th home run, and Pedro Ramirez also homered a solo shot in the fifth for his first career big league home run as the Cubs win 6-1. But Suzuki did leave the game in the fourth inning trying to track down a base hit in this game in right. Cubs say Suzuki left with right knee discomfort. The injury report recap is sponsored by Illinois Bone and Joint Institute. 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We're going to take a timeout when we come back. The next game preview, that's next from San Francisco, where the Cubs win again 6-1 over the Giants. 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
17: 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Whoa, almost didn't see that motorcycle. 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
1: Now the stretch and the pitch on the way. Swing and a miss, strike three. Brown able to muscle his way out of the jam, striking out both Schmidt and Devers.
0: 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That's Cars with a K. To donate your car today, we're donating. You should, too. Cubs win again. 3 in a row now as they beat the Giants 6-1 in San Francisco. Ben Brown, a big reason why. 5 innings of one-run ball, and the Cubs flex their muscles tonight. Pete Crow Armstrong took the first pitch of the ball game out of the yard for a home run. He finished with 3 hits. Ian Happ and Pedro Ramirez also going deep tonight as the Cubs beat the Giants 6-1. This is the Old National Bank Cubs Radio postgame show, the official bank of the Chicago Cubs Radio Network. And now the Cubs will be looking for a sweep tomorrow afternoon here in San Francisco against the Giants. Ryan Rollison will serve as the opener for the Cubs, while the Giants go with right-hander Logan Webb, who's 3-4 with a 3.88 ERA. A reminder to tune in to our next Cubs radio broadcast tomorrow afternoon from Oracle Park in San Francisco. The Cubs radio pregame show, driven by your Chicagoland and Northwest Indiana Buick and GMC dealers, begins at 1:35 in the afternoon. First pitch with Pat and Ron coming your way at 2:10. Before we say good night or good morning from Oracle Park on this night slash morning, I want to thank our engineer, Tanika Burrell, for helping us blast through the speakers of your radio as well as all of your smart devices. And I want to thank the outstanding crew in our downtown Chicago Scores studios, led tonight by Tyler Ferengul and assisted by Clint Klaus. For Pat Hughes and Ron Coomer, I'm Zach Zaidman saying thanks so much for listening. Baseball. The Cubs, a 6-1 winner over San Francisco. They're going for the sweep tomorrow, when they'll start opener Ryan Rollison in the game, and in all likelihood, Colin Ray will play the role of the bulk reliever tomorrow in the finale of this three-game set. Our coverage begins at 1:35 in the afternoon. Quick turnaround, first pitch with Pat and Ron at 2:10, right here on The Score and the Northwestern Medicine Cubs Radio Network.

All right, we're back at the Bernie Fratto Show. Fox Sports Radio, 12 minutes away from the dance sensation sweep the nation. What kind of brand new fool are you? Followed by What My Name. Somewhat overshadowed by the sensational championship after 53 years of patience in New York by the New York Knicks, 5 games over the San Antonio.

0: reasons why there has been a New York Knicks hysteria during the NBA playoffs this year.
1: Look, man, I think, one, New York is big. Bright lights, big stage. Everyone likes to associate with the city. Most of the people have been there, so they understand the energy that comes with it. Two, the team is a blue-collar team. They're kind of gritty. I think we all admire toughness, resilience. And then three, they have a superstar in Jalen Brunson. And I think because he's not a big guy that just has superior physical traits and he has to kind of do it the dirty way, I think a lot of us can identify with his underdog spirit, and we appreciate it.
2: Hey, take it easy on Bucky. Those are tough questions. It's three reasons. Now back off a little bit.
0: I'm sorry. I'm chomping at the bit right now. Come on.
2: I hear you. Okay.
0: All right. So next up here, Buck, what event is bigger, the Super Bowl or the World Cup?
1: Ooh. I would say the World Cup is bigger just because it's a global game and you have more people participating in it. I just think if you see the just walking through airports, seeing the people with their jerseys from their respective countries on, there is no doubt that there's a sense of national loyalty to that. So yeah, I would say the World Cup is bigger than the Super Bowl, even though I love the Super Bowl and all the pageantry.
2: And it lasts longer too.
0: That's fair. That is fair.
2: You know, let me just say something about the World Cup, okay? I watched it a little bit the other night when when USA won 4-1. I would say this, there's a lot of MLS players. And if you take the jersey off there that says USA and put their team on there, the average Joe wouldn't even know who these guys are. But they're rooting for them because it says USA on the jersey. I get it. The nationalism rules. That's what it is. It's okay. I get that. But really and truly, I don't think anybody can name three players on the USA team.
0: I mean, I couldn't.
2: That's fine. I mean, they're rooting USA. That's what they
3: never
2: do.
3: Never heard of them.
0: Yeah, fair. I'm also not a soccer guy. But either way, we're going to go to the next one here. So, who gets the blame for the Spurs loss in Game 4 of the playoffs? Not this past one, the other one. After being up 20, you know, the big blowout here of after being up 29 points, who's going to get the blame of this one, Bucky?
1: Well, I mean, I think, look, everyone's going to get the blame. At the end, they were doing it for De'Aaron Fox because he didn't pull the ball back out. He didn't finish the game the way that you should. Normally, it always goes to the stars. So Wimby is going to get some of the blame, and then De'Aaron Fox, because he's the old head. He's the guy they expected to be the leader, and he just made a couple mistakes.
0: Okay. All right. That's fair. Fair. All right, here's one for you. How many people would attend a USA-Paraguay soccer game if the game was a friendly and not, not paired to the World Cup? Better yet, how many could name it? At least three players.
1: At least three players on the U.S. team or the Paraguay squad.
0: You know what? Let's go with how many could you? How many for the USA? Sorry.
1: Oh yeah, I think you'd be hard pressed. No, it wouldn't be the same kind of drama for the friendly as it was for the World Cup, because it was for the World Cup. Everyone kind of came out. And do I believe most people can name three players? No, I think it ends with Pulisic. And then that's about it. I don't know if anybody else that they probably would name.
2: I'll go one step further. I don't think three people could spell Paraguay.
0: That's true, actually.
1: Well, that's probably true. That is probably true.
2: Anything else? What do you got?
0: I got another one. All right, so we're going to go to the land of the NFL here for this one.
2: Seattle. I know. Seattle, the Seahawks.
0: No, I'm not going Seattle here. No. Not this time, at least. No, so we're going to go to Minnesota here, and honestly, it's just kind of coming down to like Kyler Murray and JJ McCarthy. So with that said, it looks like Kyler is probably going to, you know, get it now. And now they have Nolan Teasley, the GM, is now hired here for the Vikings. Do you think that McCarthy gets traded before a season starts?
1: No, I think they keep him going to it. I think they have invested in him. They still want to see him, see if he can have a chance to succeed. So I don't think he'll get traded. After this season, if Kyler Murray plays well, then they can move on from him. But no, I think you still hang with the young guy and give him a chance.
2: All right, Bucky has seven newbies who deserve an NFL top 100 slot. That and more. Where? Fox Sports Sunday. Next! We are Fox Sports!
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9: $54 million per year. Yeah, that's right in my tax bracket. You're close. No, it is not. Apparently not. That'll be a new NFL record starting in 2027 until somebody else zooms past him. So that is a good jumping off point. Let us discuss the question. What message are the Chiefs sending? This one is rather simple. Kansas City is shooting off a text message to everyone else in the NFL. And it reads, "We ain't going anywhere, you bozos." And not just Bozo, the district attorney, you bozos. For anyone hoping for a downfall, the heartbeat is still there. That's what this is. The fat lady has not sung yet. The party's not over. And the Chiefs are already reloading the confetti cannons, getting those ready. And to the rest of the NFL, this franchise... The Chiefs are like, hey, we're cockroaches. We're the ultimate cockroaches, and we refuse to die.
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9: 49ers making some news thanks to tight end George Kittle. He went down endorsement road. Kittle strongly defending the embattled 49ers head coach Kyle Shanahan, calling anyone who puts him on the hot seat not the smartest. No one can be shocked that George Kittle has come out guns a-blazing defending his head coach. And the reason, he's in the inner circle. That's not analysis. That is blind loyalty. Like Judge Judy would bang the gavel. Judge Judy would say, "Sir, your objectivity is compromised." And Kittle sounds to me like the teacher's pet yelling at the class for criticizing the teacher. It's like, this is the greatest teacher of all time. Why would you question the teacher? Yeah. And you can be brilliant and still underachieve.
10: Ben Maller. 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Jason Smith.
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18: Back here on a Tuesday, welcome to the program, and we're going to tell you a little bit about Wine in the Wild, which is coming up quicker than I thought, Saturday, June 13th, for the Macon County Conservation District, and Jerry Culp and Robin Contreras are in the studios with us here today. Both, well, it's quite the cowboy hat you had on.
19: Good morning. That's for the event. Our theme is boots and buckles, and of course that has to go with a good hat.
18: Okay, look, boots, buckles, and hats. Is there a theme every year? What was the theme last year?
19: Last year we were dressed to impress.
20: Yeah, that's right.
19: But it was tricky.
18: Yeah.
19: Heels and grass.
18: No.
19: You know, it wasn't as easy. This will be way better.
18: This will be a lot more fun. All right. So it's coming up on June 13th, Wine in the Wild. And this is a unique thing because unless you were at the event last year, you probably have been on this property, right?
20: Yeah, we have a lot of improvements, too, going on. This finishing projects with the grant, development, pavilion, trails.
18: Yeah. So Woodbine Farm is what we're talking about.
20: Yes, Woodbine Farm, yeah.
18: Yeah. And I know you guys told me the history of this, but I've slept and it's been a while. But why is this so important to the Conservation District? When did you sort of figure out you were going to start doing this? And then we'll get the details of the event. But the money raised is important. Why?
20: Yeah. So it's going to, there's a lot of projects there to restore the cultural history out there. But really, the important part of this project was the acquisition of the land with the previous owner, Pat Penhaligan, and the farmstead. The land gave us the ability to create that we don't normally see around here because we have such a large farming community that is great soil for farming. But we had an opportunity. Pat wanted to keep that property preserved, gave us the opportunity to create a pothole wetland, a seasonal wetland type setting with prairie and oak savanna. And you probably heard of the rooted in community, the 1,000 tree planting a couple of weeks ago that restored a 34-acre oak savanna. It's a great property for not only just the natural resources, but also the cultural history with the farmstead, with the Yule Reef family building the house or acquiring the property. And at one point they had over 2,000 acres, I think, there.
18: Wow.
20: And, built the house and started building the house in the late 50s and finished up in around 1862. So it's on the historic marker there. Pat, who did the restoration work, enrolled it in that process. But their family acquired it from the Urys in the early 30s. And then Pat acquired it in the late 70s and started restoring the house. And over four decades restoring that house, it is a gorgeous house.
18: Okay, so first and foremost, where do people get tickets? How much are tickets? How many are left? Those kind of things.
19: Tickets are $75 a piece.
18: Okay.
19: Of course, if you give us a sponsorship of $1,000, you get two tickets for free. We don't turn any of those down. You can acquire the tickets through calling the Macon County District office, or you can get on the foundation website or the Macon County Conservation website, which is maconccd.org.
18: Yeah, you can go right there and scroll down like it's is down. You can click right on that, and then there's a link right here in the page for you to buy your tickets. The goal is to raise $45,000
19: minimum.
18: All right, so I like that. So you're not going to, but that's nice because it coincides with the 45th anniversary.
20: 45th anniversary of the foundation, correct?
18: Yeah.
20: And that would be June. Right around the beginning of June, right around the event, the foundation turns 45, and then the Macon County Conservation District turns 60 in November. So,
18: all right.
20: Birthdays.
18: Saturday, June 13th, 5:30 to 9. So walk me through, you know, since this is a fairly new event, you got one under your belt, but, you know, I show up when, what I do, what happens, you know, if a couple comes to, you know, to enjoy the evening.
19: Yeah, I would say come with your buckle, your boots, and your hat, and you'll park in sure. We'll bring you in through the 1860s barn so you can see it. We'll have it highlighted so you can, we'll spotlight everything that's going on up in the rafters, which is really the most beautiful part of the barn. And we'll walk you through, give you a little spirit to carry. And then you come out the other side of the barn and you see the beautiful home, the new pavilion, concrete walkways, unlike last year where we were slopping through mud and water, new permanent bathrooms.
18: That's a plus when you're having a fundraiser. Yeah,
19: so we want to show that we've done something
18: with absolutely
19: the attention the community is giving us.
18: All right. So it's a 21 plus event, cash bar, and it is held outdoors. It's not
19: it
18: inside
19: is.
18: The house.
19: Under a big sailcloth tent.
18: Yeah. So what is this property going to be used for? I think when people see it in action, right, on the 13th, people think about weddings and all kinds of different ways to,
19: exactly.
20: Yeah, the farmstead, for as far as the conservation part of it, we're looking at doing some natural resource education out there and programming and stuff, but we're also realize that there's a lot of people interested in that history, and we want to be able to offer that up to people who have events or programs that they want to throw out there. And we talked about that. The barn is next on our list to start restoring the barn. And that's part of what we're raising money for, because it's a gorgeous old timber frame barn that we want to showcase while we're out there that night. But and then obviously the education and natural resources out in the prairies, because we don't have that kind of habitat around here, a lot of that habitat. So really walking people through that and giving them educated on what that means and the benefits of that in this area are part of what we want to use the whole property for. And that it also connects to Fort Daniel. And our goal eventually is to get a bike trail down through the whole conservation area and then get over to Spittler Woods. So it's really, and which connects to the Mount Zion bike trail on the other side of Spittler. So we're really trying to make that connection and give people the opportunity to get out there without driving there, because most of our places are destination places. You have to drive to them. So we're trying to give that alternative route, bike or walk to the place.
18: And, yeah. Same thing out of Scoble, connection. Right? Scoble
20: yes.
18: Golf Course.
20: Yes. Yeah. Yeah. Same thing we're doing out there. Correct.
18: Yeah. With Clay told us about that. So that's interesting. So is it available to rent this space now, or will that be future?
20: The house is available right now. You can call the district and it's a small spaces. It won't be large groups of people broke up into four, just like an old house is. But yes, it is available for rentals.
18: But if somebody's interested in like a wedding or outdoor things down the road, that will be available.
20: Yes. Yes.
19: For now, you can rent a tent just like we
18: do. Well, that's what I'm saying. If you wanted to do an outdoor, I mean, I would just think the backdrop would be a very interesting, photogenic kind of place to do that.
20: Yeah, the site is available for rental, too, for things like that right now.
18: Okay, so June 13th is the event. Tickets are $75 literally, I think, Robin just tried to sell us on, it's a better deal for $1,000 because you get two if you want to sponsor it. But just know that that money goes towards their goal of raising $45,000 at least. For the continued restoration of the place itself. And it's Saturday, June 13th, 5:30 to 9. Is it something I have to stay the whole night? Can I come in and pop in and out? You know, people are busy. There's, you know, all kinds of things that are going on. I just don't know what the actual, you know, the evening looks like.
19: I would say there are highlighted moments throughout the evening. We have a musician that's written a song about the farm that will be introduced to the community.
18: Okay.
19: We'll have a live acoustic artist singing all night. We'll have Jebediah, a ghost from Woodbine's past that is going to be talking about the history of the farm through a Chautauqua monologue in character. That's our good friend Ryle Fry, local actor. We're also having a special guest this year, Mr. Jerry Winters.
18: And that is...
19: Jerry Winters is a famous variety show star from all over the world, also a folk artist who painted a famous painting of Woodbine Farm. He has paintings in all over the world in different art galleries. Anyway, he and his wife, who was from the area, retired to Arthur. And we went down last week just to meet the man behind the painting, and I was blown away.
18: Yeah.
19: This is a living... archive of history and stories, and he's this 80-year-old man who sits down and starts talking to you and then breaks into song and turns to the Steinway and starts playing out and then he turns back around and he tells you a story about how he and his wife met, and he had this beautiful friendship with Pat Penhaligon, and they were like father and son. So he has stories about the farm as well. He's coming. He's donating a painting of the farm that we will auction off that night.
18: Okay. So you can get a little piece of history yourself if you're willing to pull the wallet out on the 13th. So you can go literally to the website. MaconCCD.org is the website, and click on Wine in the Wild. It's the second event. What did you learn from last year? Obviously, the concrete's important because in this time of year.
19: And bathrooms. Huge.
18: Yes.
19: But what did we learn? By the support.
18: Okay.
19: People and love it.
20: The number of people that know about that, who have some sort of connection to that property, is amazing. That people, I walk, meet people all the time, and they're like, oh, yeah, I used to ride the school bus with their son, or played there with them, or helped Pat with something. It's just amazing how many people have a connection to that place.
18: All right. Well, guys, we appreciate it. Thank you very much. Good luck. And I think we're this on our Hot 25 list, right?
20: It is on the Hot
18: 25 list. So we will be out to cover it, and someone will be back to talk about it as we get a little closer to the event, June 13th. Put it on your calendar. That's a Saturday, and you can get your tickets today, $75 each. Adults only, 21+, and it'll be a fun evening. We appreciate it.
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18: Remember, we've just started. The Devon Lakeshore Amphitheater opens this weekend, and the Bob Brady Hot 25, I'm told t-shirts are going to be here today. Craziest thing in the world, the demand for these Hot Bob t-shirts. We will be out at the Devon, and you courtesy of Bob Brady, there's two shows this weekend. There's the 1985 Total 80s Mixtape Live, and there's Run the World, which is the tribute to Beyonce. And death. Here's how you enter this contest. Today's the last day. We're polling the winners. You text RAD, R-A-D, to 217-875-1340 for the 1985 show. You text BAE, B-A-E, to 217-875-1340 for the Beyonce Destiny's Child tribute, and we'll be polling the winners today. And then we've got about 24 concerts we'll be giving tickets away all summer long. And look, it's tough out there. Everything is more expensive, and if we can alleviate just a little bit of that for you so you can go to a concert and have some fun, and let's just keep our fingers crossed on the weather and enjoy it. And then, man, the boat racers are right ahead. We're going right into. Doesn't it feel like we just blinked? It was like Christmas, and now it's summer.
17: Yes, it does. Okay. With all our goals, sure does.
18: Dr. Dana Ray's got to look like I'm almost done.
14: Yeah,
18: not I done can with see the myself. Foundation, but no. Done in your current role.
14: No, that's bittersweet. I don't want to be done, really.
17: You're not
14: with
17: done.
14: That.
17: You just got another year.
14: I got another year.
17: She just re-upped.
14: Yeah.
18: Okay.
14: Yeah.
18: So, you guys went to Seattle as, was three of you? You and Missy and
17: yes,
18: Dana?
17: Yes, our leadership.
18: Okay,
17: leadership
18: what was the purpose?
17: It's building together. It's Council on Foundations. It's their national conference. They rotate the theme every other year. And this was a really special opportunity for us because of the foundations there. I was telling Dana, I was laughing, like we're a mid-major. If you think of it in basketball terms, you know, these were way above our punching weight. We were with the Hilton Foundation, the Starbucks Foundation. Who'd you sit? You sat with?
14: It was Starbucks.
17: Yeah. So really big foundations giving out billions of dollars a year, but we held our own. We learned a lot and we were very thankful to be in the room, and it was very rare. And kudos to Dana for joining us, that a board trustee came. And so that was pretty interesting to see. And she was really in there with everybody.
18: That's an interesting dynamic that I think, I'm glad you brought that up, because it's, you know, these are folks who volunteer their time. You know, they don't work at the office. And there's a fine line between being too involved and not involved enough. And there's a sweet spot that's hard to define, and everybody's got their own definition of it. So what made this important to you to make the trip?
14: The foundation does an awesome job. I mean, they're doing good work in our community. And whenever Natalie asks me to do something, I try to accommodate because she understands my schedule. But I also understand the weight that she carries as being the CEO of the foundation. And I want to be a support. I don't want to just be a board chair in name only. I want to be involved.
18: Yeah. And it's rewarding
14: too. Micromanaging.
18: Yeah, well, there's your fine line. Just look at anybody elected to anything.
14: I learned that lesson a long time ago.
18: You did, but you were a great council member. I always felt like you gave things a fair shake and have rolling in with an agenda. I always thought that you took things case by case and just put your honest opinion out there about it. I just think that's what a good council member does. I think you were great.
14: Thank you.
18: And so I'm not surprised at all that you're a great leader for the Community Foundation. How's life? How's like the freedom of, you know, your own thing?
14: Like you said, I'm kumbaya. I mean, I'm stress free.
17: She's killing it.
14: Yeah.
17: She's got so many things going now.
14: But I get to do it on my schedule.
18: That's great, isn't it?
14: There's a freedom. Prioritize it in my way. Yeah. So it's been awesome. I enjoy being a part of the community foundation. I enjoy what I do in the community and being a physician, as of course, here as well.
18: So. Yeah. When you have time.
14: When I have time. Yeah.
18: So let me get your quick reaction on this year's cast of That's What She Said. Now, I mean, you will for always be, are you?
14: The inaugural class.
18: Yes.
14: The cast.
18: But do you kind of feel like parents to the new ones, you know, as they come through? What kind of feeling do you have?
14: I do have that proud moment, like a big sister moment.
18: There you go.
14: It was really nice to witness this year. I had to break out my Kleenex this year. I didn't break it out last year. I did break it out during our year, but I think it was also just because mm-hmm. of the fact that we had made such a bond. But it was a roller coaster ride, and it was a good roller coaster ride. And it just shows, again, the impact that women can have in our community and men. But, you know, that highlight was for women. And so just to see women brave enough to tell their story.
18: Yeah.
14: Was beautiful.
18: And you've got a bond because you went through this thing together. I mean, the same thing.
14: Correct.
18: Different
14: Correct.
18: Times. And every cast has that bonding of, like, I feel like they'll be lifelong friends now. I've had too many people come in and just explain it to me. It's exactly.
14: The vulnerability that you go through with someone, it's not just the vulnerability of the story, but the evolution of being brave enough to tell that story in front of 600 plus people.
18: And you get to see the beginning, the middle,
14: right.
18: and then the end.
14: Right, right. The uncertainty
18: yes.
14: that goes through and the fumbling as far as, you know, does that sound right? And is that really the way I want to tell my story?
18: Yeah, that's pretty amazing. Well, I was glad to see you were there showing your support. So what can we talk about from Seattle?
0: Well, we have big plans. We're not ready to unveil them all, but we came back with a bunch of ideas. So Dana witnessed my geek out moment. I met the guy from Foundation, Randy Myers, who we patterned our adult scholarship program after.
14: And he was impressed.
0: Yeah, he was impressed at the level we're able to sustain this.
18: And where is he from?
0: He's from Minnesota.
18: Okay.
0: So, yeah.
14: So it's nice when you can copy someone, you know, you got to copy the right cat. She copied the right cat and really expanded the program to the place where he was surprised at how well it's going here.
0: Yeah. So that was good.
18: You know, I know you used some sporting references earlier, and I realize that the money in bigger cities is always going to be bigger, but I don't know that they have as much impact per capita than our Heart of Illinois Community Foundation does.
0: Mm-hmm. Yeah, that might be true.
14: Right.
0: It's just, you know, when we looked at the names,
18: oh,
0: Rockefeller
18: sure.
0: and all of the foundations that were there,
14: it was
0: humbling, I think. I mean, it's an honor to be in the room, for sure.
14: Correct. It was. And I had a very vulnerable moment with Natalie. I was like, man, do I need to go shopping, go get some more clothes or something? I was like, I was dressed to be casual. I'm in a room with all of these heavy hitters, and it was fine.
0: Yeah.
14: It was fine.
18: Yeah, you know, the real good ones don't have to show. You just got quiet confidence about them. Well, I'm glad that you, I feel like for Natalie's leadership, and I don't know if you concur, but there's constant evolution and not standing still or being okay with status quo.
14: Correct. And that is what makes her a good leader.
18: It's also hard for,
14: it is hard.
18: You know, I mean, because not a lot of people, I mean, most people would rather not constantly evolve.
14: Yes.
18: We have a bike change sort of resistance
14: thing. Some people are against change.
18: Yeah.
14: Yes. But I think constantly raising the bar is what also elevates her team mm-hmm. and help them to become better leaders. You don't know how good you are until you push your limits.
18: Yeah. Well, there you go.
0: Yeah.
18: How much fun for future potential board members? You know, what's been gratifying for you, serving in this capacity? Because there's a lot of things people can do in a community to give back. What's personally satisfying about it?
14: What's personally satisfying to me is when I see the publicity that goes up and it says Heart of Illinois Community Foundation, the scholarships that go out and it says Heart of Illinois Community Foundation. When you see the food drive and Heart of Illinois Community Foundation is involved. And I mean, we're everywhere.
18: Yeah.
14: And that is what makes it so awesome. Because the name is in the community in a good way.
18: And more people feel a part of it.
0: Yes.
14: Correct.
18: And that's the important thing, too. And what I applaud Natalie for on the air, off the air, is refusing to bow to some of the silly notions in the world today that it does matter. And it's intentional. And I appreciate that because I'm in marketing. It's hard sometimes to share marketing with charities, or organizations. And what they don't realize is everybody's competing for the same thing out there, right? I mean, and the more people know your story, the more you can do because people know there's an adult scholarship. I mean, you're reaching people that could basically be served by the money you're raising, but you're also inspiring other givers. It's hard to do that in a vacuum.
0: Right. Tonight we have our big adult scholarship reception. So
18: what does that look like?
0: So we have 80 people coming that are recipients and either graduating or in their journey or new, and it's at the Knights of Columbus Hall. And they come together, they get inspired, they have free headshots, which we do every year, and everyone learns about the scholarships they got and the journey they're on.
18: That's very cool.
0: Yeah, it's just a big celebration.
18: I think it's good. You got to spike the football every once
0: in a while. Well, and I feel like once you
18: leave... See, I've fallen right into your sports metaphors.
0: Once you leave high school, and if these individuals did not have the opportunity to attend college, and now they are, we want to celebrate them, and they deserve all of the hoopla and the graduation parties and everything. And then those that are starting their journey are a little scared, and they deserve to be supported and know we're going to stay with them.
18: I know, and see some other people that have done it and go, okay, I can do that too.
0: Yeah,
18: that's absolutely true. All right, I will tell you right now, the easiest thing, if you're inspired by these two powerful women and the work that's being done in the community by the Heart of Illinois Community Foundation, the easiest way you can support is to go to their wish list on heartofillinois.org. Any dollar amount you can possibly think of is there. I mean, $10, $25, $50, $1,000. Every cause that might be near and dear to your heart, you can separate it out by county you live in, you know, if that's important to you. But it is a big list of a lot of needs that you may not be able to tackle a gigantic problem, but you can tackle a small problem for one of these charities that needs a little bit of help. It's so easy to do.
0: Yes, that was another idea we saw at another conference and brought home. So, yeah, it's worked out great for us. So I will give you a hint, if you want a hint on, on the cast member for next year.
18: Uh-oh.
0: So this is a behind the scenes there, and including this next year, always an individual from Dana's church.
18: Okay.
0: Every year. We've had someone from her church, and we're continuing that tradition.
18: All right, now you got all the gossip on Sunday. Got enough of that going on in church already. We need to be adding
14: to it. But it's just some great women.
0: Yes.
18: So somebody's going to be playing it real cool.
0: Yep, and it continues. So that's kind of a behind the scenes.
18: There you go.
0: Not intentional, but it's funny.
14: It's evolved that way.
18: That's great. Well, I'm sure you guys will have it on the calendar soon. Put the date down and make sure you go.
0: April 10th.
18: 8th through 10th. It really is. And they've fine-tuned it. You know, the performances have been amazing from the get-go. But you guys also have figured out a way to shave off a little time and do
0: it. We have six commitments so far. Going back to sports. And two are in consideration. We're negotiating.
18: I would think that'd be harder than most people think. Well, I mean, just I know what you feel on the other side of it.
14: Right.
18: But what were you like when... first asked.
14: I had to watch videos from previous casts.
18: Okay.
14: Because I needed to know what I was getting into. Mm-hmm. And it took me about a month before I said yes.
18: Well, I think that's probably normal for most people.
0: They have, these other two individuals have to September.
18: Okay.
0: So
18: you give them a long rope. That can take a long while. Well, if you get asked, if you don't get asked, go buy a ticket and come see the show. It's always inspirational, and they hand out Kleenex for a reason.
0: Yes, thank you, MCK.
18: And I do that guy thing where I go, Adam, need it, and then I'm always in there going, acting like my eyes are watering. It's truly amazing stuff. All right, well, listen, I know the some of the things you brought back are going to be talked about behind the scenes, and we'll have more in the future, but. I hope you guys had a little fun there, too, right?
0: We did. In between sessions, we were, like, sprinting. We did the market, and we did we had great salmon.
14: Plenty of walking.
0: Yeah, we're on the DMH challenge, walking challenge, so we had to get our big steps in. And there are a lot of hills.
18: Yes, there is.
0: And then we did the Space Needle.
14: Yes. Yes. I've been to the Space Needle before. This is when I was in the military, a long time ago. But we never went up to the top of the Space Needle. So it was nice to
18: Well, you can't really be in the Space Needle without being on top of the
14: I know, but you know, I don't know. I was in my 20s.
18: Are you afraid of heights?
14: Oh, yes.
19: And it rotated.
18: So it was it disorienting for you?
14: Yes.
0: Yeah. Where we sat, but I was a big girl. Floor and it rotated. That even bothered me a little.
18: I saw the picture.
0: Yeah, that bothered me.
14: Yeah, yeah. How, it took me a second to step out.
18: How quick did it?
0: It's enough slow. That you notice it, though.
14: You do. You do. And you can't look down. Because if you look down, oh, my gosh.
0: Yeah.
14: I'm anxious just thinking about it right now.
18: Well, but, listen.
0: Yeah, it was good.
18: Thank you for your leadership, as always. And Natalie, of course, and next week. But if folks want to find out more, heartofillinois.org is the website. They have a great website. It is, once again, not always attached to charity and good causes. Sometimes you have to fight to try to find the info. They've done an amazing job putting it all out there. You can find out how to give, about the scholarships, about timing of things, and then, of course, that wish list, which is up just nonstop, and one of the easiest ways to give in this entire community. So don't just give to something on Facebook or something you see that you know may or may not be here. 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All right, Dr. Ray, Natalie, thank you for what you do in the community. 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
8: All right, three different teams, but they all have something in common. 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He's Bucky Brooks. I'm Andy Furman, and we're live from the Fox Sports Radio studios. 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Are you ready? 1-1 tie, Morocco, Brazil. Switzerland, Qatar, 1-1 tie. And Scotland of Haiti, 1-0. Those are the scores from yesterday's World Cup. Watching the World Cup there, Bucky Brooks?
11: I am. I just started paying attention to it. I got a chance to see the USA win 4-1 against Paraguay. I was one of the few, I guess, that you said we watched a friendly and the World Cup match. So I got a chance to see that. And I've checked out a few others. So Mexico played for a little bit while I've been traveling. But no, it's been great, man. It's amazing how big it is. But it's also amazing what the fandom looks like. Man, people walking around the U.S. with their respective countries represented. It's fun to see. It's fun to be at bars and see people get really excited about their teams and really see their country loyalty, their lineage show through.
8: The watch parties are unbelievable. You know, I love it. I love the fact that sports is the common denominator that brings people together. You go to a bar to a watch party, and next thing you know, if the USA scores a goal, some guy sitting next to you, some guy sitting next to you, slap you on the back, say, isn't that great? You don't even know their name. But people just have a common bond, and it's wonderful. I just wish everybody could be like that every day. It's crazy. I know I'm one of those people that looks for the bright light. It's true, I do. I may be a negative SOB on the radio, but I love people, and people are our business, Bucky. They really are. And sports is the one thing that brings people together. It really does. And I wish it was like that every single day. But it doesn't work that way. But you bring people together on NFL.com because you are an amazing man. You really are. You're beating every football journalist to the punch. NFL.com, 7 players who deserve top 100 status. And it was in there this week. I got to ask you, how do you judge these? Was there a particular rating system of Bucky Brooks? You do it by positions. Is there a special order? Tell me how you do this because this to me is difficult. And top 100 of 2026, that's going to come out. And you got the top 7, I guess, that you think will make it.
11: Yeah, like, So what I wanted to do is talk about the guys that are going to make their debut. This be their first time hitting the top 100 list. And so we had NFL research pull all the names of the guys who hadn't quite made the top 100 list. And then I went through and talked about who had the most impressive resume. And when you go through that, like, to me, it was kind of easy to find some of the guys who played really, really well. The tougher thing were those fringe guys at the bottom of the list that you're like, man, I think they're going to make it. I just don't know where to put them and what range they'll fall in.
8: All right, number one, and obviously he's got a receiver now on his team, so he's going to help him. He's got A.J. Brown. Drake May, quarterback for the New England Patriots. You have a lot of confidence in this guy. I know it's a North Carolina guy. I don't think that means anything as far as your voting. I hope not. I don't think it does. But but he finished with, 4,000 yards and 30 touchdowns last year. So now that he's got A.J. Brown, this guy could go to another level.
11: Yeah, he can't go to another level. Now, I'll say this. This was based off of last year and what he did last year, but I absolutely expect him to be at the top of the list next year, given A.J. Brown's arrival and what they've done with Romeo Doubs and some of the other additions. But last year, look, he was NFL MVP runner-up up until the postseason. He had played at a high level, led the league in passer rating, had 13 games with a passer rating over 100, which speaks to his efficiency. Then he's talking about eighth quarterback in history to finish with 4,000 yards and 30 touchdowns on a 70% completion rate or better. He was terrific the entire season. We just have a bit of a recency bias because he didn't play well in the postseason. And that's something that he has to rectify. He has to fix that. But during the regular season, there weren't many quarterbacks that were playing at a higher level than Drake May for the Patriots.
8: All right, I hear what you're saying. Now, I look at number two on your list, okay? And JSN, great stats last year, 1,700-plus receiving yards. But my guy's Ja'Marr Chase, and I think Ja'Marr Chase had a great year despite the fact that his number one quarterback, Joe Burrow, was gone. Justin Jefferson had no quarterback whatsoever to go, really. I mean, he did it on his own, and he still had over 1,000 yards. So I think you got to take that into consideration, too. But JSN had a wonderful year, but you got him as the number one receiver in the National Football League, and I still think Ja'Marr Chase is better. If Joe Burrow's healthy this year, you'll see that.
11: Well, I mean, a lot of ifs and buts. Candies and nuts every day would be Christmas. I mean, it's just one of those things where JSN played at a level where he deserves to be wide receiver one based on how he played last year. Led the league in receiving yards, did it in an unusual way. He went from being a guy that operate primarily in the slot to being able to go out wide. And any receiver will tell you, out wide is a different look. It's a different set of expectations, different responsibilities, different challenges in terms of the defense rolling your way and being able to take you away. But he was able to surpass all of that. Like, he led the league in big plays in terms of 20-plus yard catches and those things. He was fantastic in terms of his ability to make big things happen. And so I love Justin Jefferson. I love Ja'Marr Chase. But last year, JSN was the best receiver in football and was it close.
8: Oh, I hear what you're saying. Speaking of receivers, you got George Pickens, who basically is a little bit of a screwball, okay? I say that because he's got his days, all right? But the fact that he was playing with C.D. Lamb and he's still ranked third in the league, that to me impressed me. Still ranked third in the league in receiving yards with like 1,400-plus, and he was not really the number one guy. It was like 1A with C.D. Lamb on that team in Dallas. So George Pickens right now, I think, if he could just straighten out his off-the-field quirks, I call them quirks, I think this guy could really raise to another level as well.
11: Yeah, he can raise to another level. I think last year was really impressive because he did share the marquee with C.D. Lamb and continue to dominate on the perimeter. They talked about it when he came in, that, hey, we don't see this as a 1-2 situation. We see this as a 1A, 1B. And when you go back and you look at it, look, there's something to be said for that. Like, these guys played at a high level. They played at a high level together. But George Pickens showed that he could dominate at times, that he could make big things happen. And I just think he deserves a lot of credit for what he was able to do. He's a big play weapon who showed that he also could run intermediate routes, the slant route that Michael Irvin made famous in Dallas. He brought that back. He played at a high level with Brian Schottenheimer, instructing Dak Prescott to throw the slant over and over and over to George Pickens. He is only going to continue to get better. I know people are waiting for the other shoe to drop for him to kind of become a guy that misbehaves and doesn't handle his success well. I don't think that's going to happen. I think they're going to have to open up the bank and pay him big, big money to retain his services going forward. He is a number one receiver, and I think he showed that last year.
8: All right, I got a bit of an argument over here now, number four coming up. You got Caleb Williams, and you call him the Iceman. There's only one Iceman. That was George Gervin. And he was on TV last night being interviewed by Shaq and Charles Barkley and the guys, all right, and Kenny. I mean, and Ernie Johnson, too. I thought it was great seeing George Gervin there. George Gervin's the Iceman, all right, not Caleb Williams. Is that his nickname, or you call him the Iceman? I don't know.
11: Nah, I mean, that's what they would call him in Chicago. They would call him the Iceman because he's so calm and cool under pressure. I mean, last year he had 7 fourth quarter comebacks. He understands how to get it done. We saw in the playoffs what he was able to do. I mean, this dude is as cool as it comes at the quarterback position. And the crazy thing is, it's only going to get better. Last year, he didn't have a great statistical year, but when they needed him to make plays in the fourth quarter, he delivered. I'm telling you, there's only one guy that is similar to closing to Pat Mahomes in terms of just the improvisational skills and the late game wizardry. That's Caleb Williams, and that's why he deserves to be on the top 100 list.
8: But honestly, I think that he would not be doing what he's doing with not the tutoring of Ben Johnson, the coach there. That has to be something that's made him what he is right now. Don't you agree? I mean, Detroit's offense kind of dipped a little bit when Johnson left, and the Chicago Bears went up. And it's got to be Ben Johnson. He's the guy.
11: I mean, he is the guy, but then you can say the same thing about Pat Mahomes being able to play for Andy Reid. I mean, would Pat Mahomes be Pat Mahomes if he didn't have Andy Reid in his corner, not only believing in him, but allowing him to play freely from the pocket? I mean, coaching matters. And there aren't many great players who haven't had great coaches. And, I think Ben Johnson is quickly working his way into that great category as a coach. And, look, Caleb Williams is the beneficiary of having a guy who's a terrific play caller, schemer, tactician, all those things.
8: Yeah, let's talk about Patrick Mahomes for a second right now. He's coming off the injury. I saw on TV some tape. Mm-hmm. It looked like he was all taped up on that knee, kind of maybe a little gimpy maybe. But Eric Bieniemy's coming back over there. That's got to help as well. That's got to help there, Kansas City. But can he come back and be the Patrick Mahomes of old with that coming back off that injury?
11: Yes, I think he can be. But I think they'll go about doing it differently. I don't think they want to be as reliant on his magic. They would like him to continue to be that guy that can deliver, but I don't think they want him to have to do everything. Right now, he's a one-man show, and it's hard to sustain it. That's why we saw the commitment to the running game, Kenneth Walker coming on board, being able to bring someone, Super Bowl MVP, that can get it done and take some of the pressure off of them. The one thing that has really hurt the Kansas City Chiefs in recent years is they haven't been able to run the ball consistently. And without running the ball consistently, effectively, it changes the way the defense plays you. They sit back in too high coverage. They take away the deep balls. They force you to nickel and dime it down the field because they're not threatened by your run game. If they can create the running game and generate and produce the big yards on the ground, well, then that changes the way people cover, and that leads to the big plays on the perimeter.
8: Okay, we got 5, 6, and 7 remaining. I'm not too keen on these guys, not because they're not good ball players, but they're defensive guys. You were as well, so I don't take it personally. I'm an offensive guy. You know, I like running backs. I like quarterbacks and receivers, all right? So tell me about these 3 linebackers, if you can.
11: Okay, real quickly, Aziz El-Shaahir, Devin Lloyd, and Carson Schlesinger. All of them are kind of like the heartbeat of their respective squads. Aziz El-Shaahir is the underrated superstar on a Texas team that is terrific. He's physical. He sets the tone with his physicality and violence. Then we talk about Carson Schlesinger, a guy that is a tackling machine. Rookie, second-round pick, comes in, does it right away. With Myles Garrett going away, he'll become the new face of the Browns defense. And then Devin Lloyd. Last year, you saw 5 interceptions, made a ton of plays. Some would say he should have been a Pro Bowl player. He will jump in at Carolina and help Bryce Young kind of get this team back into the postseason, and maybe they'll do more damage.
8: Sounds great. All right. He's Bucky Brooks. I'm Andy Furman. And by the way, for the best pregame show every weekend, be sure to tune into Fox Sports Radio's Countdown, presented by BetMGM. 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Yay or nay, and you know what? They're next.
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12: The Chiefs are adding 2 years to Patrick Mahomes' contract. He is now tied to Kansas City through 2033 at an overall value of $504 million. What they are doing is they're paying Mahomes for what he has done for the team and not what he is going to do for the team. Patrick Mahomes has not been great in 3 years. His last great year was 2022, okay? But he has not thrown for 30 touchdowns in a season since 2022, right? And he's coming off the injury here. Not that I don't think he's going to come back healthy. That's not, look, he's coming, look, he's already on the field at OTAs, right? I mean, this is fantastic. But this has been a Patrick Mahomes now whose regular seasons have been good. He's not been great.
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18: 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Good news, we won last week. 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
3: Let's all, if we can, get into Jalen Brunson's head. 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
6: 49ers making some news thanks to tight end George Kittle. He went down Endorsement Road. Kittle strongly defending the embattled 49ers head coach Kyle Shanahan, calling anyone who puts him on the hot seat not the smartest. No one can be shocked that George Kittle has come out guns a-blazing defending his head coach. And the reason, he's in the inner circle. That's not analysis. That is blind loyalty. Judge Judy would bang the gavel. Judge Judy would say, sir, your objectivity is compromised. And Kittle sounds to me like the teacher's pet yelling at the class for criticizing the teacher. It's like, this is the greatest teacher of all time. Why would you question the teacher? Yeah. And you can be brilliant and still underachieve.
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19: okay.
20: out of 10.
19: Movie review right there. Recommendation. Like it. Our technical producer extraordinaire, that would be Mr. Chris Perfett.
21: I could double up with the movie Rex. I saw Backrooms. That was great. But instead, I've got money on Netherlands tonight.
19: Do you? Okay. Wow. World Cup advice. Betting advice. Like that right there. Crushing the updates, crushing life. That is Mr. Isaac Lohenkron.
22: There's nary an animal alive that can outrun a Greek Scotsman.
21: That's right. First place in Group C.
19: There you go. And
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19: 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Top of the hour, Mike Harmon, Ryan Hollins. They've got you covered in less than 8 American minutes. Keep it locked right here on Fox Sports Radio. We got some picks to make. Let's do it.
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1: 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And now your host, Zach Zaidman.
2: 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Hi, everyone. A pleasant good afternoon to you from Oracle Park. I'm Zach Zaidman. It's game two of game three of a game set between the Cubs and Giants. 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
3: Well, the one thing you see that's the common for those streaks, offense. 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
2: 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I'm going to guess one of your keys is offense. The Cubs are using left-hander Ryan Rollison as the opener today, while the Giants are going with their ace, right-hander Logan Webb.
3: Well, with Webb on the bump, you know, he knows what he's doing with the baseball. Pitches to patterns, there's no doubt. The slider down and away to righties. The sinker he runs in. So you need to go to home plate because he's not going to beat himself to walk. Be ready to hit when you get in the box. And then for Rollison, you know, hopefully he'll get a clean inning or two and then turn it over to Colin Ray and things will move along very well for the Cubs. And you got a chance at a sweep.
2: Hazy sunshine here in San Francisco, 66 degrees at the moment. 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Coming up, Jay Hay next on The Score and the Northwestern Medicine Cubs Radio Network.
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5: Coom here. 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Yuengling started brewing in 1829. People were drinking a cold Yuengling before baseball even existed. No box scores, no seventh inning stretches, just great beer that stood the test of time for 197 years. 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
2: 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We say hello to Score baseball insider Bruce Levine.
6: It's not surprising that former Cub Jason Hayward is now a young front office executive with the Dodgers, working his way up the ladder in a new area.
13: Right now, it's a lot of fun, where I'm having an opportunity to learn, see what goes into preparation, what goes into building an organization, and also supporting an organization on this side of the game. And so it's learning analytics, learning the daily routines of coaching staffs, and how managers prepare, and what you can do for players at each level.
6: Hayward told me he has the autonomy to be with the parent club or move around the entire system.
13: I wanted to start from the ground up, learning all the details and what goes into trade deadline, what goes into drafting, amateur side, what goes into post-draft, and like how you prepare for the playoffs and how you prepare for a spring training. All the little details and nuances of, running an organization.
6: Zach? Hayward also told me he talked to the Cubs first before agreeing to work with L.A. With his skills as a communicator, Hayward will likely be a GM in the near future.
2: Yeah, leader on and off the field. Bruce, thank you. The Colorado Rockies come to Wrigley tomorrow for the start of a three-game series. 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Coming up, PCA Plus. That's next on The Score and the Northwestern Medicine Cubs.
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0: 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Local 130 plumbers get the job done right the first time. Pete Crow Armstrong is hitting .385 over his last 15 games with 6 home runs. The cold Nico Horner, 11 for 60 over his last 15 games. That's a .183 average, including 0 for 8 in this series. Coming up, a San Francisco treat as we talk to two Hall of Famers. Next on The Score and the Northwestern Medicine Cubs.
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3: 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Cubs win! 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

0: 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Two Fort C. Frick Award winners from the Bay Area, the voice of the Giants, John Miller, and the voice of the Cubs, Pat Hughes, two men who were influenced by the same broadcasters, but each with a very distinct sound of their own.
1: Well, I think, number one, you have to have, whoever you are has to come through. You can't, I remember getting tapes from young guys, and Pat, I know, got the same stuff. People from all over the country, young guys, wanting to break in. They want to send you their tape, have you critique them and all that. And I know Pat, I hear from a lot of people, Pat's very nice about that and listens to them and gives them a good critique and tries to help them out. Probably he's a lot better than me at that particular thing of being a good guy. But you would hear a tape and the guy was sounding just like Vin Scully. So I thought, oh, I know where he's from. Or the other guy sounds just like Jack Buck. The guys were trying to sound like the broadcasters that they grew up with. So Pat and I had Lon Simmons and Russ Hodges. But at nighttime, the Dodgers were on a very powerful station, KFI, 50,000-watt clear channel station. So at night, and the Giants played a lot of day games when they were home, and they were in pennant races with the Dodgers when we were kids. And so we'd listen to those Dodger games a lot to hear Vinny. And I also was a little biased about the Giants were great, and the Dodgers were just the worst. And that included the broadcasters. So, and I, you know, Russ Hodges would say, "Tell it bye-bye, baby," on a Giants home run, and I'd get all excited and tell it goodbye, Lon Simmons. And Vince Scully's way back and she's gone. And I remember thinking as a 10-year-old, well, no wonder he's working in a jerkwater town like L.A. if that's all he's got.
2: He'll be stuck there forever.
1: Yeah.
2: But John, we both listen to the same guys, but I would also include Bill King, who became a baseball announcer later in his career, but the best football and basketball radio play-by-play man I have ever heard, and I don't think anybody else is even close, in addition to Russ Hodges and Lon Simmons and Vin Scully. So we were fortunate, I think, in that regard, to work in the Bay Area at a time when all of those guys were at the apex of their careers.
1: Well, and I think we didn't realize it, but they were giving us instruction into how it's done. And I know you feel the same way. I feel very fortunate to have grown up here without even realizing it, that they were teaching me how it's done properly. And because Bill King, nobody was better than at painting a picture of the action, whether it be basketball, football, or baseball, than Bill King on the radio, where you felt like you could see the whole thing going on. And

0: McCovey bunted on the newly put in artificial turf at Candlestick, and he bunted past third, and Mays scored from first on a bunt, and McCovey got a double, which I've told that story many times, and Darren Chan, our producer and engineer in radio, he found the tape of that, which I thought, wow, that is gold. And Russ was right on, and I remember thinking, made me feel a little insecure, because I thought, I would have been so shocked I might have been tongue-tied. And he was just right. He bunts it along the third base line. Here comes Mays, rounding set. He might score. Here's, and, you know, the throw comes in. Tony Taylor was the left fielder for the Phillies. He throws to the plate. Mays hits the dirt, and he scores on a bunt that was a double.
1: In addition to the broadcasters that we listened to and were favorably influenced by, the ball players made me love playing the game even more. I think we all, many of us wanted to be a professional athlete, but you get to a certain age and you realize, I just don't have what it takes. But the ball players we saw, Willie Mays, Willie McCovey, Orlando Cepeda, Gaylord Perry, Juan Marichal, in a doubleheader, and they were every Sunday back in the day, you could see five Hall of Famers in one day. And then if the Cubs happened to be in town at the same time, John, they had Hall of Famers Ron Santo, Ernie Banks, Billy Williams, and Fergie Jenkins. So I tell people, you could see nine Hall of Famers in a Cubs-Giants doubleheader circa 1966.
0: Yeah, I was a big Cubs fan, and there was something about the sound of Wrigley Field in a weekday game in the summertime. A friend of mine made a tape of a game and sent it to me. And it was Fergie Jenkins and Juan Marichal. But it was 1970. Marichal had gotten the flu. The Giants went to Tokyo during spring training. And he got the flu, and they gave him penicillin, and he was allergic to it. It almost killed him. And it destroyed his season. And he was just getting back. You know, they didn't have rehab assignments in those days. You didn't go to the minor leagues and got yourself in shape. He had to get himself in shape in the big leagues, and he was just getting his brains beat out, including that day at Wrigley Field. And then the Giants started, McCovey and May started launching home runs against Fergie. The final score was something like 14-9, which I didn't quite see that one coming with those two guys going at it.
1: Let me ask John one final question here, Zach. I know we're probably running short on time. What advice would you give, John, to a young, prospective play-by-play broadcaster?
0: I think that you, number one, you need to read and get acquainted with great writing, the use of words, because those are the tools that we have to use, especially on the radio. TV, let's face it, Pat. You and I are radio guys. TV, left field, Williams, one away. Yeah. You don't have to have that much English at your disposal. But you know, baseball is like fly ball to left, deep. He's going back. Now he moves to his right. The wind starts to carry it. And he gets onto the edge of the warning track, reaches up, and makes a backhanded catch. You have to describe everything. And the more facility with the language you have, and that's when I was past being 10 years old and just being a little kid, I realized that Vin Scully was probably the best I had ever heard. And it was that facility with the language, I think, that have put him over everybody.
1: I tell young people, I say, be yourself, practice, and have fun. And if you do all of those things, good things are going to happen to you.
0: I agree, and I was always, used to play the tabletop game, Strat-O-Matic baseball, and it was more fun for me if I broadcast the game. So it was kind of weird if you walked in on me. I'm rolling these dice, and here's Mays, wide right, base hit. I was doing the public address announcement. The right fielder, Roger Maris, yes. Number nine. I know if it happened to be at Yankee Stadium, but so you need to watch a game on TV, get a recording device. Maybe you have it right on your phone now, and do play-by-play, and then listen to it, and critique it, and do it again the next day, and try to get better. And when I was 12, I thought, man, it's just a shame I'm only 12. I should be in the big leagues right now. I was pretty confident as a 12-year-old.
1: Yeah, 13, you probably made it, right?
2: Guys, this has been such a treat. Thank you so much. Hopefully we can do this again soon.
0: Pat Hughes, he's my favorite.

0: John Miller, he's my favorite. I'm not original, but it's been a pleasure to be with you, Zach. And really, John, seriously, thank you for everything. I admire you, and I like you, and I'm happy and proud to call you a friend and proud to be in the Hall of Fame with you.
1: Yeah, and Pat, as I like to say when I say it, Pat, you're the best.
2: Two of the best to ever do it, the Giants' John Miller and the Cubs' Pat Hughes. That's why they're both in Cooperstown. The Cubs strongly encourage the use of all public transportation, especially CTA buses and trains, when traveling to Wrigley Field for all games. 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
5: Oh, we scratched Seiya today. So, he feels good. We're just going to give him another day just to be safe here.
6: Was there anything in particular? Did he come in and did he voice anything, or was just quiet?
5: He went out and ran around, and but we just opted to be conservative here.
6: Is it off day for Nico, or is he feeling anything?
5: No, just an off day. Okay. Yeah.
7: So what is the lineup wise now?
5: Bally's in the lineup. He's DHing and hitting eighth. So Conforto and Pedro and Carson moved up. And,
7: as you guys continue to evaluate, say, over the next few days, is there a difference between him being able to be in the lineup and him being able to play the field?
5: That's different.
7: Right.
5: Yeah.
7: Is there a concern that difference in concern?
5: Look, this is going to be day to day. He's optimistic that he's good to go. We just, like I said, want to be conservative, so just take it day to day.
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0: 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Left-hander Ryan Rollison is the opener today for the Cubs, his first start of the year. He's 5-1 with a 2.25 ERA in 20 games this season out of the pen. It's his second career start. Colin Ray expected to be the bulk reliever for the Cubs this afternoon. Meantime, the ace for the Giants, right-hander Logan Webb on the mound, 3-4 with a 3.88 ERA. It's time for baseball in San Francisco. Cubs, Giants, Pat, Ron, next on The Score and the Northwestern Medicine Cubs Radio Network.
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18: Chicago Cubs baseball is on the air from Oracle Park in Northern California. It's time for the third and final game of this series between the Chicago Cubs and the San Francisco Giants. Good afternoon, everybody, along with former Cub and All-Star Ron Coomer. It's Pat Hughes reporting, Zach Zaidman working alongside. We all thank you for joining us. It is a beautiful day in Northern California. Lots of sunshine, temperature in the high 60s, and the Cubs have a chance to sweep all three in the series, having posted wins by the scores of 5-1 and 6-1 the last couple of nights. Beautiful day here in the Bay Area. The starting pitcher's Logan Webb. He's been the ace of the Giants staff this year with a good sinker and a good changeup, and he almost always keeps the Giants in the game. The right-hander Logan Webb will be opposed by Colin Ray after the first inning. I say that because Ryan Rollison is scheduled to start the first inning. He might go an inning, possibly two, but look for Colin Ray to come in sometime very early in the game. Beautiful day. Cubs have a chance to sweep. Let's take a look at the starting lineups for today's game. 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Leading off for the Cubs today in center field is Pete Crow Armstrong. Alex Bregman at third base. Michael Bush at first base. The cleanup hitter is Ian Happ in left field. The right fielder batting fifth, Michael Conforto. Pedro Ramirez to bat sixth. Ramirez, the rookie second baseman. Carson Kelly catching. Moises Ballesteros batting eighth as the designated hitter. And Dansby Swanson is batting ninth and playing shortstop. Those are the Cubs. Here are the Giants. Matt Chapman batting leadoff today. Chapman at third. The second baseman, Luis Arraez, bats second. Bryce Eldridge at first base. The cleanup man is Rafael Devers, the DH. Batting fifth in left field, Casey Schmidt. Willie Adames at shortstop. Jung-Hoo Lee is the right fielder. Batting eighth and catching, Daniel Susak. And batting ninth in center field, Drew Gilbert. So there you have the lineups, 67 degrees. 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The Cubs occupy the first base dugout here in San Francisco. Cubs have their traveling gray uniforms, gray shirts and trousers, red numbers on their backs, blue hats, blue sleeves, blue socks. The Giants in their home whites. It's kind of that off-white, a cream color of shirts and trousers. The rest is black and orange. Black numbers trimmed in orange. Black hats, sleeves, and socks. And most of the Giants wear orange shoes. Uniform description sponsored by Benjamin Moore. On the field or the walls of your home, the right team and colors make all the difference. Official paint of the Chicago Cubs, Benjamin Moore. The umpires are already at their particular spots on the diamond. Clint Vondrak calling balls and strikes today. Adam Hamery working at first. Todd Tishner at second. Tyler Jones at third. The announcement of the umpires brought to you by Old National Bank, where relationships and results matter. We are ready for baseball. Cubs trying to sweep the Giants. Back to get it started right after this. 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
19: 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And packed with flavor, Flight is the next generation of light beer. 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And this is about as nice a day as you can get here in the Bay Area for a day game here at Oracle Park.
18: San Francisco Bay glistening in the sunshine in the distance. Lots of boats out there, but you're right, Ron. This is one of the most picturesque settings in all of baseball. It has to be in all of sports.
19: Yeah, I couldn't agree more. The boats are lined up right outside the ballpark in the bay. A few sailboats, a few big cruisers, and just perfect day. We're going to have a packed house here in San Francisco.
18: I'll bet you in your younger day you were a cruiser. Am I right on that assessment?
19: If you're talking about boats, yes. I do like going out on the boat, and I have done that a lot. The sailboat thing was a lot of work, and I've never done that, but having a motor on it is very important to me.
18: That's good insight right there, Ron. Thank you, and we are ready for baseball. Pete Armstrong again. Pete came a triple shy of the cycle last night. First pitch, low and away, and away we go. Cubs leadoff batter. Pete Crow Armstrong waiting. Leadoff man presented by Benny's Beverage Depot. If Pete gets a hit, Benny's will donate $200 to service dog charities. If you can't find it at Benny's, it's probably not worth drinking. Logan Webb, big right-hander on the mound, rocks and fires. Fastball is going to be in there for a strike. Ron, if you were in that Cubs lineup today, what's the plan against Webb?
19: I'd be ready to hit when I got in the batter's box, definitely. Webb is a, as you described, sinker, slider, very good changeup. And he knows where, he usually has good location, just put it that way.
18: He takes a strike. When he's going well, it seems like he gets a lot of ground ball outs.
19: Well, he's got that sinker, and that works. And then the changeup off the sinker, you know, gets a lot of rollover ground balls. And he has a sweeping breaking ball, and that's kind of mainly because of the arm angle of where the ball comes from. The ball stays somewhat flat.
18: Now the 2-2. Pete takes low for a ball. He tried to get the young player to chase a bad ball. Pete laid off. Now it's full. Right-handed pitcher, left-handed batter, big crowd on hand. We've had whopping-sized audiences in the first two games. Here's a swing and a miss, strike three. Pete checking with the umpire, Clint Vondrak, asking him, did I swing at a strike? I think he did, Ron. What do you think?
19: Yeah, I think so, too. This pitch, you know, the thing about Webb is he gets underneath the ball sometimes, and that ball starts going up and runs away from the left-handed hitter. Pete just underneath that last fastball.
18: One away, game just underway. Here's Alex Bregman. And Alex will look at a strike, 0-1. Webb, big right-hander, capable of pitching a good ball game every time out. His record 3-4 this year. Here's a swing and a foul back. His ERA a little higher than it's been lately. It's 3.88, which is not bad, but it's not unhittable either. It's his 12th start of the year. Mentioned that sinker run. That's one reason he's only given up four homers in 67 innings. Here's the pitch to Bregman. Cracked on the ground. And a diving stop by Adames from his knees. Throws to first. And it's not in time. The throw pulling the first baseman Eldridge off the bag. A wonderful stop by Adames. I think he had a little more time than he realized, Ron. He tried to throw from a knee, and that's a long throw for a shortstop to make.
19: Yeah, he throws a one-hop throw, but it's on the inside part of the bag. Eldridge comes off the bag the way you're supposed to and makes sure you get the ball first. Unable to make the tag, so it will be first hit for the Cubs by Bregman.
18: Infield single, no score, one away. Michael Busch, the batter. And the pitch on the way to Michael is low and in.
19: First inning is powered by Invesco QQQ. Let's rethink possibility. Invesco Distributors Incorporated.
18: Webb has walked only 19 men in 68 innings. The next pitch, that's going to be in there for a strike.
19: Yeah, that's why when you're in the on-deck circle, you might as well get your mind ready when you walk into batter's box, be ready to hit. I just don't think guys like this, you know, you wait around too long. He's got good weapons, and then you're hitting defensively. I would be ready to hit this guy when you step in the box.
20: It's down low for a ball, 2-1. Beautiful Oracle Park in Northern California, 391 to dead center. The alleys are very big, especially right center. Here's a swing and a line drive towards center. That's a base hit. One hop, gloving it, Gilbert getting it back in. Stopping at second is Bregman. Back-to-back singles. Bush hit that ball hard.
19: Yeah, he got that two-seamer running away from him, and he smokes this ball right back where it came from. So nice at-bat for Michael Bush. Bregman and Bushy both hit those balls right on the button.
20: 415 to the deepest part of the park. That's way out in right center. 399 to deep left center. Down the line and left, 339. A short 309 down the line and right, but the wall is about 20 feet high. Here is Ian Happ with an RBI opportunity. Taking a strike. Ian cracked a home run last night, his 16th of the year. Switch hitter batting left-handed. And now the 0-1 from Webb. Happ hits a ground ball back to the mound. Webb throws to second for one. Over to first, double play. 1-6-3. Cubs don't score after a half. Giants coming up in a nothing-nothing game. 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
20: Our engineer is Tanika Burrell. Nice to work with Tanika. Does a terrific job working with Ron and Zach and yours truly. We go to the bottom of inning number one. Matt Chapman will lead it off against Ryan Rollison. Now the question is, Ron, how long do you think Rollison will last?
19: I would say ideally for the Cubs, they would want him to throw one and maybe get into the second inning, but probably an inning. And then they would turn it over to Colin Ray.
20: Chapman, a 260 hitter, takes outside.
19: Giants have totally changed around their lineup, specifically because of Rollison pitching. So they've moved Chapman, who's been hitting seventh, way up to the top of the lineup just so he can see the left-hander.
20: Fastball in there for a strike. The Giants offense sputtering, managing only one run in each of the first two games. Good outings by Javier Assad and Ben Brown. And the Cub bullpen. Here comes the 1-1. That's outside and high. Two balls and a strike. Chapman has 6 home runs. He's one of the best defensive third basemen that we see, Ron.
19: Yeah, there's no doubt. He has made some great plays here in this series.
20: Here's a smack on the ground at third.

0: Bregman says, I can play third base too. Makes a good stop and then throws to first in time. Bregman also a good man to watch defensively at third. Made a good play there.
1: Yeah, made an excellent play. This ball has double written all over it going down the line. And Bregman just cuts this ball off deep at third and then does a very good job of getting his feet underneath him with the long throw across the diamond to get the out. Excellent play by Bregman.
0: Ron, you played that spot for many years. When you stop a hard hit ball, you know you probably have time to make your throw.
1: Yeah, you can. That's the biggest issue for younger players, is they get in too big a hurry.
0: Luis Arraez fouls it away. Would that be all positions or just third?
1: I would say the infield in particular. You know, the guys get, you get a ball drilled at you and you make the catch, you got all kinds of time. So now get your feet set, get your body moving towards the target you're throwing, which is first.
0: Fly ball to left, routine for Happ, drifting over toward the line, makes a one-handed snag. And that's out number two. Nothing game. Bottom of the first in the batter, Bryce Eldridge.
1: I know Craig Counsell, he's probably really hoping he gets a clean inning out of Raul. Carter's so good. He's only thrown a few pitches in this first inning. Boy, he'd love to get another two-pitch at bat and get out of this inning.
0: He's made six pitches grand total already. Two down, no score, bottom of the first. Curveball to Eldridge is down low. Cubs have won three in a row, trying to sweep the series, trying to have a winning road trip through Colorado and San Francisco. Bouncing ball right side, easy play for Ramirez. Short throw to first by the second baseman in plenty of time. Nice job by Rollison. 1-2-3, nothing game at the end of one on the score. And the Northwestern Medicine Cubs Radio Network.
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3: Your heart. You'd never think of purposely stopping it. I'm Tara, and when my team at Northwestern Memorial Hospital found a malformation in my brain, my cardiologist and neurosurgeon said the only way to save me was to stop my heart, which they did, 12 times.
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0: Pat? Okay, Zach, thank you. Second inning, beautiful day in Northern California. Michael Conforto to try to crank up a Cubs rally. The left-handed batting outfielder will be followed by Pedro Ramirez and then Carson Kelly. Cubs are home tomorrow night at Wrigley against Colorado. First pitch to Conforto is outside. That's a three-game series against the Rockies. Game time 7:05 tomorrow night. Go to Cubs.com for ticket info. Here comes the 1-0. Conforto looking at a strike. 1-1. Conforto at 237. Four home runs. He's driven in 13. Big crowd, plenty of Cub fans are here. The 1-1 pitch hit in the air to right center. Well hit, but very playable. And the center fielder, Gilbert, makes the catch. One away, here's Pedro Ramirez.
1: And I think what you're seeing is Cubs, they are on the attack. You know Webb isn't going to, you know, he's not going to beat himself. He's going to throw strikes. You know, for the left-handed hitters, they're the guys that you really need to do the damage today. They're hitting much better against him than right-handers.
0: Here's Ramirez. He'll bat left-handed and check his swing and take down low. Pedro with his first big league home run in last night's game. Is there any chance a big league player would ever forget his first major league home run?
1: Not a chance.
0: Here's a swing and a drive toward right center. Converging are Gilbert and Hu Lee. And Gilbert, the center fielder, makes the catch. And that's out number two.
1: Yeah, I think that is such a big moment in your career when you do that. You know, it's just etched in your memory. I think it'd be very hard to forget something like that.
0: Here's Carson Kelly. He's the DH today. Carson Kelly, 277. And the pitch by Logan Webb is outside for ball one. Catch myself looking out at the boats on San Francisco Bay between pitches. Deep drive to left, but it's going to be playable for Schmidt. And it's a 1-2-3 inning for Logan Webb. Webb gets three fly ball outs here in the second inning. Nothing ball game. Moving on to the bottom of the second on the score in the Northwestern Medicine Cubs Radio Network.
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0: 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Huh?
1: All right, Zach, thank you. Bottom of inning number two, Ryan Rollison, left-hander, still on the mound. He has a bright red glove. The long-legged lefty fires a pitch to Rafael Devers, and it's high for a ball. Zach gently corrected me that Carson Kelly is the catcher today for the Cubs. Moises Ballesteros is the designated hitter. Here is a swing and a miss, 1-1. And Ron, I was coming off that emotional high of being a guest on Zach's pregame show with John Miller. And
2: no, I understand. I feel it every day.
1: You know that feeling. Here's a high fly ball to right. It's playable for Conforto. Routine catch for out number one. So Rollison has set down the first four Giants. And Craig Counsell says that's plenty. Four is about all I wanted. He's going to make a change and go to the bullpen. So, pitching changes for the Chicago Cubs, sponsored by James Hardy Building Products, siding with the Cubs. Nothing, nothing game, second inning. 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
0: 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Final on the board, the Marlins beat the Pirates 4-2. Tigers and Guardians rained out in Cleveland, and a whole bunch of games in progress, including the Nationals all over the Mariners 7-1 in the bottom of the eighth inning. James Wood with a leadoff home run. And the Padres lead the Orioles 4-1, last of the seventh. Pat?
1: Zach, thank you. Colin Ray, the Cub right-hander, now in the game. No score, second inning. One away, base is empty, and the right-handed batting Casey Schmidt will take a strike. Ron, as you think about Colin Ray's outing today, what's on your mind?
2: Well, you know, he's a guy that's gonna he's got a good fastball, and he's gonna be a command guy. He needs to have good command around the edges of the strike zone.
1: Swing and a miss, nothing and two.
2: And it's that back and forth, whether it's fastball slider like we just saw here, or fastball change, kind of that split that he throws. But he will be back and forth speed wise against this Giants crew all day.
1: Ray always works from the stretch. He brings it, swing and a miss, strike three. That didn't take long. A three-pitch strikeout recorded against Casey Schmidt. Scoreless game. Two down, bases empty, second inning, and the batter is Willy Adames.
2: Well, that's that extra fastball we were talking about. Feel like a Bosch prediction brought to you by Bosch Power Tools. Feel like a Bosch. Now, our partner, Zach, has been on a roll Boshing, so, Zach, you're up again today. You're the main Bosher.
1: First pitch in there for a strike to Adames.
0: I like this pressure.
2: Yeah.
0: I say the Cubs complete the sweep today here in San Francisco.
2: All right. You heard it here first, folks.
1: Always good to think positively. Here's the 0-1 pitch down low for a ball. And the count 1-1.
2: 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Collins fastball right just a touch under 95 miles an hour, topping out so far today.
1: Adamas taking outside. The count now 2-1. The stretch by Colin Ray, the tall right-hander, brings it. It's hit in the air to center. Deep but playable for PCA. Backpedaling onto the track now. Makes the catch just to the left of straightaway on the warning track. Three up, three down. We go to inning number three. Moving right along. No score. Cubs and Giants on the score. 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
1: Huh? All right, Zach, we go to inning number three. Bright and sunny and a perfect day for a game here in the Bay Area. Moises Ballesteros will try to crank up a Cubs rally. Dansby Swanson on deck, and then Pete Crow Armstrong. We're going to play the Benny's Beverage Depot attendance game. First pitch in for a strike to Ballesteros. Moises, half a dozen home runs, hitting .233. Third baseman Chapman well off the line against him. And the 0-1. Fouled away, nothing and two. If you can't find it at Benny's, it's probably not worth drinking. Would you like to start the attendance guest today, Ron?
2: I sure can. I say that twice. Probably helps when I turn my microphone on usually.
1: I would say that's pretty good policy. Here comes the 0-2 pitch from Webb to Ballesteros, and it's taken low for a ball.
2: I will say 39,000 flat.
1: Okay, that would be a whopping crowd. That would be the biggest audience of the series.
2: Mm-hmm.
1: Check swing. Ballesteros is out. He tried to hold up and just couldn't do it. And he is a strikeout victim. One away, third inning, nothing-nothing game. Cubs had the best scoring chance. That was right away in the first. One-out singles by both Bregman and Bush put two men on, but Ian Happ wrapped into a double play. The Giants have not yet had a base runner through two innings. Here's Dansby Swanson taking a strike, 0-1. I'm going to guess 37,173.
2: Okay.
1: Swanson pops it up. Shallow center going out, a rise coming in, the center fielder, and Gilbert makes a running catch. I don't know if Arise saw that ball. The sun can be tough in the daytime here.
2: Yep, and, you know, the one thing that really helped Gilbert, he did not get a good break on this ball at all. But he is very fast, and he just outran the play. The one thing, the wind, when the ball goes way up high, the wind is blowing out towards center. So it blew that ball towards Gilbert to help him out a little bit.
1: Here's Pete Crow Armstrong, and he will swing and foul it away. I was thinking about Pete last night, Ron. He had, in his first three at-bats, a homer, double, and a single. So he had a couple of at-bats to try to get a triple to complete the cycle. He did not complete that. He struck out a couple of times. But he will hit for a cycle. Here's a chopper foul. Yep. Maybe not in this part, but I just feel like he is a perfect example of a guy quite capable of hitting for a cycle in just about any game.
2: Yeah, no, I would agree. There's no doubt. He's one of the fastest guys in the league with power, so that's a good combination.
1: Pete with 12 home runs. Here's the windup and the 0-2 pitch. Pulled foul toward the Cubs dugout. A bunch of guys bail out on that hot smash.
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1: If Pete can get on here, he might think about stealing a bag. Let's see if he can reach. He takes down low, 1-2. Cub fans all over the ballpark. Many of them right behind the Cubs' first base dugout. Now the 1-2. Pulled foul, and the count's still 1-2.
2: Pete having a pretty good at-bat here against Webb. He's been behind in the count right away, but he's fouled off some pretty good pitches. A bunch of sliders coming into him.
1: Now the pitch by Webb to Pete Crow Armstrong. A check swing. He just held up in time.
2: Great take, great pitch. That pitch, change up just off the outside corner, down. Pete didn't chase it.
1: Scoreless game, third inning, the 2-2 pitch. Just outside, 3-2. You know, he doesn't want to walk him, not with his speed. He might get something to hit right now. The pitch by Webb. Swing and a foul at the plate. Webb kind of dropped down to about three-quarter sidearm with that delivery. It looked different than any of his other deliveries all day.
2: Yeah, a little sidearm changeup to Pete. Pete stayed on it and fouled it off. So this will be pitch number 8 in the at-bat for Pete.
1: Now the veteran Webb coming back. Here's a line smash. That's going to be a fair ball. Fair ball bouncing off the sidewall. Pete is going to hold with a single. The first base umpire, Adam Hammery, made the call. The Giants might challenge the call.
2: I like what they're doing right now. Adam Hammery is going in to talk to the home plate umpire, Clint Vondrak. I think Clint Vondrak is going to call this ball foul. No, they're gonna stick with their call, and now San Francisco gonna challenge. They're not, so the ball, it looked like it hit to our right of the first base umpire, but the issue we have here in our booth is the massive production of ABC Sports did not give us a monitor for our booth today. Mm-hmm. So that was very good of them.
1: Thank you. Appreciate very little.
2: It. Yeah, that's awesome.
1: Here's a pitch on the way to Alex Bregman. It's taken down low for a ball. Actually, it's a strike, 0-1.
2: Big shots of ABC, I know. It's a tough day. You know, I show up once a week and can't do it, but that's all right.
1: How do you keep up a pace?
2: I don't know. It's just tough, but someone's got to do it, I guess, Pat.
1: Throw to first, chasing Pete Crow Armstrong back to the bag. I knew there was something missing in this booth.
2: Yeah, that great big monitor that we have right in between us, so we can actually see different plays. Yeah, that thing.
1: It's all coming back to me now, Ron. Thank you. Here's the stretch for the 0-1. Pete is running. Big jump. Throw to second base. They'll never get him. Sometimes when a guy has that big of a jump, you know he's going to steal a bag unless he falls down or something.
2: Yeah, great jump by Pete. He started the pitch before he was hopping off the base, and I don't think Webb was paying attention to him. And then Pete did it again, but then just kept going, and he steals second base easily. Stolen bases by the Cubs are sponsored by Turo Tire. Turo Tire's hometown tire, called safe at Turo.com.
1: Now here's where Bregman would love to come through in the clutch and drive in the game's first run. He had an infield single his first time. Right-hander to right-hander. Here's the pitch. In there for a strike. That's one he wishes he would have swung at.
2: That's the one you want to hit. It's that breaking ball that starts out at your front hip and breaks over the inner half of the plate. If you can hold your ground as a hitter and not flinch, boy, you put a swing on that one. That usually ends up in the left field bleachers.
1: Here's a wild pitch, bouncing all the way back to the screen. Pete Crow Armstrong scampering to third. So now even an infield single could drive in a run with a man at third and two down.
2: Well, Webb trying to make the adjustment. He did not like the idea of that pitch before that being a hanging breaking ball, even though Bregman didn't swing. So he makes the adjustment, holds on to it a little longer, and then bounces it in the left-handed batter's box.
1: Let's see if Bregman can come through. Full count on Alex. The lead at third by PCA. The pitch fouled away. Did you have anything in particular with two outs and a man at third? Any kind of an adjustment you might make offensively?
2: Well, there were a lot of times you'd pay attention, A, to what the pitcher is trying to do to you and how he's been trying to get you out. And then in a game where you know runs are...
1: Bregman hits
2: by.
1: A little looper and a shallow left, coming in and making a sliding catch is Schmidt, the left fielder.
2: And you got to pay attention to what they're doing. I thought Bregman had a good at bat and just didn't quite get that one to fall.
1: Good play by Schmidt. Made a sliding catch in shallow left. Cubs leave a man at third. We go to the bottom of inning number three. Nothing, nothing game on the score, and the Northwestern Medicine Cubs radio.
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0: Francisco. Cubs and Giants are scoreless. Hazy sunshine, 68 degrees at the moment here in the area known as the China Basin in downtown San Francisco. 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Sports betting the way it should be with no bet fees.
1: The China Basin. Thank you, Zach. Jung Hoo Lee will lead things off and take down low from the right-hander Colin Ray. Scoreless game. Giants without a hit. Cubs have a couple of hits, but none in the real clutch hit area so far. Ray comes back. The ball bang foul on the ground. Right side.
2: 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The people in your corner who stand up for you wherever you go.
0: Can I give my guess on the Binney's Beverage Depot attendance game?
1: I thought you'd never ask. Here's the 1-1 in there for a strike.
0: Well, today is apparently the first Hello Kitty Day at Oracle Park. They've got four of them throughout the season. Google it.
2: That is outstanding.
0: Yeah, a popular global icon here, and they're giving it away.
1: 1-2 pitch hit in the air, left center, converging. Pete Crow Armstrong and Happ. It falls between them. It's a leadoff single for Jung Hoo Lee.
2: Now this ball, I was watching Pete as he was going for this ball in left center, and then Ian was trying to make a play for it too, and it just drops.

0: hear more about it now.
1: Yeah, and the lines were unreal today coming to the ballpark, Oracle Park here in San Francisco. So my guess is going to be 40,000.
0: Oh, wow. So you informed us of all of that other stuff just to get to your total. I like that.
2: Yeah. Well,
0: here's the 1-1 pitch on the way. Fouled away off to the right. When I hear the word global, my ears perk up.
2: Yeah, absolutely. Did you get your Hello Kitty whatever doll
1: it's
2: today?
1: It's a keychain.
2: Oh, it's a keychain.
1: Yeah.
2: Okay, did you get your keychain today?
1: I did not.
2: Huh.
0: Did you want one?
1: I did.
0: Sorry to hear that. Ground ball to short, a charging Swanson has it. Go to second, one, and that's all. The ball not hit hard enough to get two. But Daniel Susak is safe at first. 6-4 on the fielder's choice. Jung Hoo Lee is out. Still a scoreless game in the third, and here's Drew Gilbert.
2: Now we're going to have to keep an eye on Zach if he's missing out on the global icon, Pat. I feel bad for him.
1: Well, instead, I got to talk to two icons, Pat and John Miller of the Giants.
2: Wow.
1: In our pregame interview.
2: Good recovery.
0: I thought you were talking about Ron and me. And Ron, were your feelings hurt there a minute ago?
2: Not really. No, we're okay.
0: 0-1 on Drew Gilbert. We're in the third inning. Nothing game. Susak takes his lead. And the next pitch, taken outside for a ball.
2: I got other issues. The no monitor thing is kind of, that's got my attention here in the early going of the game.
0: I
2: just don't know how those guys from ABC can get all this done all in one day. Just don't understand.
0: Well, they can't. That's the point. Here's a liner to left, and it's caught by Happ. Running backhand, grabbing the throw all the way back to first. Almost doubled him up, and the Cubs might challenge that call. The runner, Susak, not running 100%, scampering back to first. The throw from Happ, a one-hop throw all the way across the diamond to first. They might have had him.
2: Yeah, it's close. You know, you like seeing Ian make that play. You know, it's just one of those things. When you don't hustle on a ball field, boy, things can go the wrong way for you in a hurry. It almost helped out the Cubs.
0: No challenge. Two outs and a man at first. Scoreless game, third inning. Matt Chapman, the batter. And he'll take a strike. I like that old-fashioned decoy move that an infielder makes when the throw is coming in.
2: Yeah.
0: You're not even acting like you're getting ready to catch it. And then all of a sudden, you jump into action and grab it and try to tag the man.
2: Yeah.
0: Or you really what you're trying to do, I think Ron is trying to get him to come back standing up instead of sliding.
2: Yeah, kind of lull him to sleep a little bit that there's going to be a play, absolutely.
0: That's one of the oldest tricks in the book.
2: Yeah. You know that old saying, an oldie but a goodie?
0: Mm-hmm.
2: I like that one.
0: Oh, yeah. Now the 0-2 from Colin Ray to Matt Chapman. Swing and a foul back. Scoreless game here in the third.
2: We're coming in live all season long from the Invesco QQQ broadcast booth. Proud partner of the Chicago Cubs.
0: Thinking of this booth, I will not miss these chairs when the series is over.
2: Nor the floor.
0: Here's the 0-2 pitch. Hit in the air to left. Over toward the line is Happ. Lots of room. Makes the catch to end the inning. Giants don't score. It's on to inning number four. No score. Cubs and Giants on the score in the Northwestern Medicine Cubs.
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1: Two pros and a cup of Joe. 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Gottlieb, Covino and Rich, The Odd Couple. 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

0: 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One game in progress, bottom of the eighth inning in Baltimore. The Padres are leading the Orioles 4-2. The Yankees and Blue Jays tied at 3. They're in the top half of the seventh inning. Davis Schneider with a solo home run for Toronto. Mets on top of the Braves 6-1, bottom of the seventh inning.
1: Michael Busch leads off the Cubs' fourth inning and takes outside from Logan Webb. What else, Zach?
0: Gabriel Moreno with the go-ahead home run for Arizona. Pat, Diamondbacks lead the Reds 4-3. They're in the last of the eighth in Cincinnati. The Cardinals with a 3-2 lead over the Twins, top of the seventh in Minnesota.
1: Busch checks, takes inside. Might have foul tipped that ball inadvertently. It's 1-1.
0: J.J. Weatherholt with a two-run shot for St. Louis, his 10th of the year. The Brewers on top of the Phillies 4-0, top of the 7th in Milwaukee. Blake Perkins with a three-run home run, his first of the season. Royals leading the Astros 4-0, middle 7 in Kansas City. Michael Garcia with a two-run double. The White Sox lead the Dodgers 6-1, bottom of the 6th inning on the south side. Colson Montgomery with a two-run shot, his 17th. Rockies and A's tied at 5. They're in the bottom of the second inning.
1: Here's the 1-1. Busch hits it in the air. Left side foul territory, dropping back in amongst the customers.
0: And a few finals on the board, Pat. Marlins double up the Pirates 4-2. The Nationals a 10-1 drubbing of the Mariners. James Wood with a leadoff shot, his 20th. Tigers and Guardians rained out in Cleveland.
1: Zach, thanks for the update. Zach will be along to work the fifth inning with Ron Coomer. Nothing game. Top of inning number 4. Busch leading off the frame. Fouls it away. Busch having a good series. Had a big 3-run homer in game 1. That was the biggest blow of the game. He was on base 3 times last night. And he had a base hit his first time up today. So he's been on base just about every time you look up. Now the 1-2 lifted to left, shallow and playable. Chapman, the third baseman, running out, and the ball is caught by Schmidt. I thought those two were going to collide there for a second.
2: Well, Chapman playing in that shortstop position with the shift on as the shortstop Adamas in right behind the bag at second. And finally, Schmidt came in and called Chapman off right at the last second to make the catch.
1: One away. We're going to pause 10 seconds right after this first pitch to Ian Happ. Ian wrapped into a double play in the opening inning. He swings and misses. 10 for ID on the score and the Northwestern Medicine Cubs Radio Network.
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1: The 0-1 to Happ swings at a pitch that dipped down below the strike zone. And he foul-tipped it, nothing and two. Cubs trying to sweep all three. They already have a series win, which is significant. It's their first series victory since sweeping the Reds 4 in a row back in early May. Happ looks at a ball down low, and it's 1-2.
2: Yeah, Cubs with a win today would have 4 wins in a row.
1: Colorado at Wrigley the next 3 starting tomorrow night. Toronto comes in over the weekend. Happ pulls the ground ball foul. What a World Series Toronto and the Dodgers had last autumn. My goodness, that game 7. Unbelievable.
2: Yeah, how many plays happened in that game that could have ended the game? The catch, the outfield catch, the play at the plate. Wow. By an inch.
1: Here comes the 1-2. Happ will take strike 3 called. Second out in the inning. Scoreless game. Fourth inning. I was looking at what Yoshinobu Yamamoto did last night. He took a no-hitter into the bottom of the ninth inning. But Tristan Peters had a home run for the White Sox, but Yamamoto run, he did something in that World Series that was so impressive, I couldn't even believe it. What did he pitch? 7 innings in Game 6?
2: Yep.
1: Comes right back the next night and goes another 2 or 3 innings?
2: Yep.
1: It's just unheard of. He was the MVP of the World Series.
2: Yeah, he'll do it, that's for sure.
1: And I was reading a quote from former Cub pitcher Mark Pryor, who now is the Dodger pitching coach. Out. Yamamoto and his stuff. I'm going to read it and let you comment about it. He says, he can attack the plate on both sides from ball to strike probably better than anybody I've ever seen.
2: Got it.
1: Here comes the 1-1. Conforto takes a strike. What does that mean to you?
2: So what he's saying to me is from ball to strike. So when the ball is coming towards the hitting zone or towards home plate, it starts out a ball and comes back to the strike zone.
1: Mm-hmm.
2: So that's, you know, that means he has pinpoint command of the pitch coming to the zone. The issue most guys have with that is the ball fades or comes back to the middle of the plate, not the edges of the strike zone.
1: And those are the ones you like as a hitter.
2: Yeah, when they're coming towards the middle of the plate from out to in the zone, that's a very good pitch to hit.
1: But I was thinking how hard guys throw. As I read that comment, I thought about it for a minute. I thought, so many guys throw 95, 97, close to 100 miles an hour. The time that you have as a hitter to make up your mind, yes or no, whether to swing, is very, very brief.
2: Yeah.
1: You're talking about a fraction of a second.
2: Yep, absolutely.
1: Right?
2: Mm-hmm.
1: So balls that come, as Mark Pryor is saying, from ball to strike, in other words, looking like they're going to be a ball, and in the last instant they jump into the strike zone,
2: yep,
1: those have to be hard to hit.
2: Very much so. And that's where, you know, you have to pay attention to what a pitcher is doing so you don't give up on certain pitches. When I say guy gave up on a pitch, that's the thing.
1: 2-2 pitch swung on and missed by Conforto. Four shutout innings so far for Logan Webb. We go to the bottom of the fourth. Nothing game on the score in the Northwestern Medicine Cubs.
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1: Zach, we move into the bottom of inning number 4. Pitchers have dominated the early chapters of our story today. Nothing-nothing game. Luis Arraez first up in the Giants' fourth. Looks at a strike. Arraez, a legitimate 300 hitter, 324 at game time. It's a lot of line drives. Not a big man. He's a contact hitter. Next offering missing high, 1-1. Bregman shallow at third, just in case he thinks about laying down a bunt.
2: Yeah, Arraez, you know, he's the ultimate in spray the ball around the field.
1: The 1-1 spanked foul down the left field side.
2: Cubs playing defensively in the outfield. Suzuki playing almost straight up a little bit towards right center, but Pete way around towards left center field.
1: Here's the set, the 1-2 pitch, bounce right back to the mound. Good reaction by Colin Ray. He throws to first in time. You don't have a lot of time as a pitcher when a big league ball player hits one right back at you. Ray gloved it and made the play. One down, the batter is Bryce Eldridge.
2: Ray got rid of that ball once he caught it like it was a hot potato.
1: Yeah, he did.
2: He threw that ball right over to Bushy and short hopped him. Bushy made a nice play. He wasn't even at the bag yet.
1: Michael kind of looked at him like, what's the rush?
2: Yeah, we're okay. He's got 90 feet to run. You got the ball still.
1: Colin Ray has set down 4 in a row. One away, scoreless game, bottom of the fourth. Beautiful day in Northern California. Here's a swing and a miss by Eldridge.
2: So far between Rollison and Ray and Webb, these three guys have been dealing here in this ballgame.
1: Ray coming back to the plate, missing inside. 2-1.
2: What Colin's doing today, having the opener, and then him coming in with one out in the second, isn't always the easiest thing to do because it takes you out of your normal game routine as a starter.
1: Dribbler back toward the mound over on the third base side. Ray will throw to first and just gets him. Colin had trouble getting rid of the ball, didn't have the right grip, had to re-grip it, if you will, and then make his throw.
2: Yeah, that in basketball, that would be called traveling, but I think Eldridge, I don't necessarily know if he was running all the way, and he thought it was going to be, and then he got close to the bag, and the ball, it's a bang-bang play at first base.
1: Two down, no score, bottom of the fourth. Here is Rafael Devers.
2: But you're the basketball guy. Don't you think he traveled on that one?
1: I would say he came close to traveling. Here's a little line drive into right field, a base hit. Ramirez, the second baseman, tried to make a leaping try, and on a line drive run, sometimes your footwork is not exactly where you want it to be, and that's what happened to Ramirez on that play.
2: Yeah, you don't get the opportunity to set yourself and jump, and you know the ball's coming at you at about 100 miles an hour, so you just get over there and try to do your very best. And Devers in a line drive single to right.
1: Two down, a man at first. Casey Schmidt, the batter. Right-handed hitting outfielder, struck out his first time. Swings and misses. He was trying to launch one with that cut. Cubs have not yet named any of their starters for the three games against Colorado. They all start at 7:05 tomorrow, Tuesday, and Wednesday. Here's a liner into shallow right, coming in and diving, and the ball gets away from Conforto. Racing to third and holding on a double is the runner, Devers. Conforto came in, tried to make a diving catch. It was slicing away from him. He just got the fingertips on the ball, and it rolled behind him. He got enough of the ball so it didn't get too far away from him.
2: Yeah, he comes in and then has to go over with the slices you're saying, Pat. And fortunately for the Cubs, he did get just enough of it to where it trickled past him, but only about 10 feet. If that ball goes by him without contact with the glove, that's a triple and a run score.
1: Second and third, no score. Willie Adames hits a fly ball to left. Happ is right there. He's got it. And Colin Ray gets out of the jam. No runs, two hits, two left. Zach Zaidman joins Ron Coomer in a moment. Scoreless game as we go to inning number five. On the Score and the Northwestern Medicine Cubs Radio Network.
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0: Getting set for the top of the fifth inning here at Oracle Park in San Francisco. The finale of a three-game set between the Cubs and Giants. We've got a pitcher's duel, scoreless ball game. The Giants' ace, right-hander Logan Webb on the mound. The Cubs will have Pedro Ramirez, Carson Kelly, and Moises Ballesteros due up in their half of the fifth inning. Cubs with three hits so far this afternoon. Same deal with San Francisco. Ramirez digs in, switch hitter batting from the left side. Webb rocks back and deals, and that pitch is in there for a strike. Slow-moving breaking ball that spun into the zone, 0-1. Ramirez flat out to center his first time up. Webb calling his own pitches via the PitchCom device attached to his belt. Here's the kick and pitch. And Ramirez, it's a pop fly, shallow center, drifting back Adames, and the shortstop makes the catch. As Ramirez is retired, one away.
2: Adames has always been very good on going back on fly balls and pop-ups. We saw that for years with him being in Milwaukee and very aggressive going back to that ball and made a nice play.
0: Carson Kelly digs in, scoreless game, top of the fifth, Cubs and Giants, one away. Kelly flat out his first time up, right-handed batter against the right-hander Webb. And here's the pitch. In there for strike, changeup, 0-1. So we've got a lot of kids listening. It's an afternoon ball game. Sure, a lot of kids in the car with the parents.
2: Mm-hmm.
0: What's the key for an infielder dropping back to catch those pop-ups? Here's the 0-1. Kelly looks at a ball low and outside, 1-1 the count.
2: Well, I think just the mechanics of it is you, first of all, you don't really want to take your eye off the ball on a high fly ball in the infield when you're going back. That's first.
0: And the 1-1. Kelly hits a one-hopper to Adames at short. He fields and fires to first, two away.
2: You know, the second thing when you're going back, you want to overplay the ball. So the one thing you don't want to do is underplay it. You want to make sure that you run that extra step. We always have a tendency in that play to run and then have to reach for the ball instead of taking one more step and making a play, but Adames has always been very good. Dansby's another one. He's really good at going back on infield pop-ups.
0: Moises Ballesteros at the plate looks at a changeup for a strike, 0-1. Two down, top of the fifth here in San Francisco. Cubs and Giants are scoreless. Webb facing home plate. Now he whirls and deals. The 0-1 by Asteros takes a ball up high, 1-1 the count. Where we're situated here at Oracle Park, the vendors start walking right in front of us.
2: Mm-hmm.
0: You almost want to grab some of the stuff they're trying to sell. It's really cool. Here's the 1-1. It's low, 2-1 the count. Granted, it would be frowned upon.
2: Yeah, well, you know, you got money. We're
0: yeah,
2: okay,
0: that's
2: but
0: true.
2: You're got an inkling for some
0: cotton candy? Yes.
2: Cotton candy?
0: Yeah.
2: Okay.
0: Yeah. Got it in all different colors.
2: Yeah.
0: So the answer is yes, emphatically. The 2-1 by Asteros hits it foul on the ground off to the right. 2-2.
2: Now, I can honestly say I can't remember the last time I've had cotton candy. Have you? Can you remember?
0: No, but usually.
2: I mean, we see it every day, but
0: every
2: we
0: day.
2: Don't. Yeah, we don't.
0: But not this up
2: the,
0: close stuff.
2: Yeah,
0: right?
2: that's yeah. very true.
0: And that's the appeal, I think. It's great marketing. The 2-2 by Asteros looks at a ball low. He's worked a full count.
2: Now, we will be going to New York here soon after the home town. And that happens there, too, where they walk
0: oh,
2: in
0: yeah.
2: front of us. Yeah.
0: Mm-hmm.
2: Even the fans get involved in the game with that one.
0: Ballesteros lines one down the right field line. This will roll all the way to the wall. Ballesteros chugging for second base. Gets there standing up with a two-out double.
2: Well, you're hoping that Ballesteros, this would be one of the guys for the Cubs lineup that, you know, would do some damage today. Lefties are much better against Webb than righties, but Ballesteros in particular, you know, because his bat stays in the hitting zone so long when he's at the top of his game. And that one, he got a pitch he could handle. And he just hit a line drive through the infield, but hit it so hard it went all the way down to the wall in straight right.
0: So a man in scoring position by Asteros at second with two away here in the fifth. Scoreless game against the Giants. Dansby Swanson digs in. Webb delivers. Swanson fouls it back off to the right out of play. 0-1.
2: Dansby got a good pitch to hit there. He got a slider. That breaking ball started out inside and came over the inner half of the plate. Just fouled it straight back.
0: Webb working on the first base side of the rubber. He checks by Asteros at second. Now the 0-1. Swanson takes a strike, a cutter on the outside edge. 0-2. Doubles by Cubs batters, sponsored by Southwest Airlines. Reliable, comfortable, convenient. Southwest just makes sense. 0-2 the count with two away by Asteros at second. Swanson waits the pitch. High and outside. 1-2. Fastball from Webb.
2: Yeah, that was a little setup pitch because you'd thrown him breaking ball, cutter, fastball away, now breaking ball.
0: The pitch is pop foul out of play off to the right, a sweeper. You called it, Coombe, from Webb, 1-2.
2: Cubs right-handed hitters over the last month have seen more breaking balls than any other group in baseball.
0: So let's see if Swanson sells out to the off-speed delivery here. With Ballesteros at second, the pitch. Off the outside, 2-2. That was a cutter.
2: So really what he's trying to do for strikes to get the out, he threw one straight fastball that was a show-me pitch, but it's either been a breaking ball or the cutter.
0: Swanson calls time. So you're thinking, if you're Swanson right now, you've got to look breaking ball.
2: Well, you got to do one or the other. I would say you got to make sure that you cover the outside part of the plate. I'd give up trying to cover the inside, and I'd try to cover the outer half and see if I could shoot one in the hole.
0: The 2-2. Swanson pops it up left side, foul territory, behind the third base back. Chapman fighting the sun, makes the catch for out number three. And Ballesteros stranded at second base. Middle five, Cubs and Giants are scoreless on the score in the Northwestern Medicine Cubs.
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17: 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Now that sounds cool. Last of the fifth here in San Francisco. Cubs and Giants are scoreless. The finale of this three-game weekend set. Cubs looking to complete the sweep. Colin Ray on the mound. Jung-Hoo Lee at the plate. Here's the pitch. And Lee looks at a strike, a cutter from Ray. 0-1. Ray works on the first base side of the rubber. Lee a left-handed batter. Here's the pitch. Misses up high with a fastball. 1-1. Bregman playing in wide of third, almost halfway between second and third on the diamond. Here's the 1-1. And this is a broken bat looper over the head of Bregman for a base hit down the third baseline. Lee, big turn at first. Bregman retrieves and gets it back into the infield to hold Lee to a single.
2: Second hit of the game for Lee. Neither one of them have been struck all that well. This ball just over Bregman's head lands. I don't know if it dented the outfield grass when the ball landed, kind of like a butterfly. Bregman chases it down. I'm really surprised Lee didn't try to go to second base. You know, Bregman's going to be the guy that picks the ball up and throws it. He is sprinting kind of out towards the left field corner when he picks this ball up. But Lee did not challenge Bregman. And stays at first.
17: Daniels Tusak at the plate, the catcher. He shows bunt, bunts it up the third baseline, racing in, barehanding Bregman, throw to first, dug out by Bush, in time to get Tusak. Excellent play, and advancing to second base on the sacrifice bunt, Lee. One down.
2: Well, they're going to give him a sacrifice bunt. This is an excellent bunt by Tusak. If you know, I mean, and an even better play by Bregman, who was playing back, not expecting the bunt. He comes in, bare hands this ball, throws a low throw to Michael, and Michael Bush at first base makes another great pick. He's had, I think, three of them today now that he's picked out of the dirt.
17: Drew Gilbert at the plate and looks at a ball low from Ray. 1-0 the count.
2: Tough plays. Oh, I'm sorry, Z.
17: Go ahead, Coom.
2: Tough plays of the game. 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
17: Correct call. Here's the 1-0 delivery. Gilbert taps it foul off to the right. 1-1 the count. 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Xfinity, imagine that. Man at second base in Lee. One down. Here in the bottom of the fifth, Cubs and Giants are scoreless. 1-1 the count on Gilbert. Ray deals. Gilbert swings, and it's a pop fly, shallow left, down the line. Three Cubs in the area. Hat dives. It drops in fair around third, and coming home to score is Lee. And cruising into second base with an RBI pop fly double is Drew Gilbert. 1-0 San Francisco here in the fifth.
2: Now, neither ball that was hit in this inning four hits has been hit hard at all. This one, a bloop double, and it just stays inside the foul line. Ian slides for it, but can't get to it. It lands, and Gilbert, who runs well, easily cruises into second. The issue was whether or not Lee came closer to third and then ended up going once he saw the ball was going to land, but that would be the first run of the ballgame.
17: Matt Chapman at the plate with a man at second. The pitch. Chapman looks at a strike from Ray, a fastball clocked at 95 miles per hour.
2: Sometimes this game is a strange game. You do everything right for Colin Ray, and you give up a single and a double, and not a ball hit harder than you'd hit with the opposite end of the bat.
17: Last pitch, low.
2: Crazy.
17: 1-1 on Chapman. Yeah, you think about all the players who are trying to consistently have these exit velocities in excess of 100 miles per hour. That one hit at 85 miles per hour. Here's the 1-1. Chapman pops it up. Right side, foul territory. Ray giving chase, but this one in the stands just to the left of the Cubs dugout along the first baseline. How about Colin Ray?
2: How about Carson Kelly? Carson looked at Ray and went, I got nothing. Sorry. He looked up in the sun and he had nothing. He had no idea where that ball was going. That's a bad feeling on a baseball field. Oh, you're like, oh, I know I'm supposed to go for this ball, but I have no idea where it's at.
17: Now the 1-2. Off the outside to Chapman, two balls and two strikes. You can forgive a catcher, right?
2: Oh, yeah, it happens to everybody. But for the guy behind the plate, he's got the toughest job with the pop-ups going back behind him.
17: Long set by Ray. Man at second. Now the 2-2. Chapman fouls it back off the screen. They'll do it again. I always laugh when I see Carson Kelly in the clubhouse prior to games. He's got this T-shirt that says, Everything Hurts.
2: Yeah, it's great.
17: And he's never afraid to show you all the different welts that he's accumulated after each game. He is banged up. Tough guy. Here's the 2-2. Chapman swings, lines one to deep center. Crow Armstrong races back near the wall, leaps, and this one is gone. Two-run home run for Matt Chapman, and the Giants now up 3-0 over the Cubs here in the fifth.
2: Now, this is one of the few pitches Chapman has had on the inner half of the plate. He drops the head of the bat down on it and just hits a line drive bullet. This ball center, actually middle of the plate, but down maybe below the knees. And this is a line drive that Pete tries to catch up to, but it just sails over the 391 marker and straightaway center.
17: Seventh home run of the year for Chapman as Tommy Hanavy makes the walk out to the mound to have a conversation with Ray. A 405-foot blast by Chapman. Exit velocity 107 miles per hour. 3-0 Giants. Here in the fifth, and you often hear Pat say this, sometimes it's the littlest things that lead to a big inning, and that's what's happened here in the fifth to the Cubs.
2: Well, a broken bat single, and then a pop-up down the left field line, just a pop-up. And, you know, you had infielders and outfielders trying to get to it, couldn't, and it ends up being a double. And then one big swing, and now you got a three spot. There's been one ball barreled up in this inning.
17: Here's Luis Arraez with one down here in the fifth. The pitch. Arraez bounces one on the right side, fielded by Bush, wide of the bag, underhand toss to Ray, covering first in time, two away.
2: Now, good pitch by Ray there. He got the little jam shot ground ball by Arraez.
17: Bryce Eldridge will dig in. 0-for-2 today. This rookie's been impressive, hitting at 311 on the year with five home runs. Righty-lefty matchup. Ray sets above the belt and deals. Called strike changeup.
2: We're coming to you live all season long from the Invesco QQQ broadcast booth. Proud partner of the Chicago Cubs.
17: Ray works the 0-1, and it's in there for strike two, a cutter. Gorgeous afternoon here by the bay in San Francisco. Temperature right around 70 degrees. Easy sunshine. Now the 0-2 delivery. High and tight to Eldridge. 1-2. Ray peers in. Gets the sign from Kelly. Straightens up. The kick and pitch. Eldridge fists it foul out of play off to the left. Count remains 1-2. Cubs looking to complete the sweep here in San Francisco. They'll have to rally to do it. Here's the 1-2. Just misses off the outside. Two balls and two strikes.
2: Yeah, yeah, pretty good pitch there by Ray. A little backdoor slider. Just missed the corner.
17: So Ray is ready. Here comes the 2-2 offering. That's low to Eldridge. Full count. Went with a changeup there.
2: Ray's pitch count still in good shape. Only at 54 because of the opener. Ralston did his job and got four outs. So Ray's pitch count still in very good shape.
17: The payoff pitch. Eldridge bounces in. And the play. Just got a piece of a changeup to stay alive. 3-2. Rafael Devers on deck, two away here in the bottom of the fifth inning. The Giants with a 3-0 lead. Ray works his motion and deals. And misses high and outside. Ball four. Two out walk for Bryce Eldridge. It'll bring up the dangerous Rafael Devers.
2: Now, Ray trying to stay away from Eldridge the entire at-bat and just couldn't in the last couple pitches clip that outside corner. Eldridge did not chase it. Now you got to deal with Devers.
17: He's got 9 home runs this season, an enormously powerful left-handed batter. The pitch, low, 1-0 the count. Devers on the year hitting at 236. He's 1-for-2 today with a single. Righty-lefty matchup. Ray deals up high to Devers, 2-0.
2: Big pitch here in this game. Cubs down 3-0 here in the fifth. You've got a 2-0 count on a guy that is going to look for a certain pitch. You just can't throw it down and in.
17: Eldridge at first, the 2-0 to Devers. Misses outside, went with a fastball. It's now 3-0.
2: Yeah, Ray was not going to give in and throw him a good fastball in the middle of the plate.
17: Ray's ready. Here comes the 3-0. Devers swings and pops it up. Left side, foul territory. Racing over Bregman, but this one's in the stands. 3-1. It's a fastball on the inner half near the top of the zone. The video board prompting the fans here in San Francisco to make some noise at Oracle Park. They oblige. For a few seconds. And the 3-1. Devers fouls it away, out of play, off to the left second deck. Another fastball from Ray. It's a full count.
2: Yeah, two good heaters right under the hands of Devers. That's a good spot. You can stay there. That's outstanding. It's the ball down and in. That's the issue facing Devers.
17: Eldridge at first, two away. He goes. The payoff pitch, high and outside, ball four. So the inning continues. Back-to-back walks by Eldridge and now Devers. Two on, two away. And Casey Schmidt due up with the Giants up 3-0 here in the fifth.
2: Al Schmidt has doubled in this game and is also punched out. His strikeout was the first hitter that Devers, or that Colin Ray faced in this ballgame.
17: And back in the second inning, time called. Carson Kelly out on the mound talking to Ray. Bregman and Swanson join in on the conversation.
2: Nobody warming up in the Cubs bullpen, even though there's some guys walking around. Ray's pitch count still in very good shape. He's got to be right at 62 pitches. So he is still fine. He just I think he was really concerned about making a bad pitch to Devers. And you know, just you'd rather go to the next guy than make a bad pitch and go down 5-0.
17: So now it's a righty-righty matchup. Rada Schmidt. And this one's popped up. Foul. Off to the right. Bush giving chase, but it's in the stands behind the Cubs dugout along the first baseline. 0-1. One thing we've noticed about Ray during his time with the Cubs, he doesn't get rattled by traffic on the bases.
2: Well, just a professional guy. You just see him continuing to execute pitches.
17: Here comes the 0-1. In there, first strike fastball from Ray to Schmidt. 0-2.
2: Schmidt was looking for everything but that fastball. That one just locked him up, and that was just inner half fastball.
17: 0-2 the count. Ray deals. Oh, it hit Schmidt. And now the bases are loaded for San Francisco with two away.
2: Definitely not what Colin Ray was hoping for. He got ahead in the count, and then this one just gets away from him and hits Schmidt in the left shoulder.
17: So now Willy Adames will dig in. He's 0 for 2 today with a couple of flyouts.
18: Dangerous situation here in the game.
17: Giants with a 3-0 lead, two down here in the bottom of the fifth. San Francisco with the bases loaded. Ray trying to work out of the jam with Adames at the plate. Righty-righty matchup. These guys, former teammates in Milwaukee. Ray sets at the belt. The kick and pitch. Low and outside to Adames, 1-0. Adames on the year hitting at 230. He's got 11 home runs. Ray delivers. And misses off the outside, 2-0. Eldridge at third, Devers at second, Schmidt at first. Two away. The 2-0. Adames cracks one on the ground, fielded on a high hop by Swanson. Throw to second, in time for the force. And Ray works out of the jam, but not before the Giants score three times to take a 3-0 lead after five. On the score in the Northwestern Medicine Cubs Radio Network.
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17: 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Huh?
2: Okay, Zach, let's see if the Cubs can come right back after the Giants struck for three runs in that fifth inning. And they lead 3-0.
0: Pete Crow Armstrong will try to crank up a Cubs rally. Alex Bregman on deck, and then Michael Bush. Logan Webb, big right-hander, has allowed four hits so far. Cubs need some more to win this game. Swinging a looper, shallow left. That's going to fall in there for a base hit for Pete Crow Armstrong. He is going to take a big turn and hold on with a leadoff single. So Pete didn't hit it hard, but hit it in a good place. Shallow left, leadoff base hit, Pete's second hit of the day. And it brings up Alex Bregman. Bregman, one for two. Crow Armstrong to be held by Eldridge at first. Here's the first pitch to Alex Bregman. Ground ball right side. It'll be fielded by Arise. Throw to first in time with Pete Crow Armstrong advancing to second on the play. So one away and a man at second. And it brings up Michael Bush to try to drive in the Cubs' first run. Michael with a single and a fly out to left. He's got 42 runs batted in. He would love to add to that total right now. Pitch to Michael. Dips low and outside. Ball one. Cubs had two hits with one away at first inning, but Ian Happ wrapped into a double play. And that's the only time they've had more than one man on base at any time in the game against Logan Webb. Strike called, one and one to Bush. Sometimes getting that first run against a good pitcher is the tallest task you'll have all day. The 1-1, it's low and outside for a ball, 2-1.
2: Yeah, he's had good command. He's only made a few mistakes in the ballgame with some breaking balls that he's hung, but, you know, when you only throw a few of them, you know, a couple of them have been taken and one fouled back that I recall.
0: A lot of movement on his pitches, Ron. He kind of slings it up there, three-quarter sidearm, in there for a strike, 2-2.
2: And with that movement, he does a very good job of pitching to locations that he really wants the ball to end up to. When you look at his video and the patterns of where he pitches, his slider against righties ends up where he wants it. The two-seamer ends up where he wants it. And you see that. That makes for very difficult at-bats.
0: Swing and a miss. Bush is out on strikes. Change-up. He was out in front, and down he goes.
2: And where's that pitch? Down and away, right where you want it to be.
0: Five strikeouts for Logan Webb. And with two down now, Ian Happ ready to step in. Ian has bounced into a double play and struck out. Cubs could use a long ball right now. Here's a swing and a looper, shallow right, racing in. Hu Lee makes the catch. Cubs waste a leadoff base hit by Pete Crow Armstrong. We go to the bottom of the sixth inning. It's the Giants 3 and the Cubs nothing on the score. And the Northwestern Medicine Cubs radio.
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2: Bottom of the sixth inning here on a gorgeous day in San Francisco. Let's see what's on tap here in the sixth inning. Sponsored by Flight by Yingling, the next generation of light beer. And Colin Ray on the mound. He had an opener in Rolleston, but he's throwing the ball pretty well. Give up three runs last inning, Patrick, but two balls, one a bloop single and a broken bat single, and then Chapman with one big swing hit the home run. But Ray has done his job so far.
0: Cubs offense just has not been able to solve the mystery of Logan Webb so far. Bottom of inning number six, Jung-Hoo Lee first up against Colin Ray. First pitch strike, 0-1. Plenty of boats out on San Francisco Bay. Sun kind of glistening down on the water. The next offering pulled foul on the ground. Right side, nothing and two. All kinds of different boats, some large freighters it would look like. Some sailboats, fishing boats. It's a pitch outside for a ball.
2: That does not seem like a bad afternoon being on one of them sailboats cruising around out there.
0: Yeah, looks nice.
2: Yeah.
0: Here comes the 1-2. Christopher Cross, was he the artist that sang Sailing?
2: Yeah, yeah.
0: Take me away to where I...
2: Yeah, Yacht Rock. There you go. See, I knew you were, you're into it. I got it.
0: Here's the bouncing ball toward first, and Michael Busch will glove it in foul ground, 2-2.
2: Now, I would think Yacht Rock, that probably came from either here in Los Angeles kind of thing. What do you think?
0: May have, somewhere in a music hotbed.
2: Yeah, that's kind of, yeah.
0: Christopher Cross, I think, is a Texan, if I'm not mistaken. Here comes the 2-2 pitch. Looped into left center. Pete Crow Armstrong is there to make the catch. And that's going to be out number one.
2: Like I said, Yacht Rock would come from Dallas. But, you know, there's not many yachts in Dallas, but you can see the whole idea of it here up and down the coast of California.
0: One away, and I hadn't even thought of yachts in Dallas until you just brought it up, Ron.
2: It's kind of tough. They're kind of centrally located in a really big state.
0: Thinking about the Cowboys and...
2: Well,
0: they probably can afford a few yachts.
2: Yeah, I would think there's a little bit of money in Dallas, but I think of ranches when I think of Dallas and the Texas area.
0: Now, Ron, you earlier were pointing out during lunch hour here that you're in the restaurant business, and
2: there
0: was some kind of an item of food that you did not recognize.
2: Yeah, that's correct, yes.
0: Some kind of a mystery meat. Here comes the... 0-1 pitch fouled away by Daniel Susak.
2: It was not meat. It was some kind of white substance. I thought, you know, so in the salad bar, you know, usually at the end of the salad bar, they do a bowl of fruit or like blueberries. And what goes in the morning with blueberries? Usually a little yogurt maybe, right?
0: Sure. Swing and a miss. Good curveball by Colin Ray. Strikes out Daniel Susak. And that's out number two.
2: So I kind of went with it, but it looked a little suspicious. And when I got to my table and set my stuff down, I tried it, and yeah, it wasn't yogurt.
0: Did you ask somebody what it might have been?
2: No, that would be too easy.
0: Gilbert will take a strike.
2: Or make too much sense. I just ate the blueberries that were on the side, and we just gave that the Heisman.
0: So it was a white substance.
2: Yeah.
0: Did it have a good taste?
2: I took one bite of it, and I knew it wasn't yogurt, and it was kind of a cross between like a yogurty thing and like a whipped cream. But there was nothing that was being served that whipped cream would kind of go. So we just took a pass.
0: So you're not going to

0: on. The ball's going to carry.
1: Yeah, the ball really carries this time of the day here in San Francisco. And the wind is blowing out hard towards right center.
0: 2-2 pitch is wide off the outside, 3-2.
1: I thought the home run by Chapman, if that was hit last night in the dark, I doubt if that ball goes out of the park. I would think it either short hopped the wall or hit the wall.
0: Here's the ground ball to second, fielded by Ramirez, and he'll throw to first in time. No runs, no hits, but one food item that looked yogurty. We go to the seventh inning. It's the Giants 3 and the Cubs nothing. On the score and the Northwestern Medicine Cubs radio.
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0: seventh inning is sponsored by the Volvo XC90. Room for everyone, ready for wherever the road takes you. Huh?
1: Okay, Zach, time for a Cubs rally. As we move to inning number seven, Logan Webb still in the game. Webb at 86 pitches. So he's getting near the end of his day of work. But he's pitched a good game. Five hit shutout so far. Let's see if the Cubs can come back. Michael Conforto fouls it away, 0-1. Pedro Ramirez on deck, and then Carson Kelly. Conforto today has flied out and struck out. Now the right-hander comes back, and it zips in there for a strike, nothing and two.
2: That excellent pitch by Webb there. No backdoor breaking ball. Ball starts out well off the plate away and comes back and clips the outside corner.
1: He hides the ball well before he delivers, Ron. Webb brings it from way back behind his body. And then all of a sudden it's on top of you. This pitch is outside 1-2.
2: Yeah, no, I would agree. I think that's a good observation. Because he gives you a lot of motion, a lot of windup, but you never see the baseball. The arm stays behind him and the entire windup.
1: Swing and a miss, strike three. Conforto is out number one. Seven strikeouts for Logan Webb. Cubs are down by three runs, and the batter is Pedro Ramirez. Let's see what's happened on this date in baseball history. And a pitch on the way to Pedro, and he'll look at a strike. Webb, at this point, not messing around, going right after hitters with a three-run lead.
0: Guys, I just came back from the kitchen, and I found out what that white substance was that Coombe did not like earlier today.
2: Do I want to know?
1: Here's the 0-1, bouncing ball to second, routine play for Arise, and that's going to be out number two. What is it, Zach?
0: Sour cream.

0: which understandably you would not think would be next to the blueberries. So there you go, Ron. That's why you didn't like it.
1: But, yeah, now I've eaten sour cream. I don't understand where the sour cream went with the rest of the program that they were. Maybe they just, I don't know.
2: Fly ball to center. It's going to be caught by Gilbert. 1-2-3 inning. We go to the bottom of the seventh inning. It's the Giants 3 and the Cubs nothing. On the score in the Northwestern Medicine Cubs Radio Network.
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0: Getting ready for the bottom of the seventh inning here in San Francisco. Giants 3, Cubs nothing. A reminder that all reviews in this game are sponsored by Northwestern Medicine. A second opinion is always a good idea. Get yours at Northwestern Medicine. Pat?
2: Okay, Zach. Bottom of inning number 7. Take me out to the ball game played by the stadium organist. Colin Ray is still pitching for the Cubs. And he'll try to put another zero on the board. Giants got all of their runs in the fifth inning. An RBI double by Drew Gilbert and a two-run home run by Matt Chapman. And that's it. Getting back to baseball history, this date, there's been some things happen. Ernie Banks had his career home run number 200 on this date, June 14, 1959. Juan Marichal, former All-Star Giants right-hander, pitched a no-hitter 1963 on this date against Houston. Pete Rose began his 44-game hitting streak on this date with two hits against the Cubs in 1978. Now, here's a big day. It was a big day for the Boston Braves. 1952, Warren Spahn struck out 18 Cubs in a 15-inning game, something you would not see today.
1: No.
2: And that tied Jim Whitney's National League record of 18 strikeouts in a game. And on the same day, the Braves had a scout by the name of Dewey Griggs. He signed a Mobile, Alabama youngster by the name of Henry Aaron. 1952. Here's a pitch swung on and fouled away by Matt Chapman. Nolan Ryan struck out 19 Red Sox on this date in 74. There's a pitch that misses down low. It's 1-1. Willie McCovey of the Giants had his 513th home run, establishing himself as the National League's all-time left-handed home run leader. And he had a lot of those home runs right here in this city, not this ballpark. Played at Candlestick Park. Here's the 2-1 pitch on the way. Drilled a deep left, down the line, foul and out of play.
1: Now, at Candlestick, it was not a good park for right-handed hitters, if I remember right. Is that correct?
2: The wind blew in from left and out to right.
1: So out to right, that was going to be my question. Was it more of a park to hit the ball to right field and get the ball to carry?
2: To the point, Ron, as this pitch is fouled away, Willie May is a right-handed batter, learned how to hit the ball the other way.
1: Yeah.
2: And many of his home runs later in his career went to right or right center.
1: Yeah.
2: You would have appreciated that.
1: Absolutely.
2: Now the 2-2 to Chapman, and that's going to dip down low for a ball. Cubs and Colorado at Wrigley, the next three outs. Starting at 7:05 each game. Cubs have not announced any starters. This ball is outside, and Ray has walked the leadoff batter. That might get the Cub bullpen going. In fact, Craig Counsell heading to the mound. He might make a change. He will. Chapman walks. That's the end of the day for Colin Ray. Pitching changes. They are worth noting.
1: Cubs pitching changes. 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And it's siding with the Cubs.
2: I just like the way you read it.
1: I appreciate it.
2: I could have read it earlier, but pitching change coming up. We'll be right back. Cubs trail 3-0. We're in the seventh inning. On the score in the Northwestern Medicine Cubs Radio Network.
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0: Christopher Cross with the iconic 1980 hit Sailing. He's a native Texan, but during his teenage years, he would sail on Texas lakes like Lake Travis near Austin.
2: Lefty to lefty now. Hobie Milner, the long-legged left-hander for the Cubs, working on Luis Arise.
0: And that inspired the iconic song, Sailing.
2: Here comes the 1-0. It's outside for a ball. Christopher Cross, he did New York, what's the song with the Dudley Moore movie? The Moon in New York City?
1: Oh, yeah.
2: I believe he wrote that, and he did Sailing. He did Ride Like the Wind.
1: Yeah.
2: That was a great song from yesteryear.
1: Now, have you ever seen the documentary of Yacht Rock?
2: Of Yacht Rock?
1: Yacht Rock.
2: Maybe I have. I'm not sure. If I have, here's a bunt toward first. Milner has it, shovels to first in time. Good play by the pitcher. Shoveling the ball to Bush on the bag. It is a sacrifice for Luis Arise. In all honesty, he was bunting for a base hit, but he will get credit for a sacrifice. And the batter is Bryce Eldridge.
1: Yeah, pretty good bunt by Arise, but if he just didn't quite bunt it hard enough, if he bunts it a little harder, it's probably going to be a base hit. Cubs defensively did a nice job of getting the out.
2: 3-0 Giants, bottom of the seventh. One away, a man at second. That might be a big run out there. But Yacht Rock?
1: Well, it just kind of goes through all of what happened in that era of that 70s, you know, music. That it's a very good documentary. It's done very well. A lot of Michael McDonald and Christopher Cross and, mm-hmm. you know, a lot of the Doobie Brothers stuff.
2: Kenny Loggins.
1: Kenny Loggins, absolutely. But it's a good documentary.
2: Mm-hmm. I think I have seen that. And now the set for the 1-1 pitch. It's on the way, and it's in there for a call strike. 1-2. With this date in baseball history brought to you by VillageOfBedfordPark.com. It's time to make history for your business in Bedford Park. Fouled away. Go ahead, Ron.
1: I would come to you live all season long from the Invesco QQQ broadcast booth. Proud partners of the Chicago Cubs and Yacht Rock today.
2: Now the 1-2 from Milner. Fisted in the air, base hit left field, rounding third and heading home. This throw by Happ is going to be offline. The Giants have scored again. It's 4-0. Soft line drive the other way by Bryce Eldridge. Scoring from second is Chapman, and the Giants lead by 4.
1: Now that side of the diamond wide open. Shortstop Swanson playing right up the middle, and Bregman playing somewhat close to third, considering the left-handed hitter, because of the man at second, you can't just leave the base vacated. And Eldridge just a little inside, didn't try to do too much, just a little inside-out swing, and just dumps it into short left.
2: Eldridge with his 14th run batted in. Chapman has good running speed, and he scored standing up. Devers the batter. Rafael will take a strike. That run is charged to Colin Ray as he walked the leadoff man Chapman, and he's the man who scored.
1: Then Cox came into the game, Pat, to pinch run for Eldridge.
2: And that's the runner at first right now. Thank you. Four nothing. Final game of the series, final game of the road trip for the Cubs, and the pitch on the way. It's inside for a ball. It's always a tall task, Ron, to try to sweep a big league team in their park, especially at the end of a road trip. I'm not complaining or making excuses. It's just the way it is.
1: Yep, I don't disagree. And then you throw the West Coast, you know, West Coast in on it. I think, you know, it's just one of those things. You hope to split when you go out to the West Coast. That's always been the case.
2: Throw to first, close play. Bush receiving the throw. The Cubs might challenge. Craig Counsell holding out the hand like a policeman with the palm out. And he says nope. One down, a runner at first. 4-0 Giants. Last of the seventh inning. And this pitch is lifted into shallow left, angling over Bregman into foul territory, now making the catch. And the runner took off, not knowing how many outs there were. He's going to be doubled up at first. Rafael Devers went to sleep. And that's a double play, 7-5-3. It happens even in the big leagues. We go to the eighth inning. It's 4-0 Giants over the Cubs on the score and the Northwestern Medicine Cubs Radio Network.
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1: Top of the eighth inning here in San Francisco at Oracle Park. 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
2: the runner who forgot how many outs there were was Jonah Cox. I think I might have said it was either Eldridge or Devers. That was incorrect. It was Cox. Cox stays in the game defensively in center field as we go to the eighth inning. Moises Ballesteros just wants to get on base. Logan Webb at 94 pitches. He's had very good command today and very little solid contact against him. Working on a five-hit shutout. This pitch is fouled away. 1-1.
1: Yeah, he's at 95 pitches now with the two pitches here in this inning. And he has been at the top of his game today, absolutely.
2: The next offering in there for a strike. Schmidt has come from left field in to play first base. Gilbert in left, Cox in center, Lee in right. Let's see if Moises can get on. It's a ball and two strikes on the left-handed batting designated hitter. And the pitch on the way. It's taken high. Mitch Rosen, our great executive producer on Cubs Radio, listening. The song was When You Get Caught Between the Moon and New York City. That's the tune. I know it's crazy, but it's true. Fastball, strike three called. Ballesteros out on strikes. It just seems like a lot of the Cubs hitters not picking up the pitches from Webb today.
1: I think, you know, they're all looking for one pitch, and they're getting the opposite. Webb has been very good today. Now, have you ever been caught between the moon and New York City, Patrick?
2: I wouldn't know if I was.
1: Oh, okay, just checking. Yeah.
2: Awfully personal. Here's a pitch low and outside for a ball.
1: 13 years together, and I think we're past that.
2: Let's see, what would that mean? Caught between the moon? I've not been anywhere close to the moon. Here comes the 1-0 pitch. Bounce toward the middle. It hits the second base bag. It's going to be a base hit. Dansby Swanson will take it, and let's see if that strange play sparks a rally.
1: Well, you just never know, right? This ball just a little cue shot back up the middle. And Arai's going to feel this ball and probably get the out if he just plays catch. And it hits the bag and goes all the way to the shortstop. Just a very odd play as Adames fielded this ball. It got misdirected by a good 20 feet.
2: Cubs could use a long ball right now from Pete Crow Armstrong. 4-0 Giants. Pete has two hits today. He's singled a couple of times, also had a stolen base. In fact, he is 6-for-12 in the three games, having a good series. Average up to 268. Third baseman Chapman way off the line. Swinging a line drive right to the second baseman. You cannot hit a ball any harder than PCA just did. He smoked a line drive, but directly to Luis Arraez for out number two.
1: Yeah, this ball well struck, and this is Webb going right after Cubs hitters in this inning. He's right at the end of his pitch count. You can believe that. I got to believe he's right at, he's at 101 now, so, you know, he's the 102. But he is still in the ballgame.
2: Bregman needs to keep the inning alive if possible. Bush is on deck. You kind of get the feeling the Cubs need something on the board in this inning to have a chance to win. We are in the eighth. Giants trying to salvage one out of the three. Swing and a miss. Still a lot of good movement on these pitches by Webb.
1: Yeah, he does not look fatigued really at all. That last slider was a great pitch.
2: Bregman, 1-for-3 with a single. The pitch to Alex. A little looper, shallow right down the line. That's going to be a fair ball. And going to third is Dansby Swanson. It's a wild throw, and Dansby's going to get up and come in and score a run. And going to second on the play is Alex Bregman. Now, there's a bizarre play for you, Ron.
1: Boy, this is just a bloop single. You know, the first baseman, Schmidt, who's now at first, holding the runner, so the ball just bloops, barely gets to the outfield grass. He fields this ball, and then he fires all the way across to third to try to get Dansby, and Chapman makes the mistake of not trying to come up and just catch the ball. You know, he tried to stay right at the bag and catch the ball and tag Dansby at the same time. And really, you weren't going to get him out, and you got to come up and just stop the ball. It got past him, and Cubs end up scoring their first run. Now, I don't know if he's coming out of the game or not. He is not. They just came out, give him a little blow, and he's going to stay in the game.
2: Opponents' errors, by the way, and there was an error on the throw by Schmidt, the first baseman. Opponents' errors, sponsored by North Shore, the MVP of adult diapers for even the heaviest control problems. 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Cubs are on the board, 4-1, no RBI. A man at second for Bush, who drives one in the air to right, down the line, in the corner. That ball is going to be caught. The right fielder for the Giants, Hooley, just made a great catch to end the inning. What a play. I thought for sure that ball was going to be up against the wall. Jung Hooley made a running catch in the corner, slammed into the wall, and held onto the baseball. What a play.
1: Yeah, this is about as good as you're going to get down in that corner in that short porch. And that stops the Cubs rallying.
2: Cubs get a run. One hit, one error, leave one. We go to the bottom of the eighth inning. Giants 4, Cubs 1. On the score in the Northwestern Medicine Cubs Radio.
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2: Huh? Okay, Zach. Casey Schmidt leads off the bottom of the eighth inning against Ethan Roberts, the Cubs' right-hander. First pitch low and away. See how we did in the Benny's Beverage Depot attendance game. If you can't find it at Benny's, it's probably not worth drinking. And the pitch from Roberts to Schmidt, pulled on the ground sharply past foul, past third foul. It looks like Zach Zaidman is the closest in the attendance guessing. The actual figure today, a whopper, a sellout of 40,093. And Zach's guess was 40,000 flat. Here comes the 1-1. Down low for a ball.
1: Now, two things kind of come to mind about that. One, Freddie from our media relations was up here in the booth early talking to Zach, so that's a little suspicious. But to Zach's credit, he knew a lot about Hello Kitty, so he knew that this was going to be a big deal.
2: Here is a pitch inside for a ball, and the count is 3-1.
1: So you got to give it to him.
2: So you think the Hello Kitty is somehow related to the attendance guess.
1: Well, we found out it was an international sensation today. Isn't that what he said? Right? Something like that?
2: I'll say yes. Here's a high pop-up on the infield. Coming over is the third baseman, and Bregman lost the ball in the sun. He lost the ball in the sun. Nothing you can do about that. It's going to be a base hit for Casey Schmidt. And the game has kind of gone haywire here in the last half hour or so, Ron.
1: Yeah, been a lot of odd plays. There's no doubt some soft hits that have been in, some great catches. Now, Schmidt hits this ball a mile in the air. He doesn't run, and he just trots down the first and gets the first. If he runs, he'd be standing on second base right now. So, you know, this has been just some very odd plays here in the last half hour.
2: That's a gift single for Casey Schmidt. Please stay tuned for Zach's post-game show. It'll be somewhat of a truncated version today. Post-game show, the old National Bank Cubs Radio post-game show, the official bank of the Cubs Radio Network. Popped up right side. Does anyone see this ball? Yes. And Bush makes the catch alongside Ramirez, who says, thank you, Michael.
1: Yeah.
2: And that's out number one.
1: Ramirez came in, they both kind of converged on it, and then Ramirez kept looking up, and Michael faded back where the ball was going to be, and I don't think Ramirez saw that ball either. He was a good 10 feet from where that ball was going to land.
2: 4-1 Giants, bottom of the inning. Jung-Hoo Lee steps in. What a catch he made on the top of the inning. That certainly saved a run. And who knows how many more, potentially.
1: Yeah, and that's the game-saving play, because if that ball hits, the Cubs score another run. Now it's 4-2, and you got a man at second base, and the Cubs got something going, and he makes this miraculous catch in the corner, slamming against the wall and in the corner. What a play.
2: And he hasn't played all that many games out there, Ron. Yeah. This is his first year. Isn't this his first year?
1: Right.
2: Jung-Hoo Lee, and the pitch on the way, it's outside. Now, he spells his middle part of his name H-O-O.
1: Who?
2: When I first saw it, I thought it would be W-H-O.
1: Yeah.
2: Three balls and no strikes on Jung-Hoo Lee. The pitch on the way, and that's going to be a strike.
1: So did we establish when we were in Chicago playing these guys? Now, is that all one name and then Lee's the last name, or is it first name, middle name, last name?
2: I think that Zach knows more about that than I do, Ron, so I'm going to defer to Zach to answer that Very interesting question by you. There's a swing and a foul back, and that's why you're a journalist, Ron. That's good thinking. Zach, what's the story?
0: Matt, if you look up at the center field video board, it says Jung-Hoo Lee. Jung-Hoo is where the first name would usually be, and Lee where the last name would usually be. So Jung-Hoo is his first and middle name, and Lee is his last name. So there's no hyphen. It's not like Pete Crow Armstrong.
2: So you're saying that Hoo is his middle name, and...
0: Well, it's technically part of his first name. It's all one. Jung-Hoo.
1: So you said it's not like Pete's, but now would you say Crow is his middle name?
0: I would not say that.
1: Yeah, okay. That's what it sounded like. I'm just like, well, that's not right either.
0: But anyway, Jung-Hoo Lee was a decorated player in the KBO, the MVP there in 2022, five gold gloves in the KBO.
1: We saw that today.
2: That's the Korean Baseball League. Here comes the 3-2 pitch on the way to Jung-Hoo Lee. The runner at first goes. This pitch is hit in the air to left. Happ's going to make the catch, and he's going to fire it back toward first, but it's too late. The runner, Schmidt, was oblivious to the fact that it was a fly ball out and had to really scamper to get back to first. Two down. We're in the eighth inning. Giants on top, 4-1. And Daniel Susak ready to step in. Cubs are going to have Happ, Conforto, and Ramirez. And if they hope to win, they'll need several more hitters than that. Susak will check and take a strike. Ron's going to name the toast of the game presented by Benny's Beverage Depot. That's coming up in the ninth inning. Ron just gave the thumbs up. And now the 0-1 from Ethan Roberts. Lifted foul to right and out of play. 40,000 here. Big crowd on a beautiful Sunday afternoon in mid-June. I was looking at the calendar, Ron, and anticipating with great joy the warm summer days and nights at Wrigley that we're looking at here in the next few weeks and months.
1: Yep. It will be nice to come home to some nice weather at Wrigley. Packed houses at friendly confines.
2: Great time of the year. Summer in Chicago. And now the 0-2. The runner goes. Pitch low and away. Throw to second base. Not in time. That's a stolen base. The throw by Kelly kind of into the runner. Nothing Ramirez could do. He tried to lunge to catch the ball, but then he knew he wouldn't have a chance to make any play on the runner. It's a tough play for a second baseman.
1: Yep. Tried to throw that ball inside just a little bit. That allows the fielder to go get the ball and make a sweep tag. That one kind of faded on Kelly a little more probably than he'd have liked. Good effort, but a stolen base.
2: Roberts 1-2 to Susak. And it's taken low and outside.
1: Well, catch of the game today. Do we got a catch of the game that you can think of? Sponsored by Catch Des Moines. That play was a real trip, and so is Des Moines. It's a trip. Make it yours at catchdesmoines.com.
2: Here's the 2-2 to Susak. Popped up, shallow right, might be trouble, is trouble. It's a base hit, and a run is going to score. And the Giants lead 5-1. A hit right off the hands, and it falls into shallow right to drive in the fifth run for the Giants. 5-1.
1: That is the fourth hit that's all been centered around either getting on or scoring a run for the Giants today. That's been hit and hardly made a dent in the outfield grass. They've not been hit hard, but they have found a hole.
2: Susak with the RBI, and Susak stealing second on the first pitch to Drew Gilbert. He had an enormous jump. I'm surprised that nobody yelled to let Roberts know the runner was running when he was in the set position.
1: You know, Susak hop, hop, and just went, and Roberts stayed set and then threw to the plate.
2: The 1-0 to Gilbert. That's going to be outside. He gets a stolen base for that. Five, one, Giants. Two down, eighth inning. Roberts coming back 2-0 to Gilbert. And this pitch is right in there for a call strike. Very few fans have gone home. Cub fans hoping to have something to get excited about in the ninth inning. Cubs won the first two games of this series. Here's a swing and a miss. The batter Gilbert tried to check too late. Might have been a strike anyway. Giants with a run in, a man at second, two down, leading 5-1, eighth inning. And the 2-2 from Ethan Roberts. Lifted to left, slicing toward foul ground and dropping untouched.
1: I just need to get out of this inning with only one run in, if possible.
2: Giants, a team 15 games below 500. They are trying to finish the season series with each team winning three games between the Cubs and Giants. Here's the 2-2. Way outside of high. Giants took two out of three last weekend at Wrigley. Cubs have won the first two of this series here in Northern California. And the payoff pitch from Ethan Roberts. It's taken outside, ball four. And back to the top of the order from Matt Chapman.
1: And that'll bring out Tommy Hotovy. I think he's just want to talk to pitcher about being a little more on the attack. That one, he looked like he just kept trying to just clip the outside corner. Gilbert hasn't swung the bat well all year. You know, he'd probably want to be more on the attack there, but you know, might have been trying to just have ball running off the plate too.
2: Matt Chapman is due up with two outs and two on. Chapman with his seventh home run. That's been the big blow of the game. The fifth inning two-run home run that turned a 1-0 lead into a 3-0 lead. The Giants have held at least a 3-run lead ever since. Minnesota beat the Cardinals today 5-4 in the Twin Cities. The White Sox beat the Dodgers again. Did they win
1: that?
2: Two out of three in that series?
1: Think so.
2: Now the pitch on the way to Chapman. It's inside.
1: Jack said earlier, Montgomery hit his 17th home run for the White Sox.
2: Here comes the 1-0 from Ethan Roberts. Popped up foul and back out of play. Will Venable, manager of the Sox, former Cubs coach. Good man. Very smart baseball man. Very smart man, period.
1: Yeah. He's got that team playing well.
2: The 1-1 pitch swung on and missed. 1-2. One of those real even keel guys. Never got too excited one way or another. It's probably a pretty good quality for most managerial spots at any level. Here comes the 1-2. Fouled away off to the right.
1: See if Roberts can make a pitch here and get out of this inning.
2: Runners take their leads, first and second, and the 1-2 pitch to Chapman. From Roberts, that's outside, 2-2. Roberts likes to throw that breaking ball, tries to get a lot of right-handed batters to chase pitches that are low and away, and some are close to the zone and some aren't. And now the 2-2. That's a fastball inside, and now it's 3-2, traveling time for the runners.
1: Last pitch, good idea, just didn't quite execute it the way he wanted. That pitch was well inside. Chapman had to get out of the way of it.
2: The next pitch is taken high for ball four. And Ethan Roberts is struggling. Let's see if Craig Counsell feels obligated to make a pitching change. I think he will. Craig is going to head out to the mound. He has not yet motioned to the pen. There has been activity throwing out beyond the right center field fence, and the pitching change will be made. Pitching changes for the Cubs. You would think I'd have that memorized by now. Pitching changes by the Cubs, sponsored by James Hardy Building Products, siding with the Cubs.
1: Of course it is.
2: 5-1 Giants. Eighth inning. We'll be back in a flash on the score and the Northwestern Medicine Cubs Radio Network.
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0: Scoreboard in progress. Bottom of the seventh inning. The Rockies all over the A's. 18-8 now. That game being played in Vegas. Hunter Goodman with a pair of home runs for Colorado.
2: Pat? Luis Arraez, the batter. Jacob Webb, the new pitcher for the Cubs. And the left-handed batter takes outside. The bags are loaded here. Cubs are still alive in this game. It's only 5-1. And Webb trying to keep them within shouting distance. Here comes the 1-0 pitch from the right-hander to Arraez. Looped foul, out of play, 1-1.
1: Webb with a good fastball in on the hands of Arraez. Cubs need to get out of this inning right here.
2: Now the right-hander ready for the 1-1. Fastball high. That had some pop to it. You can hear it popping in the glove all the way up here. Arraez nothing for three with a sacrifice. Right-handed pitcher, left-handed batter. And the 2-1 from Jacob Webb. Outside, 3-1. There's not many options now. You've got to throw a strike to a good hitter. And the 3-1 swung on and missed. And an uncharacteristic swing of Arraez. He was trying to hit that one into the drink.
1: Yeah, he was looking to hook that ball, and he might have chased the ball down out of the zone.
2: He also might have pulled something in his lower back.
1: Trying to swing so hard, he tweaked something.
2: Scoreboard tells fans to make some noise. 3-2, runners lead. The stretch. There go the runners. The pitch lifted foul and out of play.
1: Arise with constant gestures in the box with his body about his swing. Kind of a little reminder all the time of what he wants to do or doesn't want to do.
2: Bags loaded. Two down. Full count. 3-2 pitch from Webb to Arise. Swinging a foul back right down below us.
1: Doing a good job of staying alive. Webb makes some good pitches against him. Went to 3-1, and since then he's made a couple good pitches.
2: Webb trying to keep the Cubs with a chance to win as they trail by four. Here comes the 3-2 to Luis Arise. There go the runners. The pitch hit in the air. Pop fly right side playable. Bush is there in shallow right near the line, making the catch to end the inning. Cubs need a big rally. Let's see if they can do it. Trailing 5-1 as we go to the ninth inning on the score in the Northwestern Medicine Cubs Radio Network.
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0: This copyrighted broadcast is presented by authority of the Chicago Cubs and may not be reproduced or retransmitted in any form. The accounts and descriptions of this game may not be disseminated without the express written consent of the Chicago Cubs. Top of the ninth, Giants up 5-1. 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
2: Okay, Zach, thank you. Ian Happ, first up, ninth inning, Caleb Killian. Former Cub right-hander, now pitching for the Giants, in relief of Logan Webb, who pitched a good ball game today. Let's see if the Cubs can turn this one around. They need base runners, and they need them very, very soon. Ian Happ takes high, ball one.
1: Yeah, you just need to get the first couple guys on, and then, you know, then you put some pressure on San Francisco. You know, then you run a ball in the gap, and you know, you're one swing away.
2: Strike to half, 1-1.
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2: 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The 2-1. Popped up foul and over our heads and out of play. Ron, it's about time to name the Benny's Beverage Depot Toast of the Game ball player. That is your assignment. Who do you like?
1: Well, Cubs have 7 hits in the game, but they're kind of scattered all the way through the lineup.
2: Fastball high to Hap, 3-2.
1: Say the one guy that did his job probably the best today would be Rawlson. He threw 1 1/3 innings. He was the opener today. And he did his job very well. Ryan threw the heck out of the ball and got it to Colin Ray.
2: Hap drives it foul down the line and right.
1: So I think we'll go with him. He had 4 straight outs and kind of mowed through that Giant lineup. So he will be our toast of the game ball player, Ryan Rollison.
2: Hap trying to get on. And now the catcher, Susak, calling time.
1: I think Killian's shaking him off, and then they're not wondering. He's trying to wonder what he wants to throw. Benny's Beverage Depot. If you can't find it at Benny's, it's probably not worth drinking. And we always appreciate them with their great sponsorship of Cubs Radio and the Score.
2: The catcher, Susak, now back behind the plate. Ian Happ waiting for the 3-2. Ian with powder blue batting gloves on either hand. And the payoff pitch. And he'll line one down the line and right in the corner going foul. Hard hit ball, but pulled it foul. Ian just trying to get on any way he can. Michael Conforto is on deck, and then Pedro Ramirez. And the payoff. Swing and a miss, strike 3. Pretty good fastball by Caleb Killian. Hap is out number 1. Ninth inning, 5-1 Giants. And here's Conforto.
1: Yeah, the thing about Killian, he, you know, even when he was with the Cubs, it was never an issue about his arm. He's got a great arm and has, you know, great velocity on his fastball. It was more being able to throw enough strikes.
2: First pitch fouled away by Conforto.
1: Looks like the Giants got him, you know, back on track here a little bit. You look at his numbers, is, you know, he's okay.
2: 0-1 on Conforto. And the left-handed batter chops it foul. Nothing in 2.
1: I just don't think everybody is cut out to be a starting pitcher. And I think that, you know, sometimes the mental and physical part, some guys have the physical, but the lead up to the game and all that mental kind of preparation and then, you know, just the build up of going into the game, some guys that's not good for them. They go down to the bullpen and you get your number called and you go right in.
2: Here's the 0-2 pitch to Conforto taken high.
1: But you've seen that before,
2: yeah,
1: right?
2: Yeah, I would add, Ron, unless you have been in the big leagues for a while, you know, maybe as you become a 3 or 4 year veteran, then you can make that adjustment and you can become a starting pitcher. But right away, that's a big assignment.
1: Yep.
2: Starting a major league game. Here's a pitch down low, 2-2. Some guys need a year, 2, 3 years in the bullpen, long relief, middle relief. And now the 2-2 to Conforto. And he'll take low and inside. The idea or the desire for every team is when they assess their pitchers, can you get the outs when we need you to get outs?
1: That's it.
2: 3-2 on Conforto. And he will take strike 3 call. Conforto is going to challenge the call by home plate umpire Clint Vondrak. He thought it was outside. It looked like it might have been outside. No, nope, on the outside
5: ball
2: corner.
5: Confirmed. Chicago has 1 challenge remaining.
2: Back-to-back strikeouts by Killian. And just like that, the Cubs are down to their last chance.
1: Yellow backdoor breaking ball. This one just catches the outside corner. Excellent pitcher's pitch for strike 3.
2: Pedro Ramirez steps in. Pedro, nothing for 3. needs to reach to keep the Cubs alive. Here's a fly ball to shallow right. Jung-Hoo Lee makes a running catch, and the ball game is over. The Giants.

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3: Before we wrap it up, a big thank you to Tanika Burrell, our engineer for every game in the series. Tanika did an excellent job, so our thanks to Tanika. Final score today, 5-1. The Giants salvaged the series finale. Cubs still took 2 out of 3 in the series, and they split the 6 games between Colorado and the Bay Area. Ron, some final thoughts.
4: Well, I think Cubs played much better baseball here in San Francisco, you know, the first 2 ball games. Today is one of those games you run into a really good pitcher. I think Logan Webb today was at the top of his game. We talked about it in the pregame and in the open, you and I, that when he's on and hitting his spots, he makes it very difficult. Great movement, good slider, great changeup, and knows where they're all going. And he did that today and had the Cubs hitters kind of baffled a little bit. Just everything it seemed they were looking for, he was throwing the opposite. It happens with great pitchers like him, and you win 2 out of 3 in San Fran, and now we get to get on a plane and head back to Wrigley Field.
3: I'll see you there tomorrow night.
4: Yep, and I'll see you on a plane, partner.
3: 7:05, game time tomorrow night, the Cubs against Colorado. Michael Lorenzen has been penciled in as the Rockies starter. The Cubs have not yet named their starting pitcher. Thanks to Zach Zaidman for all of his fine work on the broadcast. Zach's postgame show is coming up in a moment. For former Cub and All-Star Ron Coomer, it's Pat Hughes saying thank you for listening and goodbye from Oracle Park in Northern California. The final today, the San Francisco Giants 5 and the Chicago Cubs 1. 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
2: 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The Giants ace, Logan Webb, was masterful today. 8 innings, giving up just an unearned run. 7 hits, no walks. He struck out 7. Matt Chapman paces the offensive attack for San Francisco with 2 hits and 2 runs batted in, including a home run. 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Ryan Rollison was the opener today, and the left-hander faced the first 4 batters for the Giants and retired them in succession, throwing just 11 pitches. Colin Ray was the bulk reliever, meaning he pitched most of the game, and Ray takes the loss, going 4 2/3, 4 runs on 6 hits, 3 walks, 2 strikeouts. Ray falls to 5-5 with a 5.35 ERA. 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Pete Crow Armstrong went 2-for-4 today, so PCA is now batting .400 over his last 15 games. Cubs fall to 37-35 on the season. A reminder, you can elevate your next outing on the Eero Suite level. 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
2: 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Cubs looking to complete a three-game sweep of San Francisco, 67 degrees and sunny at first pitch here at Oracle Park. Left-hander Ryan Rollison, the Cubs opener. He retired the first four batters he faced on 11 pitches. Then Colin Ray entered as the bulk reliever. Scoreless game until the bottom of the fifth inning. A broken bat bloop single and then a sack bunt, putting a man at second base for Drew Gilbert.
8: Ray deals. Gilbert swings and it's a pop fly shallow left down the line. Three Cubs in the area. Hat dives. It drops in fair around third, and coming home to score is Lee. And cruising into second base with an RBI pop fly double is Drew Gilbert. 1-0 San Francisco here in the fifth.
2: So San Francisco strikes first on the bloop double by Gilbert. Next up, Matt Chapman.
8: Here's the 2-2. Chapman swings, lines one to deep center. Crow Armstrong races back near the wall, leaps, and this one is gone. Two-run home run for Matt Chapman. And the Giants now up 3-0 over the Cubs here in the fifth.
2: The drive of the game sponsored by McGrath Acura of Westmont. When you do the math, you'll choose McGrath. A 405-foot drive by Chapman. Exit velocity 107 miles per hour. 3-0 Giants after five. Bottom seven, a walk and a sack bunt, putting a man at second base for Bryce Eldridge.
9: Now the 1-2 from Milner. Fisted in the air. Base hit left field. Rounding third and heading home. This throw by Happ is going to be offline. And the Giants have scored again. It's 4-0. Soft line drive the other way by Bryce Eldridge. Scoring from second is Chapman, and the Giants lead by four.
2: 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So 4-0 Giants after seven innings of play. Colin Ray went 4 2/3, four runs on six hits, three walks, two strikeouts. In the top of the eighth, the Cubs catch a break, a man on first for Alex Bregman.
9: Bregman 1-for-3 with a single. The pitch to Alex. A little looper shallow right down the line. That's going to be a fair ball. And going to third is Dansby Swanson. It's a wild throw, and Dansby's going to get up and come in and score a run. And going to second on the play is Alex Bregman. Now there's a bizarre play for you, Ron.
2: The great play of the game, sponsored by Great Clips. Great haircuts, it's going to be great. How bizarre was this? Single, error on the first baseman, no RBI, but the Cubs score a run. In the bottom of the eighth inning, though, the Giants made it 5-1 on an RBI single by catcher Daniel Susak. San Francisco goes on to avoid the sweep, beating the Cubs 5-1 in the finale of this three-game set. So the Cubs go 3-3 on their Western road trip between Colorado and San Francisco. Cubs return to Wrigley Field with a record of 37-35. Pete Crow Armstrong finished with two hits. He's now batting .400 over his last 15 games. Alex Bregman also had two hits today. But overall, the Cubs 0-for-6 with runners in scoring position, as they just had a difficult time with San Francisco ace Logan Webb, who went eight innings, giving up an unearned run, seven hits, no walks, and seven strikeouts today. Giants win 5-1. A reminder that Mully and Haw talk Cubs baseball and Chicago sports every weekday morning from 5:30 to 10 on 104.3 The Score and the Odyssey app. When we come back, the defensive play of the game. That's next on The Score and the Northwestern Medicine Cubs Radio Network.

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0: Robinson, our executive producer, do you, in these last 90 seconds, do you think that we're going to get a carryover into a better regular season next year for the NBA with the Knicks winning this year?
1: No, I don't at all, honestly. I think there will be some more interest, but the issues that plague the regular season are still going to plague the regular season. Like, tanking's not going away, no matter how bad they want it to.
0: I think that it will be different. I mean, we're going to see the Knicks a whole lot more than we normally would. Mm-hmm. And we haven't entered a world in an NBA season where the Knicks are the defending champs. So I think that adds a factor. I think you're still going to have the Oklahoma City and Spurs factor. We'll see where Giannis ends up. That's going to be another team to end up watching or to add some flavor. But I don't think what is going to change is that it's going to be a different game from October 20th till April 15th, and then from April 15th on until mid-June.
2: It can't be. The fact that they moved the training camp and the preseason stuff so far, and it's such a condensed time, they have to ramp up. It just doesn't, they don't come in ready to go.
0: Sure.
2: Yeah.
0: And you need to do that because you want to give them more days off in the season.
2: Yes.
0: But you can't start training camp on August 15th.
2: Right.
0: Right. You just ended summer league 3 weeks prior.
2: Exactly.
0: All right. There it is. So the end of the NBA's regular season, you got the draft coming up in a week and a half and then summer league after that. But I have a feeling some free agency moves will be grabbing our attention over the next couple of weeks or so. You may be taking a timeout, so we'll catch with you maybe on the other side.
2: That's right. Be gone for a week, I think.
0: Enjoy Cary Rhodes, your vacation.
2: Thank you so much.
0: We'll talk to you next time here on Fox Sports. We are
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